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1: From behind, 17-13 President's Cup victory over the Internationals in Chicago. American captain Brant Snedeker says that's the 47th US president himself who was in attendance.
2: One last shout out, Donald Trump, President Trump. 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And I told him if we did this, he gets all the credit. So thank you, President Trump.
1: Ryan Fox lost his match 2-1 to Xander Schauffele. 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Bowden Barrett's in line for play for Taranaki for the first time in 6 years when they face winless Wellington in New Plymouth on Sunday afternoon. The bulk of the players released also played over the weekend, although the Amber and Blacks won't be able to call on Josh Law this time, who impressed in their win over Hawke's Bay yesterday. Sam Dowry also returns for Canterbury as they face Manawatū. The All Blacks squad to face the Wallabies in the two Bledisloe Cup tests will be announced tomorrow afternoon. And the Philadelphia Phillies and Houston Astros have confirmed the final two available playoff spots on Major League Baseball's last day of their regular season. I'm Elliot Smith. That's News Talk ZB News and Sport with My Food Bag. One less thing to think about. Dinner's sorted. It's 1:05. Matt Heath and Tyler Adams are next.
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4: 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To the urban motorway city bound, it's just a heavy patch between Aurora Terrace and the Terrace Tunnel. Out of the tunnel, moderate to heavy on Vivian Street to Taranaki Street. In Newtown, Riddiford Street, moderate to heavy patches both ways between Adelaide Road and Constable Street. State Highway 1 to 5859, all are flowing well. 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
4: Weather Watch 24/7, the Met Service regional forecast for Wellington. For the rest of today, mainly fine, but some passing cloud this afternoon. Northwesterly breezes will ease this evening and are dropping down to a low of 7 degrees tonight. Tomorrow, fine weather, light winds and a forecast high of 16 degrees, a low of 8 tomorrow night. Wednesday, fine apart from morning cloud. Easterlies turning northerly in the afternoon. Wednesday's high 16 degrees. Thursday, partly cloudy. The chance of a morning shower with northerlies and a high of 14. And Friday, partly cloudy, the chance of a shower and a forecast high of 15.
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5: G'day to you. Welcome into Monday show 1:06. Great to have your company. Matt Heath, hello.
6: G'day, Tyler Adams. G'day, everyone. 0800 8010 80 is our number. I went to a great movie on Friday night.
5: Oh, yes. Tell me more.
6: Resident Evil.
5: Oh, yes.
6: Yes.
5: How was it?
6: It was so good. The Zach Krieger Resident Evil.
5: Mm-hmm.
6: So, you know, there's been lots and lots of Resident Evil movies, but this is a reboot. And it's so true to the games. So if you love the games, especially 2 and 4, I'd say in this movie, then you'd love it. It's so good, and it just follows one guy, Austin Abrams, who was also in Zach Krieger's last movie, Weapons, which is a fantastic movie.
5: Brilliant movie, yeah.
6: Just follows him just going through a terrible time for 90 minutes, just horrible zombie time, and it's so intense. It's funny, though.
5: Mm-hmm.
6: It's funny, but it's intense.
5: Yeah. I'm fizzed up for it. Resident Evil 2, that was a game I played a lot as a kid.
6: Yeah, it's got some of that vibe in there. It's kind of a love letter to the video games. Because for the longest time when they were making video game movies, they were kind of the directors. They'd bring people in that would be kind of embarrassed they're making a video game movie.
5: Yeah.
6: But now they're making true to the video game. So the fans of the games love it.
5: Good.
6: As well as other people, you know?
5: Yeah, yeah.
6: And this is so true for this case. It's just so incredibly relentless, this movie.
5: Oh, I'm fizzed up.
6: At the end of it, Tracy and I looked at each other and we were just like, oh my gosh. And just walking back to the car. And you know, like when you've seen a really good horror

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0: It is 16 past one, so Labour is promising to write off 10% of student loan debt for borrowers who have finished studying. They missed out on the fees free and are still repaying their loans. They say debts of less than $2,000 will be wiped entirely.
10: What's the thing with that? 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
6: 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Labour taxpayer-funded freebie on the student debt. 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Political commentator Bridget Morton's back with us. 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
7: I'd probably give them about the same, about 8 each. 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
8: Very good afternoon to you, and we are talking about Labour's policy announced over the weekend. They're promising to write off 10% of student loan debt for borrowers who have finished study, missed out on fees-free, and are still repaying their loans. And then they'll go a little bit further with those debts of 2,000 or less. They'll wipe those out entirely. So what do you say? 0800 80 10 80. Or do you think that things are tilted too far in favour of going to university as it is? 0800 80 10 80 is that number to call. And if you want to send a text, 9292 is that number. G'day, Karen.
9: Good afternoon, gentlemen. Hey, listen, I became a teacher in the 70s. Yeah, I'm old. But we were bonded for 3 years when we finished. And therefore, we went from teachers' college to a rural school. And then we stayed there for 2 years. And then we came back into the city, and then we worked off our bond. Simple.
10: Right, so you came out of Teachers College, so that was part of going through Teachers College, was that you had to work within the New Zealand education system for 3 years.
9: That's correct. And if you didn't, you came back, people paid their bond back, well, when they were overseas, and then they started teaching again because you wanted to continue teaching, right? So as far as I'm concerned, we need to do something like that. Number two, a young friend of mine left school a few weeks ago, and he has become a farrier, right?
8: Right.
9: And he has got an apprenticeship, he's independent, and he's earning his own money. He's got brilliant parents, outdoor parents, and that's his passion. So therefore, why hold? Why always believe that our children need to go to university?
10: Mm. Yeah, it's an interesting one that I feel like there was a time when not enough people were going to university, but then they just went so hard on the idea that that was the only path for young people to I don't know, better themselves, that it's now sort of just a given that you'll try and go to university. But that doesn't seem to be producing the people we need to fill the jobs we need in this

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11: 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Job numbers are rising, with filled jobs rising 0.2% last month year on year, fastest in public and business administration and healthcare. They've dropped 2.8% in Northland, are falling again in Gisborne and flat in Taranaki. The Greens say they like Labour's election plan to slash 10% off student loan debts and write off smaller amounts because they're all for making students' life better. It says it'll announce their own

0: But to your point, and Maeve thinks like this, and I think like this, and most of other people who got a student loan, you know when you took that money out what you were doing. And you know that owe that back to the government. And thank God it's interest-free if you stay in the country. That's a massive help. But you know that 10%, or I think it's 12% now, it comes out of your paycheck. That's the way it is until you pay it back. But you know that's nobody's fault. That is just the price of what you paid for your degree. But this something like this policy might have some of those people turn around and say, yeah, you know what? The government does owe me a bit more. Why not? I'll take it. Which maybe, as you say, that is effectively the definition of a bribe.
1: 100% a bribe, definitely. I mean, I just don't understand it, to be honest. I mean, they're already getting interest-free. We're already paying the interest on all the other loans for tissue.
2: And not only that, Andrew, but 75% to 80% of it covered by the taxpayer anyway, before you even get the student loan out.
1: It's not teaching the kids anything, right? I mean, it's just, I don't like these sort of policies. I'd rather they spend the $500 million or it's going to cost us for this in health or education. You know, that's where they need to spend the money. Look, it drives me nuts, these sort of policies. It is a bribe, and I don't like politicians either side bribing kids into a vote. You know, I hate that about Labor Party.
2: What's interesting about it, though, Andrew, is you'd think that they'd already have most of these voters that they're trying to go after here. So I wonder if it's they're losing so many to the Greens that maybe they're just trying to get some back from the Greens, if you know what I mean, Andrew, as opposed to moving people from National to Labor.
1: Yeah, it could well be, right? Could well be. But it doesn't matter who they go, whether they go Greens or Top or whatever they're called. But it's the bribing I don't like. You know, I mean, this is definitely a bribe, right? This is not to better New Zealanders in our health and education and the roads and all the really important things in life. This is purely, let's get 200,000 young kids to vote for us. That's all this is there, but it's going to cost us money.
2: Mm. Thanks for your call, Andrew. Another thing with Labor is obviously largely, you know, come out of the universities, right?
0: Mm. Yep.
2: They're a very university degree party.
0: They are very academic.
2: As opposed to a business party or a party of tradies.
0: Yes.
2: Or party of farmers.
0: Mm-hmm.
2: They're a party of people that did degrees. Yeah. So when they circle around what's important to them, it's what's important to everyone that they know.
0: Yep.
2: Which is all people that have got degrees.
0: Yep, I think there's a lot of that. 0800 80 1080, what's your view on this policy, and do you think it is tilted too far in favour of universities? Tell us, it is 20 to 2.
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2: News Talk ZB, it is 5 to 2. My text machine's broken on my site after that call with Lisa. We've had hundreds and hundreds of texts, and my one has actually frozen up. I don't know about yours, Matt Heath, but before it froze up, so many have come through. This one says, thanks, Lisa. That's why Labour will lose the election. I'll have a freebie and worry about paying it off later. Whereas this one says, go, Lisa. Very nicely said. Yes, it should be almost free education for anyone wanting to go to university. We need more of those sort of people.
1: The six says, yes, Lisa is right. National have borrowed too much as well. That doesn't mean we should borrow more. It's a problem for National and Labour. This texter says, you right-wing a-holes need to shut up. Lisa is talking a lot of sense. There's nothing right-wing about saying that if you spend something, you have to get the money from somewhere.
2: Yeah.
1: That is not...
2: I think you get taught that pretty early in life, do you not?
1: I mean, I think Helen Clark would support that.
2: Mm-hmm. Yep, Michael Cullen. He was good with the book. Surely he knew that.
1: There is nothing right-wing about saying that you have to find the money that you spend from somewhere.
2: Yeah, Economics 101. Hey, we're going to carry this on after 2 o'clock because we've got full lines at the moment. But we want to hear from you. 0800 80 10 80. Your view on Labor's student loan policy. They want to cut 10% off the student loans of current and existing borrowers. Do you agree with that? Or do you push back against it? Tell us 9292 if you want to send a text message. Good tune to go out to the news. You're listening to Matt Heath and Tyler Adams. More in a minute.

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8: It's 2 o'clock. I'm Raylene Ramsey. Job numbers are rising, but some regions are still going backwards. Stats NZ data shows a 0.2% rise in filled jobs last month, year on year. Business reporter Michael Sergal has the numbers.
9: Roles continue to grow fastest in public administration, healthcare and business admin. They're also rising in most regions, including Southland, Canterbury, Otago, Waikato and even Auckland. But job numbers have dropped 2.8% in Northland, are falling again in Gisborne and remain flat in Taranaki.
8: ACT's leader is launching his party's supermarket reform package while taking a crack at other parties' proposals for cutting food costs. The party is campaigning on a one-stop consenting agency for new players, simplifying the multitude of government agencies. David Seymour claims National's plan to break up foodstuffs could erode confidence for anyone considering setting up.
10: It actually puts doubt into the very people we want to come and help us.
8: Labour's campaigning on splitting the two major players, retail and wholesale arms, and the Greens want state-owned supermarkets. Divided opinions among Wellington students on Labour's new loan debt policy. The party says if elected, it will trim 10% off debt for those who have finished study, didn't benefit from a fees-free year, and stayed afterwards in New Zealand for 3 years. Victoria University students are split on whether it'll keep them here.
11: It doesn't really cover why Kiwis are leaving and going overseas, which is primarily the cost of living and the lack of job opportunities.
12: I think it will definitely keep me in the country, 10% off a massive loan.
13: I think it's more about the travel and the like life experience. So I would say it's not like a big impact for me.
8: This summer's El Nino could quickly dry out farms. Farmers are being warned to get ahead of the curve. Spring is a critical planning period, many harvesting, sowing and planning before pastures dry out. NIWA says El Nino is often associated with dry conditions, but effects vary region to region and farm to farm. Federated Farmers board member Mark Hooper says they're leveraging good seasons they've had so far.
14: As much as possible, people try and forward purchase imported feed. Prices will go up considerably, so the more you can lock in, the more confidence you can have going forward into a dry spell.
8: The Prime Minister says work's continuing on the LNG import terminal. Cabinet's agreed not to sign up a supplier this term, despite earlier saying it would this year. Newstalk ZB understands the delays after electricity gentailers have put up a proposal to run their own procurement process for the terminal.

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1: 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And it's a good run into the city from the airport through the Mount Vic Tunnel in a Newtown, Rutherford Street, moderate to heavy patches both ways between Adelaide Road and Constable Street. And Constable is a heavy westbound approaching Rutherford. Heavy too on the urban motorway citybound between Aurora Terrace and the Terrace Tunnel. 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
2: Continuing fine today, some afternoon cloud, nor-westerly winds, they should ease this evening, overnight low 7 degrees. Tomorrow, fine with light winds and a high of 16 degrees. Wednesday, again fine, although some cloud through the morning, easterlies turning northerly in the afternoon at a high of 16 degrees Wednesday. Thursday the 1st, partly cloudy, morning showers and northerlies 14 degrees. Friday, partly cloudy again with northerlies. And Saturday and Sunday at this stage in the long-range forecast, cloud with showers and southeasterlies.
0: The big stories, the big issues, the big trends, and everything in between. Matt Heath and Tyler Adams Afternoons. Newstalk ZB.
3: Very good afternoon to you. Welcome back into the show. It is 2:07, and we're carrying our discussion about Labor's student loan policy. So that policy is from April next year. NZ-based borrowers who have finished their study will have 10% off their student loan completely written off. There will also be a 10% cut for people who stay. That's current and future students who stay in New Zealand for 3 years after they finish study will get that 10% written off as well. And they'll also wipe off small balances. Graduates who owe $2,000 or less will have their remaining debt written off completely.
4: And the ongoing cost will be $40 million a year. Its reported costings include $583.4 million over 5 years, with a big payout straight up.
3: Mm-hmm.
4: So it's not cheap, this policy.
3: It's not.
4: Matt, you're being disingenuous, this texter says. If you can afford tax cuts for landlords, you can afford this. The point is keeping young people in New Zealand. Yes, but Labor aren't talking about the tax cuts for landlords anymore, are they?
3: No.
4: Because they've dropped that policy.
3: They have, yep.
4: Yeah. And so they are saying that it is about keeping young people in the country, and that this 10% will stop so many of our young people going overseas. I'm not convinced by that, because I don't think that's why people go overseas.
3: No.
4: I think people go overseas. I mean, if you locked people in, that, you know, you have to stay here for 10 years, mm-hmm. something after you get your medical degree or whatever it is.
3: Yep.
4: And, of course, medical degrees are a bit different from, like, say, a humanities degree.
3: Very true.
4: Or a pointless arts degree like I've got,
3: mm-hmm.
4: because it does have some value to the country, right?
3: Yep.
4: But I think people go overseas because young people go overseas because that's what young people do.
3: Mm-hmm.
4: They're brought up in New Zealand. They see a lot of overseas on television. They read out about a lot of stuff.
3: Mm-hmm.
4: They're excited and they want to see the world. And nowadays, seeing the world is just a plane ride away.
3: That's right. It's easier to do than it ever has been.
4: Air travel's so much cheaper than it used to be in the 60s, 70s, and 80s. But back in the day, people used to take a ship overseas in the 60s to do their overseas, right?
3: That was a lot more admin.
4: Their OE.
3: Yeah.
4: So I think young people, no matter what you do, will want to go overseas.
3: Mm.
4: But because you could equally say that, more opportunities to start exciting businesses in New Zealand would keep them here as well.
3: Yep, very true. What do you say though? 0800 80 1080 is the number to call, and 9292 if you want to send a text message. There's been hundreds and hundreds of texts that have come through over the last 15 minutes.
4: Everyone, every time someone tries to help someone, it's called a bribe. It's not a bribe if you give a bigger money, is it? No, you were looking at this wrongly, says this texter. But I don't think it's not similar as giving money to a beggar.
3: Mm.
4: These students tend to be people that, they work at, this is what they found out with the first year free.
3: Mm-hmm.
4: Didn't really change the people that were going to university.
3: Mm.
4: It just made it free for some people. The people that are going to university, generally speaking, have had a life such that they look at the world in terms of going to university.
3: Mm. Yeah.
4: They've generally had some advantages in life.
3: That's right. Just thinking,
4: so they're not really beggars.
3: Yeah. No, they're certainly not beggars.
4: You wouldn't say that someone getting a degree is, they've got an opportunity to make some money in life.
3: That's right, yeah. But just back to your incentives and staying in the country, and absolutely get what you say on, young people, they like to travel. That is what young people have always done, and it's

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6: That poll I alluded to just briefly, Queensland's where she's hot, Hanson. Primary vote, 36. Who's coming second? Labor on 25. So I don't know what you do about that if you're Labor, and that's before you get to the Coalition, who are still on the team.
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7: News Talk ZB, it is 20 past 2, so we have been talking about Labor's student loan policy that will see loan values written off by 10% for existing students and current and future students who stay in the country for 3 years after they study. So what do you say? 0800 80 1080 is that number, and if you want to send a text, 9292 is that number.
8: Ultimately, for all your talk about tradies and the value of dumb people, says this texter, you're saying tradies are dumb people.
7: All right.
8: They don't make the big strides for a society. Fixing things is just fixing things. University graduates make the big strides for the good of the entire nation, not some plumber fixing your toilet.
7: Okay, what do you say to that?
8: That's why that person's voting Labour. There's a very different Labour voter than the Labour voters of the 50s, 60s, 70s and 80s.
7: It's a real knock on plumbers, isn't it? 0800 80 1080 is that number. G'day, Emma.
9: Hello, how are you?
7: Good, you're not happy about it?
9: No, not at all.
7: Why?
9: Well, I'm one of those people who's just recently, as in the last 3 months, paid off my monumental student debt.
7: Congratulations.
9: Which I knew, as you said earlier, I knew I was getting into. I did benefit from the interest-free scheme, aside from the 5 years I spent in Australia. But listening to Lisa was infuriating, because if she wants her little darlings to not have debt, then maybe she could pay it instead of the rest of the country, because we've got a heaving health system at the moment, and that's $587 million that could be put into it.
7: Mm.
9: Just for perspective, at the moment we've got a 5-week wait to get into our local GP. So, no, the last thing I want is my tax dollars paying for degrees like aromatherapy and DJ production.
7: I don't know. They offered the DJ production and aromatherapy.
8: I might, you know, pack this in and go to DJ school. But the other thing with it that kind of bugs me in this conversation is we take things that we've done very generously for education, and then act like we're now at zero again. So it's like we're going to help students out to try and keep them in the country, but we've already done interest-free student loans.
7: Mm.
8: So we've already done something like that. So,
9: and if we're going to do that, then have it targeted to where we need the skills, as in doctors and nurses. That is what this country desperately needs. And as one of the earlier callers said about her teaching degree, they then have them be bonded. Because we've got a massive shortage and the huge student loan, yes, doctors are well paid down the line, but the huge student loan they come out with in the many, many years of university that they have to do to get qualified does put some of them off who would be more than capable of becoming qualified doctors. And likewise, the poor

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3: Afternoon to you. It is 27 past two, and so many texts have come through on Labour's student loan policy. This one says, g'day guys, do you know that new teachers have been paid up to $40,000 to train in a school? Doctors and nurses and lawyers should get the same. This one, g'day fellas, I have a hefty student loan and so do most of our mates. None of us deserve to have them discounted at all. It is crazy bribery politics. We knew what we were signing up for when we took on those particular loans.
4: Yeah, it's interesting though, when you're eight, when I signed up for my student loan when I was 18, I remember thinking, oh, I'll never pay this back.
3: All right.
4: You know, you're a total idiot when you're 18.
3: Yeah, the student-related course, costs, it was $1,000. That all went on a night out.
4: But that's the problem about choosing what

0: you're going to do in borrowing that money and all the money that the taxpayer covers to pay the rest of it for people making those decisions when they don't know what they're going to do. The amount of kids that know exactly what they're going to do with their life at 16, 17, 18, it's got to be minute, right?
1: Yeah, yeah, absolutely.
0: So you make some pretty crazy decisions that you end up paying for the longest time in your student loan, but also the country ends up paying for, right?
1: Mm-hmm.
0: All right, let's bring that chat to the end. Labour are promising to wipe 10% off eligible student loans with an initial reduction from existing graduates on 1st of April 2027. Yeah, that'll cost $583 million over 5 years. They say it'll keep young people in the country. Tomorrow they'll have to say how they pay for it and everything else they've promised when the preview comes out, because they said they will talk about how they're going to budget everything once they've seen the preview. Looking forward to seeing how they're going to do that.
1: Yep, it's going to be a good day tomorrow when that comes out. Thank you to everyone who gave us a buzz and text through your thoughts on that. Coming up after the headlines, there's an opinion piece in the Herald arguing workplace managers are increasingly having to deal with employees facing mental health issues, financial stress, other personal crises, which is far above their roles. But the question for you is, what makes a great boss? Tell us. 0800 80 1080 is the number to call, and 9292 is the text. Headlines with Raylene Ramsey coming up.
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11: 1 in 8 Kiwi men will get prostate cancer. Caught early, it's curable. Caught late, it can be fatal. 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
14: With Your Ride, New Zealand's number one taxi app, download Your Ride today. ACT's leader is launching his party supermarket reform package, campaigning on a one-stop consenting agency for new players. Victoria University students are split on whether Labour's new policy will keep them here. If elected, the party will trim 10% off debt for those who have finished study, didn't benefit from a fees-free year, and stayed after in New Zealand for 3 years. This summer's El Nino could quickly dry out farms. Farmers are being warned to get ahead of the curve. The Prime Minister says negotiations haven't stopped on the LNG import terminal. That's despite cabinets agreeing not to sign up a supplier this term, after earlier saying it would this year. Christchurch's Addington Raceway could become the heart of a new community hub under ambitious redevelopment.

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11: It is 20 to 3, so what makes a great or a bad manager? What do they get right and what do they get wrong? And if you're a manager, do you feel like you are a counsellor to your employees? 0800 80 1080 is the number to call.
12: That was Q, you muppet, says this texter.
11: Ah, okay.
12: So it wasn't James Bond who said that in the 1999 movie The World Is Not Enough. It was Q.
11: Interesting.
12: I believe.
11: Okay.
12: Well, no, I don't believe that's what this person says. It's weird. You know, you remember quotes from movies and sometimes you remember them as being said. You remember them in the movie, but you forget who said it.
11: Yeah, it feels like a James Bond thing.
12: Okay, let's check it. Okay, mm-hmm. I believe I have the audio here.
13: You're not retiring anytime soon. Are you?
14: Now pay attention, 007. I've always tried to teach you two things. First, never let them see you bleed.
13: And the second?
14: Always have an escape plan.
12: There you go.
11: Good. Good old Q.
12: That was definitely Q, wasn't it?
11: He was a very wise man.
12: He was a very quiet man.
11: Very quiet man. Very clever man. Yeah.
12: Very quiet audio.
11: Yes. So 0800 80 1080 is the number to call if you're a manager. How much extra do you have to deal with when it comes to your employees' personal lives? This texter says, "G'day guys, I recently became a manager. I was promoted and boy, oh boy, I didn't realise how much of the personal stuff you actually have to deal with. It feels like most of my job is putting out personal fires rather than trying to get the best out of the employees. I manage it, but it is a balancing act, and unfortunately at the moment I have to accept that part of my job is being a counsellor while trying to up the KPIs and get more for the business."
12: Yeah, so, but is that within just the workplace? Because say if a manager should see that you and I were having problems with each other, then maybe they should come in and like see that and see if they can iron it over such that we can continue to deliver these award-winning radio shows that we do, Tyler.
11: Absolutely, yep.
12: But if I'm having a problem at home with my partner, then that's not really, and I'm coming into work and being a dick and bringing my baggage from home, that's not really the manager's fault, is it? Isn't it my, you know, that's not their responsibility. It's my responsibility to come into work if I'm being paid and bring the right attitude such that I can achieve my job or, you know, do what I need to do, right?
11: That would be my thinking, yeah. But do you think that is still the mentality of some employees out there that

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5: Afternoon, bang on, 3:30. We're talking what makes a good manager or a bad manager, or a good or bad employee for that matter. This is on the back of a piece in the Herald, which argues that managers are having to deal far too much with the personal issues of their employees versus the work issues. So 0800 80 1080 is that number to call, and 9292 is the text number. This text says, anonymous please. Best manager I ever had was someone that knew when to push me and call me out on my beep, but also held space for me when I was struggling. A few weeks after myself and my ex-fiance split, I had my performance review. The night before, we had spent many hours arguing about the breakup. I walked into the performance review and broke down in tears. My manager was nothing but kind and graceful and said, let's do this another day, and gave me a phenomenal pep talk that landed me on my feet. Absolute legend. That could be... So hats off to that manager, but that could be very dangerous, that you walk into your performance review and then break down in tears.
6: Yeah, because you don't want to, you don't know what. It'd be interesting to know if you got promoted after that or how the rest of it, because you know they could really care about you as a person, but at the same time they just wrote weak in big letters.
5: Potentially, yeah.
6: You know, doesn't deal with things very well.
5: Emotionally fragile at the moment.
6: Yeah.
5: Yeah. 9292 if you want to send text, and 0800 80 1080 is that number to call. This one, g'day boys, hope you're having a cracking day.
6: I am, thank you.
5: Good on you. Management is the 80-20 rule, which is 80% managing employees and getting them to achieve, and 20% doing your standard role. But since COVID, a lot more problems have come into the workplace, and I feel the landscape has changed a bit for managers, and managers are expected to be more empathetic, which is not always a bad thing, but adds to the pressure of management KPIs. A good system has been able to monitor your employees' motivation and pressure, which directly impacts productivity, so it flows that there's an understanding. A good manager allows people to have some problems and manage it, but knows how it affects productivity. That's from Nate.
6: All right. This texter says, Alan Permain will be having a big manager day tomorrow after Arvid twatted into Liam. That's true.
5: Topical. That very topical.
6: Team principal after Arvid lost control and slammed into his teammate and knocked him out of the points.
5: Yeah, unreal. Right. 0800 80 1080.
6: That kind of thing's happening in every workplace.
5: There you go, even yeah. F1. 0800 80 1080 is that number to call. What makes a good manager, great manager, or a bad one? And if you are a manager, what makes a good employee? Tell us. Time for headlines.
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6: 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Thank you so much for listening. Thanks for all your calls and texts. Heather Duplessis-Allen is up next, and after 4 p.m. she'll be talking to Auckland Business Chamber CEO Simon Bridges about whether a new department store will revitalise Queen Street. But right now, Tyler, my good friend... Why am I playing the second single from Coldplay's 2005 album, Q and Y?
5: Is this called Sparks? No, it's not called Sparks, is it? It is called Sparks. Oh, God. I don't know. I never should have laughed when I saw your other song come through on the chat.
6: Time's up. It's not called Sparks. It's called Fix You.
5: Oh.
6: And we were talking about management on whether or not it's their job to fix people emotionally in workplaces.
5: All right. Getting the title right would have helped a lot.
6: All right, you seem busy. We'll let you go. Bless, bless, bless. I'm Matt Heath. That's Tyler Adams. And we'll be back live on your radio tomorrow afternoon. Until then, give them a taste of Kiwi. All right, then.

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0: For the various sides. One is the Opportunities Party. You know, I think objectively they will get there. I just think that's the way that it goes and where they're at in the polls right now. And then the other one is the one that you're talking about. And I know you're going to have St John on, and maybe even Harry Mowbray, who, you know, has been talking about this stuff from way back since I was leader of the National Party. And, you know, I think in the end, you know, I'm not going to say what I think will happen, but I do think what's true is someone or a party has to win those electorate seats. And what you've got with National, let's say 30%, and Labour, I don't know, what is it, 26-27%, maybe that's generous to both of them. They may not be strong party votes, but on those numbers, National's a bit stronger. They do sweep up quite a few electorate seats, and that creates the problem of overhang. Of course, the other party in on this is Te Pāti Māori, and in a very close election, were they to win, what have they got at the moment? I'm not close to it, but, you know, if they win to two or three more electorate seats, Māori seats, that has the capacity to make the difference in a tight election, just as the overhang from a National Party, strong electorate showing, but less strong party vote would.
1: Doesn't sound like you hate it, Simon. Thanks very much, mate. Go well with your bank balance. It's Simon Bridges, Auckland Business Chamber CEO. Listen, Australian cricket. Huge fallout in Australian cricket over the plan to privatise the Big Bash League by selling the clubs. The chair of Cricket Australia is a chap called Mike Baird. He's just quit. The reason he's quit is because he supports the ability of the states to sell their Big Bash League clubs without unanimous support. His home state, New South Wales, doesn't though. So he's out of step with them, so he's had to quit basically. But the other states do. So for example, Cricket Victoria really wants to sell the Melbourne Renegades by the end of this year and completely sell it off, like 100% gone, bye-bye. So keep an eye on that, because this is the same kind of debate that we're having, right? Privatising cricket with the NZ20, privatising the netball with the Mowbray plan, privatising Australian cricket as well with the BBL. So it's all the same stuff playing out across the Tasman. 16 past four.
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3: Well, I'm pleased to tell you that worked. Harry Mowbray called in, and Harry Mowbray is now booked for 5:30. Now, producer Anne has to call John Key and tell him we don't. When was the last time anyone called John Key and said,

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3: Heather, this election is way too close to call. If you're serious about wanting the return of a centre-right government, which in my opinion is more important than Chris Bishop or Goldie getting back in, then there's only one way to vote, which is Nat's candidate and party vote Act on New Zealand First. I'll tell you what, I reckon if this is what people are going to do on the centre-right, then I think that Paul Goldsmith is going to have to run in his electorate for the first time in ever. Because, of course, as you know, Paul Goldsmith just stands there like a mascot, doesn't he, for the National Party. He's like one of those blow-up dolls that you have at the, you know, the wavy arms and stuff at the car yards. Doesn't actually do anything. This time, if he wants to make it back in, he's going to have to campaign and try to win that seat off David Seymour. And I don't know what Chris Bishop is going to do in Hutt South, because it looks like Ginny's going to win it at this rate, but he may have to go in there and be like, vote me in so I have another chance. Anyway, we'll see how they go with that. See, Trevor Mallard, and as I said, Harry Mowbray's with us after 5:30. See, Trevor Mallard made himself useful over the weekend. If you haven't caught Trevor Mallard making himself useful v. Carl Mokoraka, I'll run you through that just after the news, which is coming up shortly. But we've got the MTVs on at the moment. This is the VMAs. So Taylor Swift and Madonna are the ones who are basically the biggest winners of the night. And I'll give you the details. But Video of the Year went to Taylor Swift for The Fate of Ophelia. Artist of the Year went to Madonna, who apparently got up and said, it is mother, which is kind of appropriate, actually. And Song of the Year went to BTS for this one, Swim. Oliver Peterson, Australia correspondent with us shortly. Newstalk ZB.
4: 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Swim, swim, I just wanna dive, I just wanna dive.
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10: Trump says no thanks to an Iranian plan to reopen the Strait of Hormuz and get the oil back on the water. Randy Manner is retired Major General US Army.
11: So the bottom line up front is this truly only can be done through negotiation, and that is very difficult and it takes a lot of time. Our president does not have that kind of...

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2: It's 4:30. I'm Raylene Ramsey. National says it'll send details of its supermarket policy to former leader Sir John Key, who's publicly expressed doubts. Key told The Post he's not sure the push to split up foodstuffs is the right solution. Deputy National Leader Nicola Willis has played down the comment, saying she doesn't reckon Key's read the cost-benefit analysis. Leader Chris Luxon says structural change is needed.
3: Nicola's done an exceptionally good job of actually synthesising all the analysis, putting external reviewers on it, putting international reviewers on it, and we've all come to the conclusion that the pathway forward has been a separation.
2: ACT's leader says voters can make up their own minds as National warns against strategic voting. Chris Luxon and John Key employed voters at yesterday's party campaign launch to simply party vote National and ignore calls to strategise. Luxon says there's no need to be clever, but Seymour says no party owns any votes.
4: It's important to respect that both votes belong to the voter. And I would say use your party vote to reflect your values.
2: MB says it's working on new homes overheating, but there won't be a quick fix. Officials from the Ministry for Business, Innovation and Employment say they're working on the issue, but changes will require more technical work and sector consultation. It says the next update to the building codes scheduled for 2028, and the issue will be slotted into the review cycle as early as possible. In the meantime, the Ministry is developing guidance for people living in hot homes. In sport, new details have emerged about Nathan Cleary's broken leg in Penrith's NRL preliminary final loss to Newcastle. The Sydney Morning Herald reports club sources have described it as the worst leg break they've seen. 14 All Blacks will be released to their provinces for the final round of the NPC's regular season this weekend, including Bowden Barrett for Taranaki. That is Newstalk ZB News and Sport with One New Zealand, awarded New Zealand's best mobile network. It's 4:32. Heather Duplessy-Allen is next.
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5: The best podcasts are on the free iHeart app. Interstate Highway 2 northbound, moderate to heavy patches at the Nauranga interchange in Melling. That is heavy from Silverstream to the Moonshine Bridge. Southbound, moderate to heavy, Kennedy Good to Melling. And Eastern Hutt Road, moderate to heavy, northbound approaching Ferguson Drive. On the urban motorway, city bound, just moderate to heavy patch approaching the Terrace Tunnel from Bowen. Download the free iHeart app to get the best podcasts from here and around the world. Time saver traffic.
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2: With the arrival of summertime and those extra daylight hours, the Raumati Bowling Club, recently named Bowls New Zealand Club of the Year, welcomes anyone who's interested to have a go at this popular sport. Any age is welcome to rock up from 4 p.m. on a Friday. Bowls provided, no experience required. It's time to have some fun at Raumati Bowling Club in the heart of Raumati Village.

0: the Labour leader, like all of us could see as we drive around our cities today. And he made a point of pointing the finger at the government for making matters worse.
1: This government have been completely blind to the effect that the rise in the cost of fuel is having for New Zealand households, for New Zealand businesses. Kiwis are really feeling the pain from higher fuel prices. This government wants to hike up the price of petrol by another 25 cents a litre if they're re-elected. We cannot afford three more years of this government.
0: So, you can't stand three more years of this government. That's a common theme. Mm. But watch out tomorrow. That's the big one, the pre-foot.
2: Yeah, I'm going to talk about that in a second. I'll get us through what's going on tomorrow. Barry, thanks very much. Appreciate it. Barry Soper, Senior Political Correspondent, 7 away from 5.
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4: Old Bank Arcade, shopping in the city, perfected. And on the urban motorway city bound, the Telford the Terrace Tunnel now back to Bowen Street. State Highway 2 northbound, moderate to heavy at the Nauranga Interchange and Manning. Then it's heavy Manor Park to the Moonshine Bridge. Southbound is a flowing well. On Eastern Hutt Road northbound, just light flows approaching Ferguson Drive. 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
12: 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Labour, a taxpayer-funded freebie on the student debt. Of course, the Nats rolled out the old pledge card. Political commentator Bridget Morton's back with us. 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
13: I'd probably give them about the same, about 8 each. 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
2: Right, a bunch of things to get you across. Tonight there is a TVNZ poll. I think somebody said to me that they're starting now like their weekly polls in the lead up to the election. So this will become, if that's the case, a regular fixture. We'll find out. So that's tonight at 6. And we've got Chris Bishop in for Nicola Willis. Nicola Willis is on a plane at 6 o'clock. So Chris Bishop will talk to us after 6 o'clock in his capacity as Associate Finance. We'll get his reaction to the poll. Big day tomorrow. Audrey Young in her politics newsletter has said tomorrow might be one of the most important days of the election campaign. At 10, we're going to have opportunity leader Kulay Wong set out her party's bottom lines. Now, that's going to give it, why this is important is it's going to give us an indication as to the things they want to get done in the next 3 years and whether they can really work with a right-wing government or not. Because we know they can work with a left-wing government because they're a left-wing party. So that's at 10. Then at 1, Treasury's going to open the books for the pre-FU, the pre-election fiscal update. And that's going to give us an idea of how much money we have and whether they think surplus is going to be struck in the next 3 years. And we've got Nicola Willis on the show tomorrow.

0: about that. This song, Choosing Pepsis. Most, oh, it's not, I shouldn't make fun of people from the country talking like that, sorry. Ella Langley, best country song at the MTV VMAs, Choosing Texas. Best alternative song was Olivia Rodrigo, The Cure. Best dance is Madonna, Confessions 2, the film. Best Latin is Bad Bunny with Nuevo. Actually, do you know what? And best K-pop is BTS. This is my thing. I'm going to do this over summer. I'm going to listen to heaps of Bad Bunny because people love Bad Bunny and I've never even heard this guy. I'm going to try. Simeon Brown is with us next.
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9: It's 5 o'clock. I'm Raylene Ramsey. A shinier job market outlook with growth ticking up. The number of filled jobs lifted a seasonally adjusted 0.2% from July to August and 0.9% from last year. Gaps between sectors are starting to close, with gains for industries like construction and retail after months of decline. ASB senior economist Mark Smith says this is encouraging.
10: The last 4 or 5 years have been pretty messy, to say the least, and I think there's a real desire on the part of firms and households to just get on with it.
9: National's leader and deputy are brushing off former leader Sir John Key's comments about this election's supermarket policy. Key told The Post he's not sure the national push to split up foodstuffs is the right solution. Leader Chris Luxon says there's a really high bar for such intervention, but their case has a really good evidence base. Deputy leader Nicola Willis told reporters Key's a very busy man with important things to do, who may not have looked at every detail.
11: I don't reckon he's read the cost-benefit analysis yet, so I'll have to make sure I forward my old mate John a copy.
9: Labor leader Chris Hipkins says National seems to forget it cut funding for hundreds of thousands of future students. Labor's promising anyone who's finished studying and missed out on fees free will be eligible for 10% of their loan being forgiven. National claims tradies, farmers and truck drivers would be footing the bill, so lawyers and other high earners benefit from another handout. New Zealand Initiative economist Eric Crampton supports National's view.
12: Take up an apprenticeship, go into trades, start building up your own business. That route is not particularly subsidised relative to tertiary study and the student loans that support it.
9: Hipkins says National's taken away the fees-free scheme for future university students, but Labor's not willing to do that. He says his party is giving future students something to look forward to. The US president now says he expects talks to resume with a

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3: Right, one of the big policy announcements over the weekend, because we're now in this part of the campaign, we're just going to get policy announcements all the time, and especially at the weekends. One of the big ones was Labor and the student loans and wiping the student loans. We will deal with that in just a tick. It's 18 past five, but how is this for a great comeback story? The pious Albie Rickett is returning to the Silver Ferns for next month's Constellation Cup after stepping away from international netball 3 years ago. So let's have a chat to her. The pious, hello.
4: Hi, how are you going?
3: I'm well, thank you. Are you pleased to be back with the team?
4: Yeah, it's really exciting. We were just talking before we went on air about me being old, but coming back, being away from for a few years and coming back into the environment, it's nice and fresh. I've had a good break, and I feel like the new kid at school, so it's been really nice coming back with a sort of different perspective.
3: Yeah, what made you step away from the Silver Ferns 3 years ago?
4: I was really keen to do a bit of travel after the World Cup. So I went away. I spent a bit of time overseas for a few months after the 2023 World Cup. Really enjoyed it, and then the year after that decided to study Te Reo Māori, so I got my postgrad. And then it was kind of like 2 years out of the mix, and it felt like really hard trying to get back in, so I thought my Ferns days were over, but playing over in Australia this year, I realised how much I love being challenged at that level and being exposed to world-class players week in and week out. So,
3: yeah,
4: when the opportunity to play another World Cup was too hard to pass up.
3: Do you reckon playing in Australia lifted your performance to enough of a level where you were like, yeah, I can do the Silver Ferns?
4: I think so. I think, you know, it's probably the closest you're going to get to international level. Obviously, playing against all those players like Shamira, Latanya Wilson, every week it really challenges you, and it means you have to be consistent all the time. So, yeah, I guess being exposed to that made me think, actually, yeah,

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1: Motorway citybound, the tail for the Terrace Tunnel back to Bowen. Stanhoway 2 northbound, just moderate at the Nauranga Interchange, then moderate to heavy. Manor Park to the Moonshine Bridge, southbound is flowing well. 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Time saver traffic.
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9: Heather, do you think National would have got us back to surplus faster if Trump had installed our economic recovery twice with tariffs and the Iran war? Yes, of course the answer is yes. Yes, the answer is yes. But here's your problem with that argument. Every 3 years, you are going to have something that's going to disrupt, right? If it's not an earthquake, it will be the GFC, it will be Trump, it will be the AI bubble bursting, it will be something, a tsunami, who knows, right? It'll be any number of things. And if you use it as an excuse not to get to surplus, you will never get to surplus, which means we will continue to pile debt on our kids. So regardless of what happens internationally, you have to go to surplus and you have to extract that promise from these guys. Otherwise, they will do what they've done in the last 3 years, which is go, oh yeah, we meant to, but some things happen. There will always be things. 524. Now let's talk about Labor's student loan policy announcement yesterday, because they're not much better. So my first reaction when I heard them announce this yesterday was that this was nothing more than a bribe to try to pull a 2005 again and win the election again. And then I looked into it a little bit further and I thought more about it, and I can confirm it is nothing more than a bribe to pull a 2005 again. 2005, by the way, was probably one of the cleverest bribes ever executed. It came from Helen Clark and Trevor Mallard, but actually it was an idea from a staffer in Labor called Grant Robertson. And his idea was to wipe the interest on the student loans for the graduates who stayed in New Zealand, and it worked. It turned the election in Helen's favour, because it didn't just get the graduates to vote for Labor to get the interest wiped, it also got their grandparents to vote for Labor. Now, I don't think it's going to work to quite the same extent for Labor this year, because it's just not as generous this year. I mean, back in 2005, that interest was really scary to a lot of students. Wiping 10% off a debt or the last $2,000, I just don't feel is as big a deal. But why I'm disappointed in Labor is that they're trying to pretend it is a policy aimed at keeping kids in New Zealand, when actually student loans are not the thing that will make a difference as to whether kids stay in New Zealand or not. We know it's the pay. It's the pay in Australia or the rest of the world that is really the attraction.

0: to them leaving. So mucking around with student loans in the settings here really has bugger all effect on those kids going overseas. So then, of course, if it's not actually going to do what Labor says it's going to do, then what's the point of the policy? It is a bribe dressed up as something else. And right now, given the state of the country's books and the level of the country's debts, politicians should know better. And I hope, I'm not sure I believe it, but I hope sincerely that we voters can see through this and don't reward these bribes this election.
1: Heather Duplessy-Allen.
0: You want to see something cool? I reckon this is the best thing that you're going to see all day. Go on to the Herald and have a look at the video of the woman dancing up on stage with Jason Derulo at Spark Arena last night. Jason Derulo did his show, and this woman is a dance teacher at I think it's Manurewa High School, so she knows what she's doing, right? She can dance. She can dance better than you or I. And one of her friends was Jason Derulo's, one of the backup dancers for Jason Derulo, and said, come on and dance. And so she got up and she let rip. And she danced all the moves with them, and then she had a bit going solo, and she was confident as you like, and she stuck out her hand, paused and waited for Jason Derulo to give her a little high five, and then she carried on with her moves. She was cutting up some awesome shapes. She had a great time. You could hear the crowd was impressed with her. But what, I tell you what, there is nothing more. I am starting to become obsessed with watching people do things that they love doing, because it is totally infectious watching it. Just go and watch it. You can't help but feel cheered up after you've seen this woman just live her best life on stage for a couple of minutes. Right, what's this one? Pink Pantheress stateside in Zara Larsson. This one got the best art direction at the MTV VMAs. Best direction went to Tay Tay for Opalite. Best cinematography went to Madonna for Confessions 2, the film. Best editing went to Sabrina Carpenter for House Tour. Best choreography went to Madonna. And best visual effects went to Ariana Grande, Hate That I Made You Love Me. And there you have it all. MTV's for another year.
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11: It's 5:30. I'm Raylene Ramsey. Chris Hipkins is defending Labor against ACT's criticism of other parties' proposals for shaking up supermarkets. Labor wants to split the wholesale and retail arms. National and NZ First wants to pull apart foodstuffs. The Greens want a state-owned chain. ACT's promising a one-stop consenting shop to attract new overseas players.

0: is, and says breakups and price controls will frighten off investors. Hipkin says no company will try for consents to operate if they can't get products to sell.
1: As long as Foodstuffs and Woolworths can control wholesale and block competitors being able to access the goods to sell, no one's going to want to open.
0: More than 3,300 bowel cancers have been detected in the 9 years we've been screening. The age has progressively dropped from 60 to reach 56 in a matter of weeks. Since October, 37 cases have been picked up in 58 and 59-year-olds newly eligible. Specialist Dr. Clive Price told Heather Duplessy-Allen a new program is having good progress, aimed at bridging the gap for others.
2: People with symptoms of bowel cancer can see their GP and get a referral for bowel cancer testing.
0: Halfway through renovations at the Rotorua's historic bathhouse museum, an affirming karakia has been held, marking a $2 million grant from the Regional Infrastructure Fund. The one-time health resort, built 120 years ago for treating chronic diseases like polio, shut in 2016 for earthquake strengthening and repairs. The grand old building should reopen in 2028. To sport, and 14 All Blacks, including Bowden Barrett for Taranaki, have been released to play the final regular season round of the NPC this weekend. 34-year-old shooter Tapai Selby Rickett is set to don the Silver Ferns dress for the first time since 2023 in next month's Constellation Cup against Australia and a November series against the New Zealand men. That is News Talk ZB News and Sport with One New Zealand, awarded New Zealand's best mobile network. It's 5:32. Heather Duplessy-Allen is next.
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4: 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And on State Highway 2 northbound, just moderate at the Nauranga Interchange, then moderate to heavy from Manor Park to the Moonshine Bridge. Eastern Hutt Road, a clear run northbound from Stokes Valley. And no delays northbound on State Highway 1 through Johnsonville. On the urban motorway, citybound, the tower for the Terrace Tunnel is back to Bowen. And citybound through the Mount Vic Tunnel, moderate to heavy in patches from Evans Bay Parade. 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
12: My head is full of poison and my heart. right. It looks like National may in fact be campaigning on tax cuts through adjusting the tax brackets at this election because Nicola Willis has taken advice on it. Chris Bishop is in for Nicola Willis for us after 6 o'clock, so we'll have a chat to him about that. And the huddle is standing by. Right now it's 25 away from 6. Now, National yesterday at its campaign launch told centre-right voters not to strategically vote this year. The idea

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7: Right, you're back with The Huddle, Josie Bigani and Trish Hurston. Josie, who won the campaign? Who won the Battle of the Best campaign launch?
8: Yeah, charge of the lightweight brigade. Mm. Look, I think Labor definitely won it.
7: Yeah, I think so.
8: They won it because they did, you know, Chippy had some energy. I do think, and also they launched a policy. They were the only party.
7: And their room was full.
8: They launched, and they got the right venue. So I was just saying to Trish before, the first lesson I learned working for Jim Anderton was never put enough chairs out. Always have a venue that's slightly too small so that when more people come, you have to kind of go, oh, we'll have to get more chairs, you know.
7: Yep.
8: So I think Labor won it on energy, on venue, and the fact that they actually had a policy, whereas what National had was a pledge card. Now, you know, I remember the Tony Blair pledge card. That was the first time it was used. 5. You don't have 10.
7: Yeah, 10's too many.
8: And that's the idea that a sort of 10-point plan beats a 5-point plan. No, it doesn't. Also, the point of a pledge card is it's simple.
7: The other thing, though, that was weird, Trish, was having all the people behind Luxon crowing, you know, sort of going, oh, yes, yes, and then no, new taxes together.
8: Oh, no.
7: It was just awkward, wasn't it?
9: It was. I mean, my assessment is these were both 27% to 29% speeches, which is where these major parties are at.
7: Yeah.
9: And it underscored to me why for voters they are at, those parties are polling at historically low levels, because there was a bit of red meat to the base on either side, but there was no message that came out of those that would drag. Remember, this election is about dragging voters over from either the centre-left or the centre-right, and there was nothing nothing in there. I also thought that, Chippy trying to be sort of tough and throwing around words like bullshit, it's sort of like a sausage roll getting exercised over things to me.
8: But, it was slightly Martin Luther Hipkins, wasn't it?
9: But equally on the National side, I heard a fantastic line on that show Mobland on Netflix over the weekend, and it reminded me of what National's trying to do in this election with some of its policies versus some of its principles, and the line is, you can't ride two horses with one ass. And so in what National's trying to do in trying to appeal to centre-left voters, it's actually, you know, it's not going to take voters
8: or
9: New Zealand
8: First.
9: I
8: think National's, but I know you guys disagree with the supermarket policy, but I actually think they've been quite clever, because it both plays to the idea of you need competition. Even Ronald Reagan, you know, split up companies and monopolies, and you know, John Key split up Telecom and turned it into Spark and Chorus.
7: It was Cunliffe.
8: Yeah, well,

0: They're not the same person.
1: They're not, aren't they? But the point is that I think that policy will resonate across the political spectrum. I think the problem they've got, and I come back to that pledge card again, it was just these sort of generic wish lists of, a good, strong economy. And, it was like a well-being pledge card. It wasn't really, there was nothing, your point about a pledge card, when Tony Blair did it, it was very granular. It was raise the minimum wage, reduce class sizes from 30 to 20 something, reduce hospital waiting lists by 100,000. That pledge card is just a bunch of generic wiffly waffle, and it's not going to cut through. So you're right about that. But I do think the supermarket policy gets cut through.
2: Well, again, my normal disclaimer on supermarkets as working for foodies, but I think that the major issue there is, have you burned off core supporter vote versus does this really drag people across from...
0: Do you look psycho and unpredictable?
2: From the
1: and can I tell you, though, there is a poll out, which I've just heard about it, so I can't sort of put hand on heart, I've seen it, which shows that there's about 48% support across population for splitting up foodstuffs.
0: This is why Nicola did it.
1: Yep, and a lot of that support, drumbeat, is coming from national voters.
0: I heard the opposite. I heard that all the opposition is national voters.
2: Well, let's just come back to the key point about that. The key criticism here is sort of something populist and last minute versus what you would expect from the National Party. Just the final point on those launches, I think if you were a strategist, how do you work those launches given you have two very unpopular leaders, but you have to do a launch which relies on the old presidential style campaigning? I think that was
1: more
2: the real challenge yesterday.
0: Yeah, right. Hey, is Mobland in season two? Is it season two?
2: I tell you, the three picks, Mobland, The Gentleman, and Slow Horses, We Are Back.
0: Yes. Yeah. Oh, how good. All of it.
2: Slow Horses.
0: It's British, isn't it?
2: It's fantastic.
0: Oh, it's all British telly. Good on them. Hey, thanks very much, ladies. Appreciate it. It's Josie Bagani and Trish Sherson, 7 away from 6.
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4: Something massive is coming to Noel Leeming very soon. And on the urban motorway city bound, the tail for the Terrace Tunnel is back to Bowen Street. Northbound is flowing well, but then State Highway 2, heavy at the Nauranga Interchange. Again, Manor Park through Silverstream. Then it's moderate to the Moonshine Bridge. Eastern Hutt Road, a clear run northbound from Stokes Valley. And no delays northbound on State Highway 1 at Johnsonville. Get ready, Noel Leeming is bringing something massive your way very soon. That's Time Saver Traffic.
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0: Heather, I just went and saw that lady dancing on the Herald app. Fantastic. Isn't it great? Isn't it great? Cheers you up immediately. Heather, I voted strategically since the inception of MMP. This isn't rocket science. You commentators are missing the

0: point, it doesn't really matter how popular the Prime Minister is or not. No, that's fair, but why we've got to this point where people like Harry Mowbray are discussing strategic voting to help the centre-right win is because the leader of the centre-right is so unpopular, right? It's because he's unpopular and can't win the election, can't be sure of winning this election by himself. I mean, when was the last time we had a one-term national government? Do you remember? Oh, that's right, that's right. It's never happened before. But somehow Chris Luxon is taking it right down to the line and making it possible. And because of that, that is why the centre-right strategic vote. Harry Mowbray has been banging on about this for decades. Did you know that? He was part of the Heartland Party. And he's been trying to get this idea across the line for a long time. His time has come, as they say. Now, Air New Zealand. So today it's in the papers that Air New Zealand has confirmed that the new Amelia Wickstead uniforms that they were supposed to roll out this year will not be rolled out this year. They'll only be rolled out next year. I think it's March next year. Now, I didn't know this was a secret, because I already knew this, because somebody in Air New Zealand told me this. So let me tell you the real reason for this. Apparently, what's happened is there's a bunch of little things that have been poorly thought through. So they've only got the long sleeve shirts. They've got to have short sleeve shirts, obviously, because it can be a bit warm. The zip on the dress for the ladies is at the back, and not every woman has a valet to dress them, if you know what I mean. Like, you've got to be able to zip it up yourself. So unless you're going to do a wetsuit string, that's not going to work. But also, and I thought this was the important one, apparently the dress for the women has a neckline that's too high, and it looks really good. But the problem is, if you're on your knees trying to do chest compressions on a plane trying to save someone's life, you can't do it. So Amelia's had to agree to drop the neckline. This is what I've been told, not confirmed, but I've got it on good authority. Drop the neckline down so that the air hostesses can do CPR without choking themselves to death. And that is why, in part, the uniforms have been delayed. Anyway, that's some good goss for you, isn't it? Chris Bishop is with us next. He's in for Nicola Willis. She's on a plane. So, TVNZ poll coming straight up. So we'll talk to him about it as soon as it's out. News Talk ZB.
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0: In sport with my food bag, one less thing to think about, dinner's sorted. It's 6:05. Heather Duplessis Allen is next.
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2: Radio, music and podcasts, it's all free on iHeartRadio. And citybound from the airport, a good run through the Mount Vic and Arris tunnels. And Newtown, Redford Street, moderate to heavy patches both ways. And on the urban motorway citybound, the Telford, the Terrace tunnel is back to Bowen. Stato A2 northbound heavy at the Nauranga interchange, then moderate to heavy Manor Park to the Moonshine Bridge. Listen to all your favourite radio stations for free. Download iHeartRadio now from your app store. That's traffic.
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3: Continuing fine today, some afternoon cloud, nor-westerly winds, they should ease this evening, overnight low 7 degrees. Tomorrow, fine with light winds and a high of 16 degrees. Wednesday, again fine, although some cloud through the morning, easterlies turning northerly in the afternoon at a high of 16 degrees Wednesday. Thursday the 1st, partly cloudy, morning showers and northerlies 14 degrees. Friday, partly cloudy again with northerlies. And Saturday and Sunday at this stage in the long-range forecast, cloud with showers and sou'easterlies.
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4: Right, coming up in the next hour, Synlait may have turned itself around finally. We're going to speak with the chair after 6:30. Gavin Gray is with us out of the UK, and Shane Solly with how the markets have reacted to Trump saying no to a deal with Iran. We have the latest One News variant poll for you. Let me run you through the numbers. Upshot is it's basically a win for the centre-left on two scenarios that they've run. So National is coming in at 28, down 1%. Labour is on 28, down 1%. The Greens are on 16, that's up 4%. New Zealand First is on 9, ACT is on 11. The Opportunities Party is on 6 and the Māori Party is on 1. Preferred Prime Minister is Luxon on 19. Hipkins comes in at 14. Swarbrick is at 8. Peters is at 7. And David Seymour is at 7. Now, how they've run the numbers is they have to factor in the possibility of the Māori Party having an having more seats, more electorate seats, basically what we've been talking about, the overhang, having more electorate seats than it is entitled to under the party vote. There are a bunch of ways this could happen. In one scenario, they have potentially up to three extra electorate seats, so four seats in total, being three from the Māori Party and one for the Taitokoro Independent Party. Anyway, regardless, never mind about all of that detail. What it means is that if they create an overhang, the Māori Party, the left, assuming that the Opportunity Party goes with the left, win. Even if there is no overhang and the Māori Party only has one seat, and the Opportunity Party goes with the left win. With us now, we have Chris Bishop, the National Party's Associate Finance Spokesperson. Hi, Bish.
5: G'day.
4: What do you make of that poll?
5: Oh, well, it shows what I think everyone knows, which is that it's going to be a bloody close election. Every election under MMP is close, and this one will be too.
4: Okay. The problem, of course, is that there is an assumption here that the Opportunity Party necessarily goes with Labour. I'm not entirely sure that that is what they want to do. Do you guys think you've made a mistake ruling them out because they have to go with Labour because of what you've done?
5: No, they're a party. We've ruled them out for policy reasons. Let's just get one thing really clear. They are a party of the left. They are proposing a land tax on top of rates, which would be destructive to the New Zealand economy and a whole swathe of other taxes too, by the way. So they are a left-wing party. And they're sort of doing, I think, you know, let's face it, a pretty good job actually convincing people that they're sort of all nice and in the middle and they can work with everybody and can't we all just get along and beat sing kumbaya and all the rest of it. But they are a left-wing party. That's why we've ruled them out, because their agenda is completely contrary to our agenda.
4: I don't disagree with you on that at all. I mean, I agree that they're a left-wing party, but what they've done is they have also neutralised some of those issues that you're concerned about, and they've said they don't want to do it this electoral term. They're going to lay out their three bottom lines tomorrow and they may be actually perfectly acceptable to you guys.
5: Well, that they are campaigning for a land tax. That is like a core part of their policy proposition.
4: Yeah, but not in the next 3 years, right?
5: Talking about it. Oh, yeah, but you know, come on, that's just what they're saying now because they've realised it's literally toxic for them and they realise that our message about no new taxes is landing with people and Labour and their mates will impose 9 new taxes that will be destructive for New Zealand. So they're just saying that. No one actually believes they think that. So that's why we've ruled them out. And if people want a strong centre-right government, they need to go and party vote for the National Party. It's really that simple.
4: Are you worried about your position in the party if Harry Mowbray's plan takes off?
5: Well, I heard a bit about what Harry

0: you'll see pre-foo tomorrow, and you wait to see the numbers. I'm not going to get ahead of that. But
1: do a promise. Do a promise so that it's believable. Because Nicola got up in 23. She said, we're going to get surplus in 26. And then she broke that promise.
0: No, she didn't say back to surplus in 2026 and 2023.
1: Well, what did she
0: we
1: say?
0: Campaigned on. We campaigned on fiscal discipline and restoring the books. And then we came in. And as we all know, we're in the midst of a recession. We had a 50% increase in government spending in 5 years. Debt had blown out, you know, by about $100 billion. And we've engaged over the last 3 years in a pretty serious undertaking of fiscal repair. I mean, we've saved billions and billions of dollars. And we're not there yet. You know, like, look at the scale of the profligacy that we've had to deal with.
1: No, I know.
0: And,
1: I know. But
0: we're making progress.
1: She stood up in the 23 campaign and said, under National, it will be a $2.9 billion surplus in 26-27.
0: Well, that would have been the numbers as they were at the time.
1: Yes.
0: And, of course, you know, well, of course, there's been quite a lot happened in the last 3 years from Trump,
1: tariffs. If you make it in again, we're going to be having this chat in 3 years. So I mean, you say, oh, a lot happened in 3 years.
0: Well, just wait and see the pre-foo tomorrow, Heather, because I think you will be surprisingly delighted.
1: I'm so excited. Thank you, Bish. Always a pleasure to talk to you. Chris Bishop, Associate Finance Spokesperson for the National Party. Let me give you the numbers. NZX 50 is up 0.14% today, so not a lot. ASX 50 is up about half a percentage point so far today. Barrel of Brent crude is costing you $107, up a bit there. One New Zealand dollar is worth 57 US cents, 81 Aussie cents, 50 euro cents, 43 UK pence, and 90 yen, 17 past six.
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1: Day to day, so what are you looking at?
2: Yeah, look, tomorrow we've got the Treasury opening up the New Zealand government's books with its pre-election economic and fiscal update. Consensus expectations are not for too much data change, so only a modest amount of change, but it does have a big influence in terms of if the government borrowing program has to increase that influence, New Zealand bonds and New Zealand dollar. So as I say, the market's not expecting much, but you never know, you've got to keep an eye on it. We also have the Reserve Bank of Australia. They're expected to increase official rates, cash rates, by 0.25% tomorrow to 4.6%. Market's going to be very much focused on the language around the decision and whether the Reserve Bank of Australia thinks they need more rate hikes than the two more that already priced into the market. Market's expecting those Aussie cash rates to be at 5% by this time next year. Yeah. And then finally, we've got US personal consumption expenditure inflation on Thursday, New Zealand time, and payrolls, US payrolls on Friday. And that's going to influence expectations on US Federal Reserve rate hikes. There's about 1% more rate hikes priced in for the next 12 months for the US.
1: Shane, tell me, how do you think Lodestone Energy's IPO will go?
2: Yeah, look, so Lodestone, it's a New Zealand solar developer. It's with it also is retailing. It's expectations that are listed in late October on the 22nd is the plan. They're looking to raise between 50 and 100 million to fund what is a significant utility scale solar pipeline of growth. They're looking to actually, they've got five farms at the moment, Heather, and they're looking to go to 18 in the next 5 years. That could need $1.5 to $2 billion worth of capital. So the good news is when that's up and running, they'll be able to power more than 100,000 homes a year. It's going to be a big chunk. I think, you know, investors are going to have to get comfort with that large growth pipeline. Certainly great to see a new listing on the New Zealand share market. It's the first substantial listing in almost 5 years. But yeah, we're going to have to get comfort with the timing and the risks around that that pipeline execution. But yeah, it's pretty exciting. It'll be a really good one for people to get to a deep dive on. You've got to do your homework on this.
1: Yeah, good stuff. Hey, Shane, it's good to talk to you, man. Really appreciate it. Shane Solly, Harbour Asset Management. Just a reminder, we're talking to the chair of Synlait in about 15 minutes' time about the reporting today, $75 million loss. But it's actually looking good despite that. 6:24.
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4: 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And traffic has eased across the board. Life flows a city bound through the Mount Vic Tunnel. And just moderate patches along Ritterford Street between Adelaide Road and Constable Street. Light to moderate too on the urban motorway, city bound approaching the Terrace Tunnel. And State Highway 2 free flowing northbound to Upper Hutt. 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That's traffic.
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3: Heather, Chris Bishop is afraid he will not be back if the centre-right voters follow the tactical voting. He stands to lead National if Luxon's replaced. Tony, you're bang on. And that is the concern. So that is the biggest problem with doing the strategic voting, is that you will lose, as I said earlier, Brownlee, Bishop, Goldsmith and Nicola Willis. And Bishop, I think, is the biggest loss, actually, of that lot, because I do think that he is a leader. He has the potential to be. He looks scruffy. Yeah, he looks scruffy, but so did Boris Johnson. Who cares? Do you know what I mean? But he is a great communicator. He's very representative of his generation. I actually rate him quite highly, and I think they would be terrible if they lost him. But by the way, the other thing to know is that Labour's come back 2 points to 28. National's come back 1 point to 28. They're level pegging on 28. This is a poll that was done after the supermarket policy. So if that supermarket policy was as shit hot as they keep telling us it was, they would not be polling at 28%. They're polling there because it sucks. It's a bad policy. 628.
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3: So as I told you, the 2026 MTV Video Awards were hosted by Snoop Dogg. They've taken place this afternoon. In her first VMA appearance in 23 years, Madonna kicked off the show with two words. It's mother. She was joined by her collab partners Sabrina Carpenter and Charlie XCX for a medley of her latest dance hits. Dolly Parton was obviously top of mind. Tay-Tay won the Video of the Year for The Fate of Ophelia. And she dedicated her award to Dolly, who she called the ultimate showgirl. She also collected the first ever artist director honour. Madonna, the coveted artist of the year, was hers, as well as best collaboration for this song with Sabrina Carpenter, Bring Your Love. And if you're a country fan, you'll be pleased to know the biggest song in the world right now, which is Ella Langley's Choosin' Texas, took out the best country song. Ray, Somber, Teddy Swims? Anyway, whoever. They all joined forces for a tribute to the late George Michael. Kacey Musgraves honoured Dolly Parton with an emotional performance of I Will Always Love You, and that's a wrap. And can I say, every year, as the VMAs come back, I know fewer and fewer of these artists. Do you feel the same? I can actually literally feel myself ageing with the VMAs each year. Anyway, Sinlay's boss on that loss that isn't actually as bad as it looks. Next.
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1: 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Here until 7, it's the Business Hour with Heather Duplessis-Allen and Maz Insurance and Investments. 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
4: It's 6:30. I'm Raylene Ramsey. The Green Party's climbed to its highest level ever in the latest One News Varian poll as both major parties slump in support. The Greens are up 4 points to 16%, giving them 19 MPs in Parliament if repeated in November's election. National's on 28%, down one, and Labour 28%, down two, giving them each 34 seats. ACT's up 2 points to 11, New Zealand First is up 1 point to 9. Opportunity fell 2 points to 6, while Te Pāti Māori remained steady on one. The results indicate the left bloc could govern if the Opportunity Party goes with a Labour-led coalition. A shinier job market outlook with growth ticking up. The number of filled jobs lifted a seasonally adjusted 0.2% from July to August and 0.9% from last year. Gaps between sectors are starting to close, with gains for industries like construction and retail after months of decline. ASB senior economist Mark Smith says this is encouraging.
5: The last 4 or 5 years have been pretty messy, to say the least, and I think there's a real desire on the part of firms and households to just get on with it.
4: British counter-terror police are investigating a foiled bomb plot at a UK military base used by American forces to attack Iran. 5 men were arrested on terrorism and explosives offences after a local farmer called police worried about suspicious activity near the base. US President Donald Trump wouldn't be drawn on reports Tehran may be behind the plot.
6: Do you know any more about the attack? Were the suspects migrants in the UK, and is there a connection to Iran?
7: We know all about him, and you'll be hearing about it very soon. We caught him.
4: To sport, Newcastle hooker Phoenix Crossland has been referred straight to the NRL judiciary for the hip drop tackle, which he was sent off for in their preliminary final win over Penrith. The tackle from the Kiwis hooker broke the left leg of Panthers halfback Nathan Cleary. And the Philadelphia Phillies and Houston Astros have clinched the last playoff spots on Major League Baseball's final day of the regular season. That is Newstalk ZB News and Sport. It is 6:34. Heather Duplessis-Allen is next.
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8: Summer to see at Wellington's 4x4 Camp and Outdoor Show. On the Urban Motorway City Bound, just a moderate patch between Aurora Terrace and the Terrace Tunnel. In Newtown, Redford Street, moderate patches in both directions between Adelaide Road and Constable Street. City Bound from the airport, a clear run through the Mount Vic and Arras Tunnels. No delays on State Highway 2. Don't miss Summer to See this weekend at Brewtown. 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And that's Time Saver Traffic.
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11: When a brand name becomes the word for a whole thing, well, that's a sign you've transcended the competition and fully embedded yourself in the cultural consciousness. Or in less fancy language, you're pretty much the duck's nut. And that's why we Google

0: as you know, infants consume a lot of stuff, Heather. In terms of the number of infants, are still probably running at about 50% of the long run average. So you're not going to see that double overnight back to some of the huge volumes that we saw in recent times, which is why adult nutrition, because we are aging, adult nutrition is also part of the plan going forward.
1: So are you guys going to go down the route of maybe producing proteins for people who are on the weight loss jabs?
0: I'd hate to give anything away, Heather, but certainly that's something which is part of the consideration set
1: Yeah,
0: for
1: well, it
0: sure.
1: wouldn't be stupid, would it? Because that thing's about to take off in a big way if it hasn't already.
0: Look, you would have to say, given the number of people who are currently on it, that that has definitely taken off.
1: Yeah. George, thank you so much for talking us through it. Appreciate it. It's George Adams, the Synlait Chair. It's 18 away from 7.
2: Heather Duplessy Allen.
1: Heather, the Greens are going up by 4. Are you saying buying supermarkets and violating people's property rights is more popular in New Zealand than what National is doing? What are you talking about? National's violating people's private property rights as well. I actually think we're in big trouble, by the way. I think the fact that you have three of the parties now, the Greens, New Zealand First, and National, talking about just violating private property rights shows that violating private property rights is now something that is the Overton window has shifted to accommodate that in this country, and you should brace yourself. If you have private property in this country, get really worried about it, wouldn't you? Especially because it's coming from National. So to answer your question, absolutely. Yeah, we have a problem on our hands. Now, have you seen the latest on Matt Utai's son? This is that Matt Utai, if you don't follow rugby league, was a Kiwis player. The son has survived a hit on him in Spain. Now, the story with the son is the kid's, he's about 24 years old. His name is Isaiah. And he's been on the run from the New South Wales homicide detectives since he left Australia mid last year. And he left Australia just after the shooting of a guy in a rival gang. You can join those dots. The gang that, by the way, the rival gang is called the Alameddin. And Matt Utai's son is with the coconut cartel. Anyway, after he ran, that's when his dad got shot, right? That's when Matt Utai got shot in the drive-by shooting, which he probably had nothing to do with, but he got pinged because of his son. Anyway, the son has been hiding out in a resort in Spain, and a group armed with firearms, obviously working with or for the Alameddin, tried to break into his accommodation, but he'd managed to escape. And then after that, he took to Instagram and he wrote, "Damn, dust yourself off and try again. Better luck next time. Oh, wait, they won't be." And since then, he's removed the social media account, which is a thing that this boy does. Because remember when he went on the run, he was in the Middle East somewhere and he was posing pictures of himself eating sushi and having a great time, which is quite brazen. And because of it, I'm fascinated by him. I am fascinated. He has got two groups of people after him, right? He's got the rival gang and he's got the coppers. And yet he has the balls to go on social media and post about it, which is wild. So anyway, I will keep you posted on how this goes for him. I can't see this ends well. Can you? But until then, we will keep watching. 16 away from 7.
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0: Mount Vic and Arris Tunnels. Moderate to heavy patches along Riddiford Street both ways between Adelaide Road and Constable Street. Free flowing on the urban motorway citybound approaching the Terrace Tunnel, and no delays northbound along State Highway 1 or 2. Download the free iHeart app to get the best podcasts from here and around the world. And that's TimeSaver Traffic.
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8: Yeah, Lackey was on a mission for a box of clouds and sent me 2WD straight into a soup bowl of slurry. She's stuck like a pig.
9: Barry is saying the apprentice was going to get nails and got the ute stuck.
8: Needed a bloody emergency relocation on the Thunderbox so delivery don could swing the flat deck in.
9: And they had to move the portaloo.
10: Hey, can someone let me out?
9: Luckily, at ITM, we speak builder. So we delivered the nails and pulled them out of a sticky situation and rescued the guy in the bog.
10: Thanks, mate.
9: ITM, we'll see you right. ITM.
11: By the way, Mike talked to Jamie Kay. You know I love Jamie Kay. I love New Zealand businesses, and I love New Zealand businesses who make things that I use, and it's good stuff. And I've just actually got a whole bunch of stuff out of the loft. It's all these beautiful Jamie Kay rib tops that the boy wore, now the girl is wearing. Anyway, Jamie Kay is trying to raise $100,000 in 24 hours for the Child Cancer Foundation. They're going to start at one tomorrow, so they'll finish obviously one on Wednesday. So we'll have a chat to them maybe once they've done that and see how they went. Eton College. Now, if you're into, I was going to say, if you're into worrying about the screens, which is actually probably fair, I'm quite into worrying about the screens. If you worry about the screens with the kids as well, see what Eton College has done. Eton College issue, it's a boarding school, right? It is where Prince George goes. Actually, incidentally, it's where my dad went for a bit, but then he ran away because he was quite naughty. What a surprise he had me. Anyway, so they issue iPads to the kids, but the parents have complained to the school that the kids are using them in ways that they're not happy about, and so now they've put out some tighter rules. So the kids used to be allowed to use the iPads, the boys, until 9 p.m. each night, and then 9:30 on Saturday nights. Now it's 9 p.m. every night. Doesn't even matter whether it's weekend or weekday. They get the devices at 7 in the next morning, so they have to hand them in to the masters or the dames or whoever's running the show. They used to be allowed to access certain non-educational sites because the Wi-Fi system was kind of monitoring. Now not allowed to do that stuff anymore. So if you feel like you need a guide on whether you're being tough enough on your kids, you're probably not. Eton's being tough. They make them hand the devices in at 9. Take them out again at 7. Ants.
12: I will do one more MTV VMA one to finish the show. Yeah. This is Bizarre by Madonna. Madonna was the biggest winner on the night. She managed to win 4 awards, and I just think that's amazing. She's did an album that won 4 awards in 2026. And
11: she's a geriatric by pop standards.
12: Well, this is the thing. She released an album that was really influential in 1984, and she's still doing it in 2026. Yep. On the other hand, it is the MTV VMAs, so they do reward you for showing up, and she performed there as well, so that always helps. But yeah, this is one of my favourite songs off the album Confessions 2. It's called Bizarre.
11: Great. Here you go. This is Ants' favourite. We'll see. Oh, tomorrow, remember, big day. Put it in your diary, 10 a.m. You're watching Q Lei Wong. You want to see what her bottom lines are. 1 p.m. Nicola's opening the books with Treasury. We're going to see how much money there is. So, big day, and we will discuss at 4. News Talk ZB.

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13: It's 7 o'clock. I'm Stuart Willie. Support's growing for Chris Luxon in the preferred Prime Minister rankings, according to the latest One News Verian poll. Luxon's up 2 points to 19%, whereas Labour's Chris Hipkins has dropped 1 point to 14. Lachlan Rennie has more.
14: In the party vote, the Green Party's on 16, up 4 points, its highest level ever in this poll. National's on 28%, down one, while Labour's also on 28, but down two, giving them each 34 seats. ACT's up 2 to 11 and New Zealand First is up 1 to 9. Opportunity fell 2 points to 6, while Te Pāti Māori remained steady on 1.
13: The construction and services sectors are catching up after dragging the train on labour market recovery. Seasonally adjusted, the number of filled jobs lifted 0.2% from July to August. Annual growth was the strongest since April 2024 at 0.9%. ASB senior economist Mark Smith says growth's stronger in construction and services after recent weakness.
15: We are seeing the pickup in employment continuing now, and encouragingly as well, it's becoming more generalised across sectors, which is a really encouraging thing going forward.
13: The cost of products haven't gone up evenly as the cost of living's spiralled upwards. Westpac economists have been tracking price changes over the past 10 years. Business reporter Michael Sergel runs through their findings.
16: While overall prices have risen 38%, butter's up 157%, diesel's up 141%, and white bread's up 120%. The price of fish and chips, cheese, mince, burgers, meat pies, council rates and building costs have all been shooting up too. Chicken breasts

0: find a place for him. Ruben Love, Richie Mwonga, Damien McKenzie are all going to be there. And if you add in the outside backs, Leroy Carter, Josh Morby, Will Jordan, I'd have Lester Fai'inga Nuku in there. And he's a hybrid, obviously, because he can play in the loose forwards these days as well. And I think there's only room for one of Imoni Narawa or Fehi Finianganofo. Only one of those two in a trimmed squad. Scott Barrett, I think, will come back. Even if Adi Savia was still there, and I'm not saying Scott Barrett's going to captain the side. I think Cody Taylor captains the side. But Scott Barrett's an 89 test All Black with a huge body of work and one of our best lock forwards. So that then pushes somebody out. Fabian Holland stays, no doubt. Josh Lord stays, I think, almost without doubt. So that leaves room for, if you pick Scott Barrett, I think only one of Patrick Tuipulotu and Sam Darry, which is a bit rough because both have played well this year. However, this is the All Blacks. You're not supposed, it's not, as Simon Parker said, it's not a charity. You know, not everybody can play. 723 0800 80 1080. Be keen on your thoughts. Going to get a breakaway and come back with some of your feedback on the phone. 0800 80 1080 via text 9292. Talking All Blacks on Monday Night Sports Talk, 723.
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0: News Talk ZB 726. Steve says, Piney, 34 players. Isn't that two full teams plus four? So Bowden will be in. Steve, it is two full teams plus four, but the issue is that they always take three hookers and three halfbacks. So that's two of those extra four. And they almost always take six props. So there's the other two. I think your cover comes in the forwards rather than in the backs. It's a good point, though. Like I say, I just can't find room for him. Graham, two questions for you. The same two I asked John Preston. Lester Fai'inga Nuku and Scott Barrett. Do you expect them both to be there tomorrow?
13: I would pick them, yeah. Not just because they're Crusaders,
0: I think we know that, Graham. But if we zoom out.
13: It was a great comments by John Preston all around it.

0: injury and what he wants. Speaks with the medical staff later this week, we'll get a clearer picture there. But that's opened up the door now for, as I said before, Sam Walker to come in to contention for the Australian halfback job, and James Tedesco to reclaim the fullback role. And he was the Australian captain of the last World Cup. Got dropped for Dylan Edwards, who's now out. And then Dylan Edwards made way for Reece Walsh last year. Well, Reece hasn't had the best of seasons, but I expect him to be in the squad, by his standards, but I expect him to be in the squad. But given that he won't have played for since the end of the season, I've got no doubt that if the James Tedesco was now going to wear the number one jersey in the opening game against the Kiwis on October 15 at Allianz Stadium. And obviously there's ramifications for the Kiwis as well, because Phoenix Crosland, he would have been in the Kiwi side as either at hooker or I'm assuming probably on the bench in the number 14 role. He's got a judiciary hearing tomorrow night. I've got no idea sort of what sort of suspension he'll get, but look, given the severity of the injury, I would say his grand final dream's definitely over for the Knights. I would expect that to be the case, and potentially his World Cup ambitions as well, which then opens the door maybe, you would think, for Brandon Smith to come into the Kiwi side. So yeah, there's players, you know, there's been some injuries, and just in that one game, you know, we saw the door close on a number of players, but potentially open for some others in the grand final on the weekend. And you know, I look at the Knights and think, well, obviously Callum Ponga is in terrific form and he's going to play for the Kiwis. Dom Young's going to play for England, but a guy that's might be a smoky for the Australian team, or certainly for the squad, Fletcher Sharp, the Knights 5'8", he can play fullback as well, and he's a guy that you just can never sleep on in a game. So there's going to be World Cup spots up for grabs in the grand final, and I suppose at the moment, you know, there will be some there will be more players ruled out, and there'll be some more players put their hand up in this weekend's games.
1: Fascinating time for the game of rugby league, with the grand final this coming Sunday, the Rugby League World Cup to follow, as you say, the opening game Thursday the 15th of October, New Zealand against Australia. Brad, always appreciate you joining us across New Zealand. Thanks for your time tonight.
0: No, absolute pleasure. Anytime, Piney.
1: No, good on you, Brad. Brad Walter there, one of the most respected voices in rugby league on the other side of the Tasman. So, NRL grand final, who would have believed it? Roosters v Knights, 9:30 Sunday night in Sydney. Where, though, will those two teams feature on the power rankings? Well, you'd have to presume they'd be there somewhere. How high up, though? We'll find out in a moment when we rate the weekend. Piney's power rankings after this.
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7: Alrighty, let's rate the weekend, shall we? 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
3: 10.
7: The President's Cup at 10, won by the United States.
8: Going through the routine very decisively. Nothing about it has changed, except the moment. And it belongs to Jacob Bridgman. And once again, the President's Cup belongs to the United States.
7: Yeah, the reason it's at number 10 is because, of course, Ryan Fox was in the internationals, and with the US winning, we had to listen to their insufferable crowds.
3: 9.
7: The Breakers, back-to-back defeats on their first road trip of the Australian National Basketball League season.
9: You just need guys leaving the venue. Bad turnover.
6: Ooh. Nice move to Lotto and the finishing touches. 15 for him. And the Wildcats haven't had a bigger lead in the game.
7: Yeah, the Wildcats winning at 97-93. The Breakers back home against Cairns on Wednesday night.
3: 8.
7: The Black Ferns losing a heartbreaker after the hooter to England's Red Roses at Twickenham.
6: All right-hand side, New Zealand in front of their own goalpost. Now they shift it away. Right-hand side, intercepted. What were you doing? Intercepted by Zoe Harrison. England win the Test match. The Black Ferns wanted to keep playing. They shifted in front of their own goalposts. And Zoe Harrison intercepts and scores the try to win the test for England.
7: Yes, they did. Back home now for the Black Ferns for three test matches against France next month.
3: 7.
7: Liam Lawson's at 7, rear-ended by his own teammate at the Azerbaijan Grand Prix.
10: I just got smoked from my left, put a hole in my floor as well. I don't really know what gap he was looking for in the middle of both of us going into turn one. I just don't understand it.
7: Yeah, what was Arvid Lindblad doing? No gap there.
3: 6.
7: Spain at 6, beating England 3-2 in a football thriller at Wembley.
11: Maynard. Oh, what a fabulous finish that is by Mikel Oyarzabal. The build-up was precise, the build-up was patient, and the finish was clinical.
7: England kicking themselves, though, 2-1 ahead of the World Cup winners, but unable to close it out.
3: 5.
7: And at the top half, where we find the Wallabies surviving 4 yellow cards in the last 10 minutes to beat South Africa.
12: It's a test match like no other. And at the end of 80, it's the Wallabies standing tall after a Sunday night shootout in the West. And Australia down the number one side in the world.
7: Oh, calm down, Sean. It doesn't mean they're going to win the Bledisloe Cup.
3: 4.
7: The All Whites with an impressive 3-0 win over China overnight.
13: Carrot back to Just. Nice play. Eli Just plays it across. And Ben Wayne gets the second goal for the All Whites. Pass across. Oh, what a save. But the rebound is in. And the All Whites have a third. And it's Owen Parker-Price who's got it.
7: Yeah, really good performance from the All Whites, who next face Panama on Thursday night.
3: 3.
7: The Brisbane Lions, a three-peat of AFL titles for them.
12: There it is. He's got it. They have incredibly hit the front somehow. Wow. Once again, the All Brisbane and Premiers.
7: Absolutely extraordinary game at a packed out G on Saturday afternoon. The Fremantle Dockers had it. They had it. until they didn't. Two. Our two NRL grand finalists for 2026.

0: The Roosters.
1: Now it's, oh, here he goes, Walker, yes! The exclamation mark, the statement that Sam Walker is back, and the Roosters surely are heading to the grand final. For the first time in 7 years, the grand final will be represented by the tricolours.
0: And they'll meet the Newcastle Knights.
2: Back in ball, intercept!
0: Yeah, they are the Newcastle Knights. Producer Andy McDonald's Newcastle Knights. Here's some bonus audio of him watching the final stages.
3: Come on! Come on! Go, Sandon! Come on!
0: Brilliant. That's girlfriend Ro in the background, by the way. Well done, Andy.
4: One.
0: Counties Manukau, the new owners of the Ranfurly Shield.
5: Tackle after tackle, the era has come. And for just the second time in their history, Counties Manukau have won the Ranfurly Shield.
0: Will you be attending the grand final?
6: Oh, I've got to address the elephant here. I'm in tears again. You're bringing me back to last night.
0: That was brilliant. I got that video from you probably, half an hour after full time. Just magnificent. Magnificent. That's what fandom is. Banging the ground. I had to edit a whole lot of it out.
6: Oh, no, fair enough. I think there's a lot of curse words in there.
0: There were some curse words, which would not do at all for before 8 o'clock.
6: Yeah, exactly. No, good news, Piney. I will be there.
0: Great!
6: At 10 on my power rankings is my wallet, which has taken a hefty beating to get myself over there. But I couldn't not, especially after seeing Matty Johns in tears, which kind of broke me down a little bit more last night. Oh, come on! Come on, Sandon!
0: Come on, Sandon, go. I'm so pleased you're going to be there. That's awesome. And I often say, like, in a year from now, will the money you've spent this weekend matter? Probably not, but you'll always have the grand final
6: of it.
0: Yeah, all right. Power rankings are back next Monday. Maybe it'll be the Knights at number one, having won the grand final. Who knows? 6 to 8.
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13: 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I remember Mum always had jelly beans in her handbag. I went to visit her recently and offered her a jelly bean, just like she had done 1,000 times for me. I watched her hold it in her hand, and I remember hoping that one little jelly bean might bring back one little memory, just for one little moment. 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
1: Text through, I listed my tickets last night, Piney, and they were snapped up in minutes. Was that Andy? No, I don't think so. I think Andy got his through a different source. That's us. Thanks for listening in. Thanks to Andy McDonald for producing. Marcus Lush after 8. We're back on Weekend Sport on Saturday with All Blacks head coach Dave Rennie live in studio for an hour from midday until 1 this coming Saturday. 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
0: Mike Hosking, Ryan Bridge, Marcus Lush, Jason Pine. All the names you can trust. 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
10: It's 8 o'clock. I'm Stuart Willey. The Green Party's climbed to its highest level ever in the latest One News Varian poll, as both major parties slump in support. The Greens are up 4 points to 16%, giving them 19 MPs in Parliament if repeated in November's election. Lachlan Rennie has more.
11: Nationals on 28%, down 1%, and Labour 28%, down 2, giving them each 34 seats. ACT's up 2 points to 11, and New Zealand First is up 1 point to 9. Opportunity fell 2 points to 6, while Te Pāti Māori remained steady on 1. The results indicate the left bloc could govern if the Opportunity Party goes with a Labour-led coalition.
10: Hauraki's State Highway 25 has been closed following a serious single-vehicle crash at around 6:40 this evening. Police say injuries are reported. Motorists are being asked to take alternative routes between Kopu and Waitakarudu and to expect delays. ACT leader David Seymour says we can't just have the same policies as other countries on food. Ours need to be better. The party's proposing to change product labelling laws to permit labels coming from trusted regulatory systems in places like the UK, EU or US. Food Safety Australia and New Zealand was established under a foods standards treaty we signed with Australia in the 90s and locks us into sharing labelling standards. Seymour says while leaving it wouldn't be ACT's first port of call, we need to make sure we're attractive for overseas supermarkets.
12: Australia can afford to have bad policies because they just dig up a bit more of the outback and sell it to the Chinese.
10: Nationals released its economic plan the day before it opens up the books. Political reporter Ethan Griffiths.

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8: One line free there if you're trying to get through, 0800 80 1080. We're talking headrests. Conrad, it's Marcus. Good evening and welcome.
9: Yeah, hi, Marcus. Yeah, hey, I'm 6 foot, and all the Japanese cars I've been in, the headrests drive me insane. So what I've done is turn them backwards. Like, for example, I like to sit up straight in the chair. And what that does is the headrest forces your head forward like you're permanently on the phone, cell phone the whole time. And so I can't handle it, so I turn them backwards, right? And that, I'm a lot happier then because then a lot more freedom. The only thing, the key thing you do have to do though is just turn it the right way when you get a warrant.
8: They're big on that, eh? So when you've got your 6 foot guy, when you've got your headrests backwards,
9: yeah,
8: and when you're driving, is your head against the headrest?
9: Well, it's forced to. It kind of is, yes, but it's forcing my neck down. It's very frustrating because I like to sit up straight in the chair. And you'll find that the angle of the headrest is actually down as opposed to the angle of the chair, and it's really annoying. So I just solve it by turning it backwards or just take them off altogether.
8: No, the question I'm asking you is when you've turned them backwards, are they touching your head when you're driving?
9: No, probably not, no, okay. But they are in a much more comfortable position, if I can kind of lie back. But no, they're pretty much free. They're just facing,
8: so backwards. Most people don't want their headrests touching their head, do they?
9: I can only speak for myself. I'm just trying to give an example there. Hey, look, just one no, quick but, question,
8: but,
9: Marcus.
8: But that's what I'm saying. I am here. I'm not going anywhere. But just, I reckon most people wouldn't use the headrests.
9: I'd gather that too,
8: Okay. Your other question?
9: Just quickly on MMP, because I'm trying to get an answer to this really quickly. Let's say National and Labor have historically low, party votes. Let's say something crazy like 15% or 20%, right? But they have really high electorate wins, like maybe 30 of them are won by Labor and 30 of them won by National. Then you have a situation where maybe, 65 or 70% shared amongst the other parties has to be shared amongst only 50% of the list seats. Have you been able to work out what the story is there?
8: That's where the overhang comes in.
9: Oh, is that what they mean by overhang? Okay.
8: Yeah. Yeah.
9: So okay, might be something to discuss here later on. Hey, cheers for that, Marcus. Thank you.
8: Appreciate it. Thanks, Conrad. Greg, it's Marcus. Welcome. Good evening.
10: Good evening. Driving. Headrest.
8: Are you driving now?
10: I am.
8: Good. That's what we want.
10: Well, I'm sort of a bit tight today, so I'm just sort of perking up.

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4: I'm finding the response illuminating, actually. I still don't quite know what I'm feeling about this. I don't think they're there for your head. Hello, Violet. It's Marcus. Good evening.
5: Oh, hi, Violet. Marcus.
4: Hi, Violet.
5: I've been listening to the headrest. I'm not a very tall person, and I also found it quite annoying because it brings my head down and I just can't look at the screen, at the road very well.
4: Yeah.
5: So, and I've lifted the seat right up as well. But what is that for? It's to actually sit at the base of your head, like your neck area. So, but then you've got to be certain height to be able to do that. So I've turned mine around, just like the man said, and I find it quite okay. And if I do hit something, it will still have a chance to get my head in the right place. So I'm finding it quite comfortable. And I've had Warrant of Fitness, and nobody's mentioned about being in the wrong place, so I've just left it, and I'm enjoying my car.
4: What have you got?
5: I've got Kia Seltos.
4: Oh, yeah. They say they're fairly good, the Kias.
5: Yeah, they are. They are very comfortable, and as I said, I've lifted quite high because I like to see what's going on above the bonnet. And I think it's okay. You know, I don't know if there is a law that it has to have the headrest facing forward. It's really quite annoying. I just can't handle it.
4: I don't know if there's a law, but I think probably when you go to get your warrant, you've got to flip them around because I know that they're not a big fan of that.
5: No, I don't. I don't touch it. I just leave it as it is. Hmm.
4: Yeah. Okay. Thank you for that, Violet. Get in touch, people, if you want to talk headrests and how they work. I'll get the texts. Peter Brock's 20th anniversary. Goodness, it must be about that. Let me think, what year did Brocky die? I don't quite know what the red line looks like either, by the way. Get in touch, you want to talk. My name is Marcus, 0800 80 1090 92. Text. Oh, yeah, SSV red line. Oh, yeah. Shame they don't make them anymore. Shame the Aussies don't make cars. Anyway, at 19 to 9, back in about...
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5: There we go. I'll get to the texts at 17 away from 9. Hope you are good, people, if you don't want to talk. We're talking about headrests on cars. Apparently no point whatsoever. They're just in case you get whiplash. A lot of texts. Should I read them? Marcus, headrests are there to prevent whiplash when you get rear-ended. Headrests to help whiplash. Marcus, I used to wonder about the headrest thing, but if you've ever been rear-ended at high speed in a Mark 1 Escort without headrest, you'll never want to drive a car. No, I know they're for that, but is your head supposed to rest on them as well? Because it can be a safety feature, but also comfort. Headrest is when you need to take a nap. I have a tip for road naps. If you drive up a rise slightly, recline your seat, you'll be lying almost completely flat. You're welcome. Mark has been driven on a Porsche as we speak. It turns out the headrest slide forward and back so you can adjust to the correct position. Who knew? Marcus, long haul pilot here. The seat in the plane is a great headrest that folds all the way forward and back. I have it full forward to stay awake at night. I've just lost 9.8% of my KiwiSaver over 32 hours. Fisher Fund Plan Conservative. Can you let people check their accounts, please? Was there turmoil? In case your car is going underwater, the two bars that hold the headrest on will break the windscreen. That's right. I'm familiar with that. 0800 80 1080 and 9292 to text. I think the headrest is for when you recline the seat and have a sleep. Otherwise, I don't use it when driving. Someone says, take your headrest off and then get someone to ram you from behind at 70 Ks. Then after 6 weeks of the neck breaks, a permanently crooked neck, you will no longer need convincing they are necessary. No, that's not my point. I've never said to take them out. I've said, what's the situation? Is your head supposed to rest on them? Marcus, One Night in Bangkok is from Chess. You cannot claim it's a one-hit wonder. It's from a musical. It's a one-hit wonder. It was a radio hit. It was a one-hit wonder. I'll fight you for that. Absolutely a one-hit wonder. Bangkok, Oriental City. Total one-hit wonder. It's on the one-hit wonder playlist. One Night in Bangkok by Murray Head is widely regarded as a one-hit wonder in the United States. Bangkok. Anyway. Yeah, I'm hearing you. But, you know, it's a ridiculous thing, one-hit wonders, because it's so arbitrary. One-hit wonders were just big songs on the radio that weren't from the Rolling Stones, the Beatles, or big bands. Reddit's Marcus, welcome and good evening.
6: Okay, so I phoned about car headrests.
5: That's right, that's the show. It's the show about headrests, correct?
6: Yes. So, like, probably two warrants ago, warrant of fitnesses,

0: your hair clip at the back of the head when driving, everything the head hits, the headrest clip digs into the head. Oh, so your headrest, if you're in a crash, your hair clip might be jammed into your head. Can't stand the headrest. Grew up driving a VW Beetle, no headrest. But the most comfortable seat that supports the lower back and shoulders. I bet AC still has many a claim for whiplash, even with headrests. There we go. Much discussed.
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7: It's 9 o'clock. I'm Stuart Willey. Support's growing for Chris Luxon in the preferred Prime Minister rankings, according to the latest One News Verian poll. Luxon's up 2 points to 19%, whereas Labour's Chris Hipkins has dropped 1 point to 14. Lachlan Rennie has more.
8: In the party vote, the Green Party's on 16, up 4 points, its highest level ever in this poll. National's on 28%, down one, while Labour's also on 28, but down two, giving them each 34 seats. ACT's up 2 to 11, and New Zealand First is up 1 to 9. Opportunity fell 2 points to 6, while Te Pāti Māori remained steady on 1.
7: A man's been arrested for dangerous driving after a police chase ended with a suspect fleeing on foot on Auckland's southern motorway. Police were tracking a black Audi driving erratically near Bombay at around 4 this afternoon. They say the driver failed to stop and allegedly rammed a patrol vehicle. After the car was spiked, the driver ran across the motorway and was arrested at the roadside. A shinier job market outlook with growth ticking up. The number of filled jobs lifted a seasonally adjusted 0.2% from July to August and 0.9% from last year. Gaps between sectors are starting to close, with gains for industries like construction and retail after months of decline. ASB senior economist Mark Smith says this is encouraging.
9: The last 4 or 5 years have been pretty messy, to say the least, and I think there's a real desire on the part of firms and households to just get on with it.
7: National's leader and deputy are brushing off former leader Sir John Key's comments about this election's supermarket policy. Key told The Post he's not sure the national push to split up foodstuffs is the right solution. Leader Chris Luxon says there's a really high bar for such intervention, but their case has a really good evidence base. Deputy leader Nicola Willis told reporters Key's a very busy man with important things to do who may not have looked at every detail.
10: I don't reckon he's read the cost-benefit analysis yet, so I'll have to make sure I forward my old mate John a copy.
7: The first sod's been turned for Hamilton's new 25 million litre Central City Reservoir. It's paid for by a $150 million grant from the Government Infrastructure Acceleration Fund and part of drinking and

0: Tendi. My name is Marcus. Welcome here till 12. Marcus, the one hit wonder Rock Me Amadeus was the only song to reach number one worldwide but was sung in German. What about 99 Luftballon? My car clock is permanently on summertime. Tried adjusting previously but got nowhere. Can't even press and hold like previous cars. It's not smart enough to listen to the radio. Yes, why can't cars self-adjust? They can tell you when you're going over the side of the road and alert you. Here till midnight. My name is Marcus. Good evening. If you want to, oh, I haven't even checked the emails. That's bad. Nothing. But 9292 if you text. And yeah, would love to hear from you. Thank you, Wentworth Brewster, for your email. My kids are asking for the Ray-Ban Meta AI glasses for Christmas. No one would want those. I've looked at those and I thought, who in the world would ever want those? No one. Who wants glasses to film covertly? Why would kids want those? Neil, it's Marcus. Welcome.
1: Oh, hi, Marcus. This is Neil.
0: Yeah, hi, Neil. Welcome.
1: Hey, you were talking about headrests. I've got bad posture, so what I do is I put the bit you sit on, I slope it down, and then that sort of straightens your spine a bit, and I make an effort to put my head on the headrest, and it seems to work. A lot of people scrunch up, you know what I mean? Yeah, so that seems to work.
0: I'd like more comfortable seats in cars, and yeah.
1: Yeah, but I like to slant it down so that you're not, you know what I mean? Your back, the lower part of your spine's not pushed down. It seems to work for me because I've got bad posture, so I do that to correct myself when I remember.
0: What about something aftermarket you can put on your seat to make it better for you? Is that something you've looked at?
1: Nah, I've just got a 2007 Toyota car, and the front, you can, you know, it's got the electric seat where you can put the front down and do this and that and blah, blah, blah. But it seems to work for me.
0: Yeah, hard thing with bad posture, isn't it? What do you do about that?
1: Well, that's what... Oh, when I'm driving, I tend to slump. So if I put the front of the seat down, it tends to make me sit back a bit more, and then I just let my head touch the headrest, and it seems to work.
0: Brilliant. Nice to hear, Neil. Thank you. By the way, it reminds me, too, of those beaded car seat covers you used to be able to get with all the wooden beads on. Text drives used to have them. They are not available so much anymore because where they would go would prevent the airbags from the side of the seats enacting. So they're no longer a thing. I'd love those. That is certain retro cachet. Get in touch. My name is Marcus. Welcome. 0800 80 Teddy. Car seats. Chinese cars. Marcus, my 1974 Capri had headrests, and my Holden Acadia adjust for daylight savings time automatically. Phil says everybody is still kung fu fighting. They just call it something else now. Yoga, Pilates, F45. Or Hyrox. Marcus, is it just me or do the election hoardings seem to be getting vandalised more this election? It feels that every day I drive past and there's another one that's been smashed, covered in graffiti. Didn't seem this bad in previous years. I think a lot of the candidates self-deface to bring attention on it and then blame. I think that's been a thing. I would imagine that I'd be less inclined to deface because, of course, there's cameras everywhere these days. And the last thing you want to be doing these days is, you know, talk back host court defacing. I can't imagine what party I would deface, but a lot of fun could be had doing it. But yeah, I reckon if you get caught, you know. And of course, too, the other word you never used to hear was core flutes. That's what they're all made out of, core flutes. That's what it's called. That's, if you work in radio, core flute is almost like the first word you learn because core flutes. Every time if you're in music radio, chicken suit radio, every time you've got to go to do a

0: Yes, my 1968 Morris 1800 was retrofitted with a headrest that plonked over the back of the driver's seat. I seem to recall I got it from a Rover 3500. Marcus, John Morgan from Morgan & Morgan Law used to deface his own billboards. It created so much work and inquiries for him. So what's different is it's called head restraints, not head rests. That's interesting, isn't it? I don't think I would have thought of that until I actually came onto the show tonight. Hope you all watched the rugby league last night. That was extremely exciting. I tell you what, it was very moving seeing Matty Johns straight after the match in tears talking about what it meant to him. He won't have lost himself any friends by showing so much emotion. That was wonderful. So the final will be 7th versus 4th. The top team's gone. That was the Penrith Panthers. The second team's gone. That was the Warriors. The third team's gone. That was the Dolphins. I can't imagine it's ever been 4th versus 7th. Just putting that out there. 9:24.
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0: Much texting about core flutes. Talking about core flutes, corrugated plastic or core flutes invented in 1970. I don't know when the first one would have happened in radio, but that's it. That's the corrugated plastic. Core flute, it's called. I guess that's a trademark. But that's very much what is used for election signs.
9: Mm-hmm.
0: I think it's also probably what you'd use if you're trying to break the land speed record in a push bike. You'd make fairing based around that. Marcus, my 1973 Mazda Capella has an adjustable lumbar section in the driver's seat for supporting the curve and the sport of the back above the bum. Lifesaver. Marcus, core flute ideal for beehive nucs. That's a nucleus. That's a small hive. Marcus, back in the days, people used to deface the billboards with funny things, but now they just put profanity on them, no imagination. Matty crying over rugby, sorry, but that's pathetic. It's just sport. Oh, he's crying with happiness. He wasn't crying with he's upset. I think probably the sad person is you getting upset because he was crying. That's my take on that one. I think the best ever deface billboard was the Someone to Gene

0: Piata that way. Yeah, it was snow was covered the whole way. It was, yeah, absolutely. Roads were graded, but there was it was an absolute whiteout, and happened very, very quickly. Sunday morning, it must have been. So from a day of 20 degrees to absolute snow, remarkable. So there we go. That's my weather report. Get in touch if you want to talk about these things. And if you might want to talk about the Newcastle Knights, hopefully they'll go and win the whole thing, because no one's got any passion for the Sydney City Roosters. Although I quite like Mark and Nawatanuaze. I think he's kind of extraordinary. But yeah, the Knights is a story for to go from last year to finish seventh and then perhaps even win it. What a coach. 22 to 10.
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0: It's 20 to 10. How are you, people? Welcome. Mikey Bevan will be along at midnight tonight. In the meantime, we are talking about headrests, which actually aren't called headrests. So if you're someone that's been driving to try and work out why your head's not on your headrest, it's not a headrest, it's a head protector. And it seems though your head's not supposed to rest against it. Which I thought was pretty surprising, but I'm actually at peace with that now because I spent the whole weekend driving trying to work out how to get my head into the headrest. Now I've given up because I've listened to the wisdom of the crowds. So that's been very, very good. And we're also talking about whether anyone else has ever put dip into a chip sandwich. It's a remarkably good idea. I'm always surprised that, and I don't think they do, that they don't serve that dip ready-made. Because, yeah, it's kind of weird you got to buy the sachet of soup and the reduced cream, but always good. I think it's the only thing you use. I don't even know what reduced cream's for. Seems it's the only thing that you use that for. So there is that also. We're talking about cars from China. How have they worked out for you? Because it seems as though you're seeing more and more of those around. That's a very, very good thing too, by the way, I reckon. But there you go, 18 to 10. So there we go. Yeah, I've never seen onion dip used in a sandwich. The magpies have white line fever, angry bird due to beautiful song. If you are trapped in a car, take off the headrest and use the two poles to break the window. Yes, a number of people have said that, but I can't imagine if that would be a... How often would that happen that you couldn't get any door? I guess it's good to know. Someone's made a dip sandwich with ham. So that's ham and onion dip. I think the sandwich is coming back. For a long time, it was out of favour. Everyone was having pitas or wraps. You can't go beyond the loaf of bread. It's a great thing. I don't know if Freya's is any good. Who was the one they got rid of? Which was the one that they got rid of last year? Was it Freya's that went? One of the... Can't even remember. They come and go so often. There was some scuttlebutt about one of the loaves of bread get going into receivership. Can't remember what it was. Anyway, 17 away from 10. If there's something different you want to mention tonight, be my guest quite literally. 08. Oh, school holidays have started too. I'll probably take the children to the Roadrunner movie, not that they've shown any interest in it. But I'm quite looking forward to that. But it's kind of weird to go to movies in the school holidays on your own, so that's why I'm doing that. I'll take them. I'll keep you posted on those ones. But yes, be in touch if there's anything else you want to have your say about. 0800 80 1080 and 9292 to text. 17 to 10 if you want to be a part of the show, and get in touch if there's anything else you want to talk about tonight as I await my second cup of coffee. Although for most of us, we'll feel more awake because of daylight saving. I love the summer daylight. That's why I sound elevated. I love the summer daylight savings. Because I'll be going to bed at 10 past or 20 past 11 tonight in the old time. And pre-midnight feels like a real win for me. So, yep. Let me think if there's anything else I need to tell you about just quickly. Here we go. Just having a bit of a look. Oh, yes, a lovely shot in the ODT of the Alexandra Blossom Festival, one of the greats. They still have a beauty pageant as part of it, which is interesting. They crowned someone the Blossom Queen. Yep, that's a thing. And don't think anyone's got a problem with that. But yeah, I think it's been one of the longest Blossom Festivals in the world that still runs. Remarkable community event. And for goodness sake, Sharon O'Neill singing as part of it. Very accomplished. Anyway, enough from me. 15 away from 10 o'clock.
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0: Oh, well, that was very good. I got everything done in the break I needed to. Made my coffee and everything. So that's me. I'm ahead of the pack tonight. Up early and there we go. Now, look, if you want to talk, I'm just wondering what's going to keep us going for this, these hours, people. I'm very big on this

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5: I'm just going back through the Facebook photos of Postdoc, because there was a Facebook post I did of the defaced election billboard. I think it was when Bob Parker was running for the mayor of Christ. I think that's what it was, but someone did him as the guy from Kiss. Extremely good. I might be on Banks Peninsula. Anyway, I hope I'll find that and then I'll post that up, but I haven't had much luck so far. Now, if you want to talk on air, good. On air, stop, good. Be nice to hear from you. Anything goes. 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Headrests on cars. Yay. Chinese cars. And putting onion dip in a sandwich, which strikes me as an extremely good idea. Just going through all my old Facebook photos and I can't find the photo I'm looking at. How annoying is that? So I've clearly misremembered it. Otherwise I would have seen it, but that's fine. I will do what I need to do. Now get in touch if you want to talk on air, if there's something else you want to mention tonight. Email me if you can. Marcus, in some countries they convert billboards into tiny homes for the homeless. Yeah, it's not a bad idea, is it? Although you'd have to watch your weather. But what I reckon is the real waste is all the wood involved.

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9: It's 10 o'clock. I'm Stuart Willey. A new poll shows the two major parties neck and neck on 28%, but a surge in Green Party support and opportunity staying above the 5% threshold could give the left bloc a path to power. The One News Varian poll of 1,000 voters has the Greens up 4 on 16% and ACT up 2 to 11%. Nationals campaign chair Simeon Brown won't give a date for getting core crown debt below 40% of GDP. The party's released its economic plan, reiterating it'll reduce debt over time. The five-point economic plan has no new policy, but lists promises to have no new taxes, a return to surplus by 2028-29, and new trade deals. Brown says tomorrow's reveal of the pre-election economic and fiscal update will give National a clearer idea of when it might be achievable.
10: Ultimately, we want to make decisions which get that down to that point as quickly as we can.
9: A promise splitting right-wing votes is the coalition's best chance of re-election. Rich Lister Harry Mowbray wants to have a campaign telling people to exploit the MMP overhang and split their vote, giving one party a candidate vote and a second their party vote. Chris Luxon and former leader Sir John Key told followers at yesterday's campaign launch to ignore calls to strategise. Mowbray says National has the most electorate seats.
11: There are 36 overhang seats that are available there. There's 900,000 votes going to go to National for a party vote. Every one of those is going to be wasted this election if you don't split your vote.
9: Hauraki's State Highway 25 remains closed following a serious crash at Pipiroa earlier this evening. Police say injuries are reported after the single vehicle crash and ask motorists to take alternative routes between Kopu and Waitakarudu. The cost of products haven't gone up evenly as the cost of living's spiralled upwards. Westpac economists have been tracking price changes over the past 10 years. Business reporter Michael Sergel runs through the findings.
12: While overall prices have risen 38%, butter's up 157%, diesel's up 141%, and white bread's up 120%. The price of fish and chips, cheese, mince, burgers, meat pies, council rates and building costs have all been shooting up too. Chicken breasts have barely changed in price, increasing just 2%.
9: Auckland's Chamber of Commerce head says no expense seems to have been spared on the city's newest CBD department store. Faraday's opened on Queen Street on Saturday. Its hundreds of fashion and beauty brands include Jacquemus and Maison Margiela. Simon Bridges says it's an exciting offering.
13: It's a bit like the CRL. It makes us feel international. We feel like a proper international city with a department store here that wouldn't be out of place in Paris or Shanghai.
14: British counter-terror police are investigating a foiled bomb plot

0: Much of the, I was seeing online, much of the Aussie papers been the whole time relitigating last night's league match. So there we go, there is that. But yeah, 0880, 1080, and headrests in cars. They shouldn't be called headrests. They should be called head protect. Well, they are, I guess. I guess, too, we've probably seen the end of physical billboards because now we've all got the ones on digital billboards. Probably a good thing, is it? Yeah, Brian, what did you want to start the hour with?
1: Yeah, good evening, Marcus. No, not, how's everything down there in the cold south?
0: It's terrible. The weather's been shocking. That's all right. One day it'll come right.
1: Okay. Yeah, boundaries. Boundaries from the electorals. Okay, I'm on the corner of Mount Albert and Sandringham Roads. I've been to five different meetings of the different parties around the area, especially down at Wesley Community Centre. Mount Albert is now in Helen White, I think it is, for Labor. She's the Labor one for or Mount Albert, and that is over now. Boundary is Dominion Road.
0: Goodness.
1: Now, it's been changed. It used to be where we were in Sandringham Road, I think it was, where the boundary was before. But that's been changed. Now, the National Party are putting their posters. This is a Carlos Cheng or something. He's putting his posters and everything over there around the Wellesley Community Centre. They're also out towards Hillsborough Road. Now, Michael Woods used to be our one, the Labor Party one.
0: What road what road did you say on the corner of?
1: Mount Albert and Sandringham Roads.
0: Oh, yeah, sure. Copy that. Yep.
1: Yep. Now, that's all changed. I spoke to Helen at the meeting at Wesley, and I said, why don't you use Mount Albert over here now? Oh, yeah, it's all been changed. I see Carlos, when I went to him, I asked him about it. The answer was, it's got nothing to do with me. We're allowed in anywhere. Now, he's got in his posters, billboards around on fences and everything over right over on Hillsborough Road, which is actually in Michael Woods' territory.
0: Yep.
1: It's got me buggered with, you know, what boundaries, where they are. There was no indication of changing boundaries.
0: I guess people don't necessarily need to put their billboards up in their own electorate because people from their electorate will be driving through other areas.
1: Yeah, but, so Carlos Cheng or whatever his name is, he's, as I said, over in Hillsborough Road. Well, he's representing Mount Roskill. So Mount Roskill must have changed, I hear now that Mount Albert is Dominion Road boundary.
0: Yeah, sure. But you know, are you worried that they're putting their posters up and it's not their electorate?
1: That's right. Yeah, you go along Mount Albert Road, Three Kings and everything like that, you're going to see this. There's Michael Woods one. There's Carlos of James one.
0: But the point I'm making is you probably put them up in your neighbouring electorates as well because people will be going in and out of the electorate. You want them on busy roads.
1: Mm-hmm. Well, it's got me buggered. You know what I mean?
0: No, I don't know what you mean because the point I've said to you is, you may as well put them outside your electorate as well because people travel outside the electorate to get to work.
1: Hmm.
0: So why would that have you buggered?
1: Well, you know, as I said, my electorate has now changed. If I want to vote Labor, is Mount Albert. Where it used before, it was Mount Roskill.
0: Yes, but electorate boundaries do change.
1: Yeah, there's been no notification of the everything. I brought this up at the, as I said, I've been at four or five meetings, different groups, you know, the different

0: ones, and I brought it up, and they said, "Oh, they said, you know, don't worry, it's Mount Albert. One says it's Mount Albert, another one says it's Mount Roskill." It's got me wondered. I'm just wondering who I should vote, where I go and vote.
1: What's your address?
0: I'm on the corner of Mount Albert and Sandringham Roads.
1: What's the number?
0: Oh, gee, you got me stuffed now. Okay, I'm on the Kiwatea side, Kiwatea Street side of Mount Albert Road.
1: What's your name?
0: Delta Alpha Whiskey, Sierra Oscar November.
1: Brian?
0: Yeah. Delta Alpha Whiskey, Sierra Oscar November is my surname.
1: Oh, no, I've gone onto a genealogy. I've gone onto a genealogy website. I'm following your ancestors. That's funny, isn't it?
0: Hey, that might tell some tales.
1: Where's your nearest library?
0: Three Kings. Oh, no, there's no library. Three Kings would be my closest one.
1: Okay, I can find your electorate. I've found the electorate boundaries. Okay, let's do it this way, okay?
0: Yeah.
1: Oh, you're clearly Mount Albert.
0: You will see, it was changed. It wasn't in the last election. We were Mount Roskill under Michael Wood.
1: Are you opposite top in the town, Mandy House?
0: Yeah, well, I'm on the...
1: What's the restaurant across the road called?
0: Oh, hell, is it? Yeah, that's on the east side, southeast side. Yeah, I'm on the west side, east side of Mount Albert Road.
1: Do you know your east and your west?
0: Yeah, well, okay. Come up Sandringham Road. You got the intersection, and I'm the corner house.
1: Yeah, I know where you are. Is there a dumpling house across the dumpling? Is there a
0: yeah? That's a dumpling near.
1: Any good?
0: I've never been in it.
1: Well, it's just across the road. You've never been.
0: No, we want anything. We go flip down to Stoddard Road down to the coffee club and all that stuff down there.
1: So you know how there's a narrow part? Are you on the narrow part of Sandringham Road and Mount Albert Road, the narrow section right on the corner?
0: Yeah. It's a big section. Opposite the one side is a power board. That's on the south side.
1: Oh, yeah, that's a power board.
0: Yeah, the power board, that's the south side. That's on the Sandringham Road. Then you've got the dumpling shop and everything over on the
1: You've got the power board, the transmitter or something.
0: Yeah, it's across the road.
1: Oh, you're very much in Mount Albert.
0: In the last elections, we were Mount Roskill.
1: Okay. Oh, good luck, Brian. I had enough, but thank you. 17 past 10. 0800 80 10 9292 to text. Goodness. You're in Helen White's electorate. Mark is the caller regarding the electorate signs to confuse. Labour candidate for Mount Roskill is Michael Ward. Nationals candidate is Carlos Chang. Helen White is a complete different candidate. Marcus, try peanut butter and poached eggs on toast. It does actually taste good. My weird combo, I love it, but people think I'm crazy, is Marmite. Has to be Marmite, cottage cheese, and thick avocado. Doesn't sound that weird, avocado, cottage cheese, and Marmite. Best sandwich is cooked, chopped bacon, pickled onions, and peanut butter. Amazing, Rhonda. Here until 12, my name is Marcus. Welcome, 0800 80 10 9292 to text. Yes, if you just want to find your electorate, go to the post office. They will have electoral rolls or go online. We're talking weird food combos and, oh, the show's lost its form. But get in touch if you want to any of these things. And Chinese cars also. And headrests. But what we know about headrests is they shouldn't be called headrests. They should be called head restraints. Your head's not supposed to be on them. Nathan Cleary's given two thumbs up from his hospital bed. Worst leg break ever seen. Can't quite work. It doesn't seem like they had the right stretcher for him. He's vowing to return to the field. Surgery done. Thank you so much for everyone that has reached out. So, gosh, that would be stressful for the surgeon. You'd want a good one. He says, yesterday sucked, but it's all part of the journey. It's made me even more grateful for the people I have around me. He ends his message with a promise, I'll be back. No time frame of the return. That'll take a year, won't it? Won't be any. I wonder if old Croslin's been to see him. 19 past 10, head on midnight.
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1: Outrageous food combos, just putting out there. Anyone tried Coke and milk? Game changer. It's a Twitter thing. Sensational. Try it. Coke and milk. Do it on ice. Even better. Game changer. Absolute game changer. So the weirdest food combination you've had, that's what I'm about tonight. Chinese cars also tonight. And headrest. God, hiccups, that's not like me. Sorry about that. Text your food combos, but I preferred your calls. So I shouldn't have taken Brian because I didn't really know what he wanted in the end. I don't think I actually gave him super service. But I couldn't find a stupid house. I was looking on Google Maps and that house I thought was his was actually a substation. Should have gone Street View earlier. So I apologise to everyone that had to put up with Brian. But yeah, if you want to go and get the electoral roll, but they'll help you out when you go to vote. But you need to be on the electoral roll in the next 3 weeks. If you don't vote in the first three elections, you'll never vote. And we only get to vote 20 times in our lifetime on average.

0: Be more than that. Green 16, ACT 11, New Zealand First 9, Opposition 6. So, gives the Opportunity Party 7 seats. Chloe Swarbrick 8% as most favoured leader, up 2%. Anyone been to any meetings? Were they any good? Speaking of unusual combinations. Marcus, slice a crisp fresh apple and dip them into peanut butter as you eat them. You see, to me, that's not a weird combination. That's standard. Because those things go together. If you're a peanut butter family, you'd have peanut butter on everything. Down the valley of the celery, would you call it that? On the apple? I mean, before hummus, there was just peanut butter. Hummus hasn't been around long. These days, they put hummus on everything, but for a long time, there was no hummus. Anyway, 25 away from 11 with you till midnight.
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0: It's all happening, the triple threat tonight. We've got school holidays, we've got daylight savings, and we've got what else? But if you want to talk, that's the plan tonight. Now, there might be something entirely different that you want to talk about. I've given you headrests, Chinese cars, and really unusual, like freakishly unusual food combinations that work. And I think looking at some of the freakishly unusual food combinations you suggested, you guys need to really push the boat out. And I don't know what the answer is, but I'll tell you what, it's not freakishly unusual, but that sandwich that person from Mount Maunganui suggested in the Freya's competition that contains chip dip and chips in the sandwich, to me, I think that's genius. That'll become a New Zealand standard. I mean, we love onion dip and chips, but onion chip and dip sandwiches, that's next level. There's sauerkraut and other stuff, and I don't reckon it needs it. I think that could become a burger staple as well. So that's some of the stuff we've talked about tonight. Also talk about the rugby league match last night and Nathan Cleary breaking his leg. The compound fracture, the word compound means the bones through the skin. I didn't realise that. Actually, it was well covered because they didn't show us anything. But what amazed me is they took him off. They didn't seem as though the stretcher was long enough. People had to walk off holding his leg, which can't have been good. So that's something you could mention also. So come on,

0: to book your blood or plasma donation appointment.
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3: I've never thought of sprinkling citric acid or anything, and I think that's probably a mistake that I hadn't thought of that. Anyway, how are you, people? My name's Marcus. Good evening. So we started talking. Oh, do we want a full recap? I don't know. I'm just throwing everything at you now. But, Evan, you don't wear a life jacket when your boat's not moving. When you're floundering, you'll be good as. And we are talking about, has anyone else tried a chip dip sandwich? I reckon it's a really good thing. Oh, we'll try that probably. It's not my favourite food group, but school holidays. Brilliant. But yeah, I tell you what, the weekend, the tail of the summer's day at the Blossom Festival, 20 degrees dancing, and that night, up in the cabin, 3 o'clock, Umako, and as far as the eye could see, just covered in snow, like thick snow, like the car covered. Unbelievable. Just came through like that. Spectacular. Evening, Marcus. My mother would regularly eat cheese and beetroot, date and walnut, peanut butter and raisins, or chips and veggie butter and sandwiches when I was a kid. I think they were kind of standard in the 70s. What about the polls, Josh? The polls are out. National Labour 28, Greens 16. That's the tail of the tape. Do you know the polls, or are you asking me what about, do I want to say about them? If you want to talk about the polls, you are more than welcome. What I don't like about poll discussions is people that say, people get really triggered by the polls if they don't agree with what they're saying. So yeah, I don't even know what to say about that. But if you want to discuss that, you are more than welcome.
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Good evening, people. 7 past 11. Mikey Bevan along at 12. Marcus, do you know where a cup of tea Sunday or tornado? I have no idea. How are polls calculated? How do they know how many people vote for which candidate or party? There might be a whole discussion how a poll's calculated. They are done through statistical analysis. They ring a representative sample of people. And that is their job. Marcus, when I met my wife 45 years ago, she would have poached eggs with Worcestershire sauce. Took me 20 years to try it. Beautiful. Anyway, here till midnight. My name is Marcus. Welcome. 0800 80 9292 to text. Feel free to get in touch with the final hour tonight. Yes. Be a part of it. 0800 80 9292 to text. You want to come through? Anything goes. So that's the plan, Stan. Keep those emails coming through. If you've got any of those, they would be good. But yes. Yes, yes, yes, yes, yes, yes, yes. 0800 80 1080 and 9292 to text with you till 12. Unusual food combinations. Chinese cars. And a very good response to the earlier hour on headrests for cars, which aren't headrests at all, the head restraints. And once you understand that, it becomes a lot more straightforward.

0: 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My name is Marcus. Welcome.
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0: 19 past 11. If you want to be involved in the show tonight, it would be good to hear from you. There's something different you want to mention too, if you want to talk about the polls and the election and the various debates. There is a lot of them. So I think some have already started too. So we're just over a month away from the election, and yeah, boy, I tell you what, there's a lot of billboards up. I've noticed driving around the south. But the poll out tonight gives the Greens their best result ever on 16%. With both the big parties on 28%. So that's the situation. And Chloe Swarbrick is third in terms of preferred Prime Minister. So make of that what you will. Now, Marcus, what questions would you be asking these people? You've got to interrogate them one-on-one for as long as they sat there. Well, I don't know really what would happen about that, because I've never really had politicians on in the evening for elections. But what is interesting is there is no great, it doesn't seem as though there is a great demand or great amount of people saying they want politicians on in the evening, so I sort of take that as being read. But if there's something that you do want to say to them or do about them, then feel free to get involved. And you've got to be kind of careful when it comes to elections, because you've got to give people even time also. So if you've got to have one on, you've got to have the other on. And I imagine if people would ring up and ask questions, they would just be patsy questions. They'd probably be prearranged, would they not? That's my thoughts on that. So let's get back to extremely unusual food combinations you've tried. Chinese cars. And

0: headrest. Oh, by the way, people keep talking about how you can use your head restraint to smash open the windscreen of a car to get out. Has anyone been in a situation where they've needed to do that? I would think that would happen very, very rarely. But yeah, I'd be curious to know about it. I know that people talk about that. We do know what we do. I wonder how often that comes up. So that might be something you want to talk about. 0800 80 1080 and 9292 to text. And anything else you want to mention, I would love to hear from you. Daylight saving, how are you coping? Feel earlier? You changed the clock on your car? I haven't. Got no idea how to do it. I'll get frustrated about 2 weeks and I'll sit down and actually read the... Well, I'll just trial and error. I think no one actually ever reads the manual. I don't like how heavy the manual is. I don't like how you open the glove box. It kind of falls flat really quickly with the weight of the manual. There you go, I've said it. 23 past 11, looking forward to your calls.
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0: his retirement. It's kind of weird, eh? Because he said he was going for the world 100-meter record. Rod Stewart has announced retirement after 6 decades on stage. Says it's time to say farewell while confirming his dates for his final tour ever. He had heart surgery last month, got a stent. I don't think he's coming to New Zealand. The final encore tour will begin next April in Ireland and then go to Germany for wherever he may roam. It seems to be Europe. He doesn't seem to be coming to the Antipodes. Was weird how his wife became a cop, eh? Was that, did I misremember that? I think that's true. Hello, Fiona. It's Marcus. Good evening.
1: Hello.
0: Hi, Fiona.
1: How are you going?
0: Good, thank you.
1: Good. Well, I live in Dunedin on the peninsula, and a lot of people end up in the harbour.
0: Oh, they do, so, don't they? They do.
1: Yes, all the time. So it's actually really handy. So everyone drives with, like, hammers on the side of their car door.
0: What goes wrong on that road?
1: Normally, the icy roads and people just speeding, really, in general.
0: Gee, the weather in Dunedin was a bit average today, wasn't it?
1: It's pretty horrible all the time, yes.
0: It's not as bad as Southland, but I was up there today and I thought, jeepers, it wasn't. Because it was a cold day.
1: It was, we're known to snow in December, so that's fun.
0: Flip. Okay, you know, that sounds, makes perfect sense around the peninsula. Thank you, Fiona. 29 to 12, Marcus to the end. If you want to talk, that's the plan. Anything goes here. Oh, and strange food combination, if you want to come through on that. I feel we've gone into a variety of topics in the final half hour, but that's okay. I can handle that. Text if you want to. Marcus, you get those gadgets cheap on Temu. Marcus, I have a Rescue Me in my car. It's attached to my gear stick by a cable tie. Easy. I just thought it was going to be a bit of fear-mongering, the Rescue Me. Australia team is going to have some big changes. Three players down. That is Nathan Cleary, Dylan Edwards, and Asai Yeo. Are they all injured? Those little gadgets are fantastic, Marcus. Seen them in action. Yep. There was a food I couldn't stomach, baked hedgehog and clay. And getting ready for the election. And daylight. What about one of those, if you've got a Japanese import car that's impossible to change the time, you'd need to get out the translation on your phone, I think, to get that to work. I don't envy you, but it's 28 to 12 if you want to talk. My name is Marcus. Good evening. There's something else you want to mention tonight? Good. Be nice to hear from you. Back soon.
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4: 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The accident was a supermarket trolley rolling into your car door. And the reason you choose Bernie at the body stable is because he understands even the smallest thing will annoy you

0: really unusual to see water across the road, let alone aquaplaning, into the culvert. And I just imagine that I'd smash my head against the driver's windscreen as I hit side on, and then the car flipped up and went upside down. I just remember word coming into my head saying, relax. And because I was freaking out, as you could imagine, at the time. And so therefore, I just went up and took a big, deep breath. It was actually the bottom of the car. But I went up and had a big breath. And then I thought, right, this is it. I've only got one chance here. And then made my way through out the passenger side, driver's side, I'll get it right. And about halfway across the road, I thought, oh no,
1: under the road, I should say.
0: I thought to myself, oh, this isn't good. I'm not going to make this. So, and I remember taking a breath, and to be honest, it felt like I was breathing air. So, and that's hence where I've had a very strong belief in God ever since, because something was there to save me. I had a guardian angel on my side. That's for sure, Marcus. So, yeah.
2: Great story. Wow. Okay. Appreciate you coming through. Thanks for that, Steve. Matt, it's Marcus. Welcome.
3: Hey, Marcus. Hey, can you hear me all right?
2: Yeah, loud and clear. Receiving.
3: Oh, good. I've just hooked up to my truck's Bluetooth for the first time. So, yeah, that's a good... Hey, about hummus, the first time I ever tried it was only about a year ago, and a friend of mine bought some at the supermarket, and she goes, I'm going to try this in the car. She put some on a cracker, and I thought, oh, I suppose. But then, oh, it was all right. One after the other, and we destroyed the whole thing. But I really like that Seasons 4 May one, smoked paprika and garlic, but it's not around anymore. Does anyone else have it on their shelves, I'm wondering?
2: They seem to come and go. What was that one called, man?
3: Seasons 4 May, smoked paprika and garlic. It's like a pink-coloured, quite a thick paste one. And, that was my favourite, and it was good value too, but it's not on the Woolworths shelves anymore, which I'm gutted about.
2: Yeah, I think some of those companies come and go.
3: Yeah, well, they're still going, but maybe it just wasn't popular enough. The company that makes it's still going. They have other products, but...
2: Just cutting out there at the end there, Matt, but nice to hear from you. 18 to 12 marks the end. How are you going, Pete? What's happening? 0800 80 1080 and 9292 to text. Are you supposed to smash the car window with a hammer? I would have to break every piece of window, and even though I'm not big, I doubt I'd be able to fit through the window. Yeah, I don't know what you do. I don't know. I haven't practiced getting out of a upside-down car. I would imagine you break the glass and reach out and open the door. That'd be my take. But yes, get in touch. You want to be a part of the show here till 12:18 to midnight.
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10: What we've got is a fully compliant facility on the back of a truck. You know, 10 minutes to set up, 10 minutes to strike down, so we can process anywhere. The response that the farmers get from their customers is that, well,

0: Murray's not too bad. He does what he's does. He does his best. You know, he's a bit of a. He likes banging his drum a little bit, but he's not a bad guy. He does his best, put it that way. He is committed for the province, and they're all the same in the council.
1: What's his job before he was deputy mayor?
0: He's actually a property broker, investor.
1: Like we need more of those.
0: Yeah, no, he's all right. Murray's all right. You know, it's all right. No, I was quite pleased I went to it. So it was sort of made my day.
1: They have any snacks?
0: No, there's nothing there. Oh, no, they all say.
1: I don't think you'd have to give people snacks at election meetings because that's a bribe.
0: Oh, it probably is too, I suppose.
1: Yeah, I think you've got to be a bit careful with offering food and stuff.
0: Yeah, but no, he did a good job, James. I'll give him an answer. He brought up about the free trade deal with it.
1: You love him, Pete. It's like a bromance.
0: Oh, no, I know. I don't support him. I'm against that seabed trawling. I'm against that. I don't. But then all the other countries are doing it too. Germany's doing it.
1: He's got your vote, hasn't he?
0: Well, it's sort of. We don't want to go back to what we were before. So basically, it's up to you to decide who you want to vote for. But at the end of the day, I know which parties are. I've just all deciding which ones to vote for. I've got two I probably will vote for. So I'm either party, so I'm still haven't quite made my mind up yet. But I'm a bit of a swinger right now, not too sure which way I'm gonna go, but I do
1: You're not sounding like a swinger.
0: No, I was quite convinced of his speech actually. He meant I like New Zealand First and Winnie and a lot of those candidates, you know, who are in office now with New Zealand First, they do have their heart in the right place for New Zealand. That's not a bad thing.
1: Flip. Handle 12, my name is Marcus. Good evening. If you want to come through, Mikey Bibbin is next. Bibbin. I think we got that one right. Ben Touch. Oh, sorry, you're still there, Pete. Sorry, I failed to disengage. There is an alternative road to the Awakena Gorge. It can never be used. That's right. The day a politician keeps their word will be when I win lotto. Ha ha ha ha. And Rod Stewart's retiring one more. Very good singer, Rod Stewart. Well, he's one of the greats. The Rhythm of My Heart. What a great song. Anywho, I shall return tomorrow. Thanks for everyone that called and was a part of it. I look forward to hearing from you again tomorrow night. And if you want to email me, marcus@newstalkzb.co.nz. But back then, if you want to talk to Mikey, he's along next. You can be first in line. Give him a call. And get the queue. 0800 80 1080. And funny, not wanting to go to Europe with me, but want to go with Shane. God, just listen to him banging on endlessly. Never felt so jilted. I will catch you again tomorrow from 8 p.m. Enjoy your Monday. And remember, it's not even midnight. Because it's actually 11 o'clock in the old time. Good night.
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2: In this update, support's growing for Chris Luxon in the preferred Prime Minister rankings, according to the latest One News Varian poll. Luxon's up 2 points to 19%, while Labour's Chris Hipkins has dropped 1 point to 14. Lachlan Rennie has more.
3: In the party vote, the Green Party's on 16, up 4 points, its highest level ever in this poll. National's on 28%, down one, while Labour's also on 28, but down two, giving them each 34 seats. ACT's up 2 to 11, and New Zealand First is up 1 to 9. Opportunity fell 2 points to 6, while Te Pāti Māori remained steady on 1.
2: Chris Hipkins is defending Labour against ACT's criticism of other parties' proposals for shaking up supermarkets. Labour wants to split the wholesale and retail arms, National and NZ First want to pull apart foodstuffs, and the Greens want a state-owned chain. ACT is promising a one-stop consenting shop to attract new overseas players and says breakups and price controls will frighten off investors. Hipkins says no company will try for consents to operate if they can't get products to sell.
4: As long as Foodstuffs and Woolworths can control wholesale and block competitors being able to access the goods to sell, no one's going to want to open.
2: Hauraki's State Highway 25 remains closed following a serious crash at Pipiroa earlier this evening. Police say injuries are reported after the single vehicle crash. They ask motorists to take alternative routes between Kopu and Waitakaruru. A man in Bangkok has been arrested for riding a jet ski through floodwaters in the city. 300 millimetres of rain in 2 days has left thousands in shelters and others stranded in their homes across the Thai capital. Tim Finn is releasing 3 long-lost songs he recorded in 1998 with the late lead singer of the Divinyls. Finn found the recordings, made with Chrissy Amphlett, while rummaging in his garage 3 decades after they worked together. Amphlett, who died in 2013, was best known for the song I Touch Myself. That's news. In sport, Anton Segner has become the first All Black to commit through to the 2031 World Cup. The Blues flanker has signed a 4-year extension with his current deal not ending until after 2027. He'll remain aligned with the Blues and Auckland for his franchise and domestic rugby. 14 All Blacks, including Beauden Barrett for Taranaki, have been released to play the final regular season round of the NPC this weekend. It comes ahead of the All Blacks' 34-strong Bledisloe Cup squad being named tomorrow afternoon. Newcastle hooker Phoenix Crossland has been referred straight to the NRL judiciary for the hip drop tackle which he was sent off for in their preliminary final win over Penrith. That's sport. I'm Stuart Willey.
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10: Newstalk ZB Weather Watch 24/7. Northland, Auckland and Coromandel, partly cloudy, scattered showers becoming isolated in the afternoon. Waikato to Taranaki, including the Central High Country, partly cloudy.

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0: used to feature on with Bruce on a Friday morning back when I was in Dunedin, purring away there. But it's funny that you say that, Mary, because I was thinking, you know, what to do, but I'm nearly 61. I think it's quite a commitment, isn't it, if you're going to have a cat, because...
1: Yes, I remember when you were younger, I used to listen to you on the radio when I was at the other property.
0: Oh, goodness me.
1: And I miss having a dog, but I don't know whether our boy cat, Tiger, we've never had a ginger cat. He's light ginger with dark stripes.
0: Nice.
1: And he's a very long cat, but the trouble was he goes walkabout.
0: Oh, they do, don't they? And I was listening to Mike Hoskin yesterday morning too, Mary, and I think there was an American survey that came out that about how much we spend on our cats rather than dogs. I'm more of a cat person. But oh, nice. Well, listen, hey, I'm back on Friday if you want to have a chat then, and nice to talk to you for the first time.
1: Okay. All the best, Mikey.
0: Yeah, have a lovely morning, okay? Take care.
1: Bye-bye. Bye.
0: Oh, there you go. Nice to talk to Mary there. Right, going to catch up with Dave and Kristen and also to Dave. And there's a spare line for you, 0800 80 10 80. The time is now 26 minutes after midnight here at News Talk ZB.
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5: Join Kiwi Athletic Club as it proudly celebrates its 100th anniversary. The 100th anniversary dinner will be at the Pines, Houghton Bay, from 6 p.m. on Saturday the 10th of October. If you'd like to be part of the celebration, call Graham on 027 421 4236 for Kiwi's 100th anniversary dinner.
0: Oh, thank you so much for your texts coming through. I'll get to them very shortly. There's one here, Mikey. If one gets bitten by a white-tailed spider, dab the bite with straight granola bleach a few times over. And that is an antidote. Oh, that's interesting. Hey, thank you for that. And Kathy says, oh, that lady was cute. That's Mary. She was adorable. Adorable, wasn't she, Kathy? And Dave, a very good morning to you. Welcome to the show.
6: Well, morning, Mikey. How are you?
0: I'm good, thanks. How are you?
6: Very well. Very well. You're a breath of fresh air. Welcome back.
0: Thank you. Thank you.
6: Yeah. We've got snow on Mount Herbert here in Banks Peninsula. Still. It seems to be there for a couple of days still yet. So we've had a bit of a dump, which is not surprising, the amount of hail and sleet we had down here in South Brighton. Yeah. But anyhow. 50 years it's been since the band and the movie The Last Waltz.
0: Really?
6: So I understand. Yes.
0: Oh, okay. Tell us about that. Tell us about, just remind me about that one, Dave, The Last Waltz. Oh,
6: Robbie Robertson, Leroy, Dr. John, such a night, and the night they drove old Dixie down. How can you forget? And Neil Diamond was on there as well, the movie The Last Waltz, the band. Yes.
0: Oh, yeah. I'll write that down. So some of the tracks on that. So Neil Diamond has got a few tracks on there. Oh.
6: Robbie Robertson and Leroy, and Such a Night, and that was Dr. John. Yeah, fantastic. And well worth a watch, The Last Waltz. And, yeah, that's pretty much Filipino nurses. Now, I had been up and down with my elderly 79-year-old blind mother, of course. She'd been admitted to hospital and 2 weeks in there, and Filipino nurses. Mum passed away on August the 21st at home. She had decided to come home. We didn't want to go back in hospital. So, yeah, that's been a bit of a trial, getting things organised in that

0: apartment. So oh, there you have it.
1: Sorry to hear that.
0: Missing me, Mum. But anyhow, life goes on. And so, yeah, that's the way that is. So anyhow, I just thought I'd mention that.
1: Yeah, no, sorry to hear that, Dave.
0: Yeah, miss Mum. But
1: Oh, Dave. Dave, just one second. Move you. It sounded like you were Doctor Who then. It sort of, I lost you there. Can you just move your phone? What was the last bit you said? Sorry?
0: Of them. And they did pretty much what they could with oxygen wise, etc. And yeah, that's pretty much all I mean to say about that. But they was a. An international mix, but anyhow, they are all a different breed and all very professional and good at their job. I can't speak highly enough.
1: No, absolutely, but, Dave, yep. Oh, no, I think, Dave, I'm sort of losing
0: anyhow,
1: you
0: here. Anyhow, I'm welcome you back.
1: Thank you.
0: I don't know what's going on. It's just modern technology, Mikey. Crikey.
1: You're going to have to go and stand in the corner in sort of a headstand position. Hey, before you go, Dave, I was going to say, today I noticed the here in Auckland was quite windy and a bit cooler, but how do you find the daylight savings? I find it, I prefer the old time zone.
0: Well, yeah, but what can we do? I mean, we live our own wee world, I suppose, Mikey, but at the end of the day, the rest of the country's decided to do what it does, and I sort of half-pie agree with you, but then again, I can walk to the hot pools at 5 o'clock and walk home in daylight, so, I mean, you know what I mean?
1: Yes.
0: I've been walking along the beach from my place and bare feet, and been doing it regular. I take a leaf out of your book in that regards. There's nothing more grounding, but you've got to maybe watch where you're going, Mikey, especially when you've got the phones into your head, you know what I mean?
1: Well, I tell you what, no, absolutely. It's probably as bad as, you know, texting and driving, you know. Well, listen, have a lovely morning, David. We'll talk to you again soon, okay? Or maybe Friday.
0: Good morning, Mikey. It's good to hear you back.
1: Yep, you too. Nice to hear you too there, Dave. And Neil, you dropped out, so there's a spare line for you, and I'll get to Kristen very shortly. And if you trip over badly, New Zealand Health helps well. Our health system is okay mostly, and that's from Scott in Southern Lakes. Yeah, no, I tell you what, it's happening to fall. Yeah, and I'd like to catch up with Jan too and find out how she got up off the ground. I know my sister, when she slipped and fell in the supermarket, you know, you go down so fast, but you get up so fast too, I think you're in a bit of shock. But yeah, no, great service at the hospitals there. Scott, that's for sure. Right, it's coming up to 26 minutes away from one already here at News Talk ZB. Kristen, you'll be next. And I'm going to get to Dave and Alice, or Neil and Alison as well. And there'll be a spare line for you shortly, 0800 80 10 80.
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0: step into the interim role following the 28th of October meeting. That's News and Sport. I'm Stuart Willey.
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6: News Talk ZB Weather Watch 24/7. Northland, Auckland and Coromandel, partly cloudy, scattered showers becoming isolated in the afternoon. Waikato to Taranaki, including the central high country, partly cloudy, isolated showers becoming confined to the ranges later in the day and fine breaks increasing. Bay of Plenty, Gisborne to Wairarapa and Whanganui to Wellington, fine apart from areas of morning cloud and a few showers about the Gisborne ranges later in the day and evening. Nelson, Marlborough, Canterbury and Otago, excluding Dunedin and Clutha, fine, apart from areas of morning and evening cloud. Buller to Westland, partly cloudy, a few showers north of Hokitika, easing in the evening. Dunedin, Clutha, Southland and Fiordland, mostly cloudy, showers easing this morning, and fine breaks developing inland. And Chatham Islands, for you, cloudy periods, a few showers clearing for a time later in the day and evening.
7: Got an opinion? 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

Oh, a very good morning. What a nice treat to be with you here this morning at News Talk ZB. Thank you so much for your company. And there's a little bit of Dolly Parton. I saw on the news last night that MTV Music Awards in country icon Dolly Parton received a heartfelt musical tribute from Casey Musgraves and a touching award dedication from Taylor Swift. And Taylor Swift won Video of the Year at the ceremony. And she dedicated her major win directly to Dolly Parton. So there you go. That's one of my favourite songs of hers. And like I said, thank you so much for your company. And the time is 10 minutes after 1 on Tuesday, the 29th of September. And just talking about a couple of

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5: I was going to ask you too, how do you find the new time zone with the daylight savings? You know, the clocks have sprung forward, and how do you find it? I it was unusual because I haven't been with you for, it was like, as Wesley said, since July, and back then, you know, around about 5, sort of 6, I'm cooking dinner and then ready to have a nap, and of course it was dark. And tonight it was so bright, and I managed to get about an hour and a half sleep. But oh yeah, I don't know. How do you find this time zone? Do you prefer it the way it is? I think I prefer the lighter mornings and getting darker earlier. I think that's sort of more cozy. But or do you like Dave? Do you like the long days? Give me a call 0800 80 1080 as we cross to Sherry. Good morning to you.
6: And a very good morning to you and your listeners, Mikey.
5: Thank you.
6: I'm sorry to hear about your cuts and bruises, and I hope they're getting better. Yes. I mentioned you in my prayers today and yesterday, so you're going to get better soon.
5: Well, now, I'll tell you what, I'm recovering speedily well, so, but maybe that's, yes. And thank you for your prayers, okay?
6: Yes, I always pray for my friends. Now, I'm going to mention about a couple of things, but I wanted to talk about Rag and Bone just quickly.
5: Yes.
6: Remember a program called Steptoe and Son? I reckon that old man Steptoe was a rag and bone man. And he used to go and collect all the rag and bones. And when you were talking about it before, I was thinking, weren't there people that used to walk around the streets and yell out, "Bring out your dead, bring out your dead," you know, years ago? That could have been sort of stemmed from that. You know, the rags and the bones, I don't know.
5: Yeah, I'll tell you what, someone will know. It's amazing. Mine. It's amazing the texts that have come through. And interesting. Yeah, I'd love to know too, like, where the bones came from. Maybe the bones left over from your meals, from, you know, from your lamb roast or chicken.
6: Yes.
5: It's interesting.
6: Yes.
5: It's interesting. Interesting.
6: Wouldn't have thought they'd had a lot of meat. But anyway, I wanted to bring a new subject into the evening,
5: absolutely,
6: the night, morning.
5: Morning, yes.
6: I was thinking about, I know, I haven't got a clue what day it is half the time with the daylight savings. It really screws with my head.
5: Yes.
6: A sliding doors moment. You know what that is? It's a seemingly small or mundane choice, chance, event, or interaction that quietly alters the entire future trajectory of a person's life or a relationship. And I think it was the origin from the movie Sliding Doors with
5: Gwyneth Paltrow. Correct.
6: And it was a fabulous movie, 1998 romantic comedy.
5: Yep.
6: Loved it.
5: Yes.
6: And good plot. And I think all of us would have had a sliding door moment or two.
5: Yes.
6: And I think it's a great thing for people to ring up and talk about that, because I think it would be really interesting. Don't you?
5: Oh, absolutely. And, of course, if you haven't seen the movie, and, of course, it's where Gwyneth Paltrow, it's sliding doors is, I think, one story is where she catches the train, and then
6: that's
5: one
6: right,
5: is where she
6: that.
5: Misses the train. And so, and, of course, you know, often I think, like, you know, when things happen to you, you know, like, you know, what's the reason for that? And I guess that can be sliding door moments. I think, you know, when you think of the Twin Towers in that share. I think there were some situations where someone, I think, missed the bus or the train and they were like really upset because they were going to be late for work, but actually it saved their life. But yeah, I tell you what, like, have you had a sliding door moment?
6: I've had many, many, many of them.
5: Yes.
6: And I'm kind of thinking about that right now, and I really better not share the one I had recently because it's a bit private, but it can change things. And, you know, I never get impatient in cars because right. if you're sitting in traffic, because I always think if you could be saved from actually hitting another car, maybe if you were going a bit faster or a bit quicker, you're getting there sooner, you know, like, so what if you're waiting another 10 minutes in line?
5: Yeah.
6: You might be saved from a terrible accident. So I think it's important to remember that and stay in the now, like live in the moment.
5: Yes.
6: And I've been wearing a T-shirt lately because my very dear friend is in hospital having had many surgeries for cancer. And it's a T-shirt that says, "Be here now." And I got that from, there's a man who played, an actor who played Spartacus, and he got cancer. And his wife and him decided that they would be in the moment and be here now and not think about the future. Of course, he did pass away, but I always wear that T-shirt and remember Spartacus, the actor, the guy, I can't remember his name now, but he played Spartacus. And when I go over to see my friend John, I always wear the T-shirt to remind him to be here now.
5: You live for the moment, eh, Sherry?
6: Live for the moment. And talking about cats, oh, my God, my poor grumpy face. He's got a grumpy face being my cat, not my grumpy face. My cat has had injury to his left eye, and he may have to have his whole eye taken out. And I think it's going to be quite expensive. And it's been expensive so far, the poor guy.
5: Oh, no.
6: Blind in his eye.
5: Oh, that's not good. And so, no. Sherry, have you got, like, pet insurance or...?
6: No, because I used to have it for my cat and dog.
5: Yeah.
6: And I found that they really didn't cover very much. Like, you know, the usual vet bills, like... No, I found it a bit of a rip-off, to be honest, Mikey. Of course, not now. If I had it now, it'd be like, praising the Lord.
5: I know. a friend of mine's got pet insurance. And I tell you what, it's been a blessing, you know, with her dog. Yeah. Hey, there's a text come through here, Sherry. And listen, hey, nice to talk to you as always. I've got to take a break and then get to Dale. But there's a text come through. Bring out your dead, according to my grandmother, was during the flu pandemic of the time. So that's interesting, isn't it? But I wonder where the bones came from for Rag and Bone. So someone will know. Right, I'm going to get to Dale, and Matt's there as well, and spare line for you, 0800 80 10 80 here at News Talk ZB.
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5: You see, what I love about being with you too is that you learn something new every morning. And especially these stories about Rag and Bone And if you've got any more, if you've done that, if it was something that you've done back in the 1920s, if you, you know, I just want to share that, or if it's something you've done, give me a call, 0800 80 10 80. And Dale, a very good morning to you. Welcome to the show this morning.
10: Yes, hi. I haven't called you before, Mikey, but I believe you had a fall. I

0: God. That, the torch must have gone flat.
1: Well, tell you what, there's been a few texts that have come through, so it sounds like it was the collecting rags and then the bones to make into buttons and that.
0: What it says is a man who collects discarded clothing and furniture.
1: Wow. Oh, and furniture. Oh, because, of course, I imagine maybe some of those couches
0: and that really covered. Quite boring, really.
1: I know, but apparently they made, well, they would have obviously sold it and made money. And of course, the bone was turned into buttons and fertilizer. And you're going to solve the Spartacus for Sherry.
0: Well, a lady talked about the actor who was in Spartacus. Now, I don't know, they may have done a remake of it, but it was Kirk Douglas.
1: Oh, okay.
0: Kirk Douglas and Woody Strode, and I don't know who. Who else? I remember Woody Strode getting a spear through his back.
1: Oh, goodness me. Oh, so Spartacus would have came out, did it come out many years ago? And then it was, because I think there was one made recently, wasn't there?
0: Oh, there could have been. So it could have been that one who said, I'm not sure what Kirk Douglas died of. I think he lived to 100, didn't he? Or
1: I'll tell you what, it's such a wonderful audience. Someone will know. And listen, nice to talk to you. And of course, yeah, I think it's good to, we could always Google fall prevention. I'm sure there'll be things there on the internet too as well, dear Dale.
0: There'll be lots of things out there, but I know those hospital ones are good. They do help with your balance.
1: Absolutely. Yeah. No, nice to talk with you, Dale.
0: Okay. Thanks very much. I'll just keep listening till I go off to sleep.
1: No, thank you. Thanks for your contribution this morning too, okay?
0: Okay.
1: All right, take care. Bye-bye. And going to get to me. Now, Tracy, I've lost you. I want to hear your story. So you've dropped out. So if you come back to me, and I'm going to catch up with Matt after the news. And hey, Mikey, so pleased to hear you're recovering back on here. The saying, bring out your dead, was the Great Plague of London, the Black Death in 1665. They took the bodies and disposed of them in quick lime pits, rather. So good to hear your cheery again. Oh, thank you for that, Mary. Nice to get your text as well. Right. Okay. Now what we'll do. Tracy, if you're listening there, there's that spare line for you. Come back to me. Matt, you hang in there. Get to you after the news. And also, too, I think Grant's there as well and somebody else. But nice to be with you this morning here at our News Talk ZB. And you can send me a text 9292 or you can email me at mikey@newstalkzb.co.nz back soon.
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6: Mike Hosking, Heather Duplessis-Allen, Matt Heath, Tyler Adams. All the names you can trust. 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
7: In this update, support's growing for Chris Luxon in the preferred Prime Minister rankings, according to the latest One News Varian poll. Luxon's up 2 points to 19%, while Labour's Chris Hipkins has dropped 1 point to 14. Lachlan Rennie has more.
8: In the party vote, the Green Party's on 16, up 4 points, its highest level ever in this poll. National's on 28%, down one, while Labour's also on 28, but down two, giving them each 34 seats. ACT's up 2 to 11, and New Zealand First is up 1 to 9. Opportunity fell 2 points to 6, while

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5: News Talk ZB Weather Watch 24/7. Northland, Auckland and Coromandel partly cloudy. Scattered showers becoming isolated in the afternoon. Waikato to Taranaki, including the central high country, partly cloudy. Isolated showers becoming confined to the ranges in the afternoon and fine breaks increasing. Bay of Plenty, Gisborne to Wairarapa and Whanganui to Wellington, fine, apart from areas of morning cloud and a few showers about the Gisborne ranges later in the day and evening. Nelson, Marlborough, Canterbury and Otago, excluding Dunedin and Clutha, fine, apart from areas of morning and evening cloud. Buller to Westland, partly cloudy, a few showers north of Hokitika, easing in the evening. Dunedin, Clutha, Southland and Fiordland, mostly cloudy, showers easing this morning and fine breaks developing inland. And Chatham Islands for you, cloudy periods, a few showers clearing for a time later in the day and evening.
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0: to 100. And thank you for that there, Kristen, rather. Right, oh, did I hear you? Kristen, yeah, not Kristen, Kristen. Thank you, Kristen. Right, back with you shortly here. It's News Talk ZB.
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0: Right, 22 minutes after 2 here at News Talk ZB. Thank you so much for your company. Nice to be with you. And Leslie, a very, very good morning to you.
6: Yeah, good morning to you again, Michael.
0: Yes.
6: I'm sure it relates back to the whaling era when they used whaling bone for the corsets.
0: Oh, yes.
6: On the Royal ladies.
0: Yeah.
6: And that's where that would have come from. But the rag and bone would have been the leftover dresses.
0: Yeah, well, it sounds like, yes, I imagine, yeah, you're right, whale bone was used for those corsets there.
6: Yeah, they were used in the corsets.
0: Yes.
6: But they were not big demand at the time.
0: Yeah, I can imagine. I think Kim Kardashian did something recently, but I don't know how she could have breathed. But yeah, I think, Leslie, with the rag and bone, it sounds like, though, these trolley things that went around the neighbourhood were picking up, like, animal bones and that, which were made into fertiliser and stuff.
6: But every one of those dresses that they had were made on a mannequin.
0: Oh.
6: They couldn't design them on a person.
0: True.
6: They all did mannequins. And the arms and legs of those mannequins always wore out. I remember my grandmother was born in 1889.
0: Yeah.
6: And she used to talk about that because she was taught how to sew that type of dress when she was a girl.
0: Wow.
6: I remember her talking about it, and she was always the same, that sort of lady right up until the year she died. You know?
0: Oh.
6: And I'm certain that's what it was.
0: Yeah, no, it's interesting, isn't it? I mean, that's what I love about being on through the morning.
6: It was always arms and legs, is what my grandmother was saying. You know, arms and legs everywhere because they wore out. Right. You know, being used that many times.
0: Yep.
6: I'm sure that's where it came from.
0: Yeah, no, interesting. No, thanks for your call. And hey, and Lizzie, how are you finding the the daylight savings with the clocks going forward? How do you find it?
6: I'm used to that. I was brought up on a dairy farm.
0: Yes.
6: So we just got up in the morning and it was just part of your day, you know. You just moved from one day to the next day. The time never changed. It's just the daylight did.
0: And what about the cows, though? Because does it affect them when it comes to the milking? Because, of course, different
6: times. The cows wouldn't get up off the ground.
0: Oh.
6: You know, they stay down.
0: Yeah.
6: No. They stay in that sleeping position. So you have to go around with the dog and get them off the ground so that they walk to the shed. There was a difference without the daylight saving, when the daylight saving wasn't there.

0: It does affect them.
1: Yes. And did you grow up on a dairy farm, Leslie?
0: Yeah, I did, yep. Yep.
1: And what was...
0: I've been sort of farming most of my life anyway.
1: Oh.
0: And I'm building now.
1: Yep.
0: I've been building for a long time.
1: Right.
0: It's the first time we've ever run a radio station, to be honest.
1: Oh, this morning?
0: Yeah, I've always wanted to, but was hesitant of picking the phone up.
1: Oh, I'm glad you made the call. That's amazing.
0: Yeah.
1: And what was life like on a dairy farm? Because I was talking about dairies, this amazing documentary I saw, and of course the word dairy came from when they could sell milk, sugar, cream, you know, at the dairies. And so what was life like on a dairy farm, Leslie?
0: Well, life was, I'm going back to the 1950s.
1: Yep.
0: It'd be 1959. That's when we moved from one property to the farm that we ended, to the family farm that they've been sold now, our original farm.
1: Yeah.
0: But it was back in the 60s and 50s and 60s, it was pretty tough going, you know, for us kids. Because we had the milk in the morning, then come home from school, and milk in the afternoon as well.
1: Oh, really?
0: Yeah, no. And you still need to do your homework and all that stuff.
1: Oh, no. Every day was a busy day.
0: Yeah, there were 4 days every day.
1: Oh.
0: I'm 74 now.
1: Yep.
0: But I feel pretty.
1: And you're in the building industry now? Building?
0: Yeah, no. I'm still leaving it now, right? Because I'm 74 and you can't just keep going. You can't just keep this. Your body just won't let you.
1: No, I know. Because
0: I still work occasionally.
1: Yeah.
0: I love going to work.
1: Yeah.
0: That's the thing.
1: Yeah. Yeah, true. And I think even, you know, I'm 61 in a few months' time and people are like, oh, you know, are you looking forward to retiring?
0: Yeah.
1: I think 60 is like the new 20. But, hey, well, listen, I'm glad you picked up the phone. You have a fantastic morning, Leslie, okay?
0: Yeah, thank you so much. Yeah, that's great. Thank you.
1: You're welcome. Bye-bye.
0: Okay. Bye-bye now.
1: There you go. If Lizzie can pick up the phone, you can too. Any first-time callers, 0800 80 1080. Graham and Donna, stand by. And Grant, a very good morning to you this morning.
2: Hey, good morning, Mikey. How are you?
1: I'm good, thanks. How are you today?
2: Oh, yeah, not too bad. Arthritis is playing out, but it's because I'm moving around too much.
1: And tell me, Grant, with your arthritis, where do you have the arthritis?
2: Oh, I've got osteoarthritis in the hip, and it's like really bad, apparently.
1: Yeah.
2: But I went into Whittemore Hospital, right, and I had some medication, and I was still a bit tired, and the guy goes, like, you know, I wasn't sort of paying attention, and he slams this thing down on the desk, and he goes, and I went, no, I don't think so. You know, like just the way he sort of like crash, bang, boom, boom, gets stick this in here, and he pulls out this big hunk of metal and goes, waves it around and then jams it in there. And I go, I don't think that's in there. I think I'll just work out some other way to fix that. But I guess I've got to have it done, but like, yeesh, I didn't sort of really like it. But,
1: you mean great with having your hip replaced? Is that what you mean?
2: Yeah.
1: I tell you what, it's amazing. So I've had both my hips replaced. The right one's metal and the left one is ceramic. But I tell you what, if you're in pain, and it's amazing surgery, and you know, you can recover. I mean, everyone's different, of course. It was a great experience for me. But I mean, if it's something you can get done, if you are in extreme pain, it's something worth thinking about, that's for sure.
2: Let me think about it. Yeah, thought about it now. Okay. The Spartacus, you know?
1: Yes.
2: Like the Romans, right? Mathematicians. And did you know that each time to the I'm Spartacus, right? And they crucified him, right? Back on the way back to Rome, they worked out how many guys there were, how many meters it was back to Rome, and they set them on fire because they were Christians, because that's what they did, right? Now, Spartacus was Christian, and ran around it. Yeah. And that's the same length

0: it was lampposts, right? And each 110 meters or 110 feet, they'd stop and go, right, who's Spartacus? And go, oh, I'm Spartacus. Nail, nail, woof, and set him on fire. And when they got back to the gates of Rome, there'd be one person left. And if everyone was saying they were Spartacus, well, you know, the last person had to be Spartacus, right?
1: Okay.
0: Yeah, that's why the lampposts are the same. Because it was like, I don't know how many when they decided to do that, but they got all the Spartacans, right? And all the men, and gathered them up. And the distance back to Rome, right? So each time they stop, right? They'd crucify one, and that's the same distance as lampposts.
1: Goodness me. I was going to say, you learn something new every day, every morning, rather, when I'm here, but that's pretty gory. Oh, my goodness me. Actually, I've never seen the Spartacus movie the one with Kirk Douglas or even the one that was on HBO. But hey, Grant, nice to talk to you. And honestly, a hip replacement, it's great surgery. I mean, you know, for me, it was. And right. Graham, I'm going to catch up with you next, and Donna. And there is a spare line for you, 0800 80 1080. The morning is whizzing by. It's nearly 27 minutes away from 3 here at News Talk ZB.
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1: Oh, so nice to be with you. And I know that I mentioned earlier when I started the show, it's always a little bit nerve-wracking, just, you know, a bit nervous in the nerves. And then after the first hour, it's sort of into the groove. And like I said, it's lovely to be with you. Thank you so much for your company. There is one spare line, 0800 80 1080. You can be like Leslie and Dale that rang, first-time callers there to me. So if you want to have a chat, give me a call or send me a text, 9292. And there we go. Kerry's our bus driver's in the queue as well. And Graham, a very good morning to you this morning.
6: Yeah, good morning. Greetings from South Dunedin, where the weather's quite down at the moment.
1: Oh.
6: And that's the weather update for you. Yeah, I got a wee story about a wildlife story, actually, just to change this topic.
1: Of course. Yes, Graham.
6: I've used to visit a pair of ducks that lived on the underbridge or overbridge, the southern motorway. And they sort of disappeared for a while, for the last 2 or 3 years, and I found them again. They've moved themselves to the Octagon.
1: Oh.
6: And they're living there.
1: Oh, fantastic. And
6: so, Daisy and Herman.
1: What sort of ducks are they? Are they paradise ducks?
6: They're mallards, like Trevor. Oops.
1: Okay. But tell me, is it the paradise ducks, Graham?
6: No, they're not. They're mallard ducks.
1: Oh, it is a duck. Right, okay, right, okay.
6: I can't tell the difference yet, yep.
1: Wait, there one thing. I'm just going to have a quick search of that. So they're called mallard ducks, are they?
6: Mallard ducks. They're not indigenous to New Zealand. They're virtually worldwide. But
1: here we go.
6: They, They feed out of my hand. I can pat them.
1: Yeah.
6: Very carefully. And, of course, they've got hundreds of seagulls to compete with. And they seem to do that okay. They pick the seagulls if seagulls try to eat the food. And I just feed them fresh buns. And next thing I hear this click behind me, and there's a whole pile of Japanese Asian tourists. And people pointing. And the tourists are quite taken with them.
1: Oh, absolutely. I was going to say, fond memories of Dunedin, Graham, and of course in the Octagon, lots of seagulls. And there's that sort of statue opposite the cathedral. What's that statue of? Can you of a man?
6: There's a big carved
1: sort of like a dark bronze, and I know that the seagulls used to perch up on top of the head of the statue.
6: Oh, you're talking about the famous Robbie Burns statue. Oh, yes.
1: There we go. Yeah, Robbie Burns, right. and of course the seagull.
6: This is in the down the other side of the Octagon. There's a big carved sort of ornamental archway.
1: Oh, okay. And of course,
6: the two ducks live down there and amongst the bush. I usually see them. I've been feeding them the last few days. And
1: what are their names again, Graham?
6: Daisy, and Herman. And they've been there for about 3 years now.
1: Oh, fantastic! That's amazing. I remember when I was in. I went out to Outram. Which of course, you know, just out of Dunedin, and Antonio took me out there for a drive, and these paradise ducks, Graham, and then learning about them too, how they are always, I think, together, aren't they? Like they become mates together, and they can't live without each other, if I'm correct. Hey, Graham, nice to catch up with you. I'm back on Friday morning, so maybe have a chat with you then. Going to catch up with Donna next here at News Talk ZB, 0800 80 10 80. Back with you shortly, or you can send me a text 9292.
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1: What to do? We've got 2 hours of talk back left. I've got then Ryan Bridge for early edition at 5 a.m. And then Mike Hosking, of course, for the Mike Hosking breakfast at 6 a.m. Also, too, Cherry mentioned before those sliding doors moments. I've actually never seen the movie with Gwyneth Paltrow, but I know that it's to do with, like Sherry said, if you know, in the movie. There's part of it. One story is Gwyneth catches the train. I think she meets a guy on the train. And one is where she misses the train and how different her life goes or went. And so I guess for you, have you had a sliding door moment. Might involve romance or whatever, but I'd love to hear your story.

0: 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We'll be back with you shortly here at News Talk ZB.
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4: Right, now it is coming up to 17 minutes after 3, and Cece, good morning to you.
5: Good morning, Mikey. Sorry, I'm not sure whether I've done more damage to my phone again. It slipped twice, but in fact both phones are doing the count of being dropped on the floor twice.
4: Oh,
5: unintentionally,
4: no.
5: But it seems to come with problems every time you do it. I spent ages trying to figure out what's happened to the sound.
4: Oh, I tell you Craig's coming up very shortly. He's very tech-savvy. So tell me, what sort of phone have you got?
5: They're warehouse phones. Now, with the cheaper ones, with the cheapest plan you can get, you can't send photographs on, and they're under prepay, but they've got white numbers on the black keys, so it's very clear to see at night.
4: Yes.
5: And it could have been internet, but you'd have to pay a set price.
4: And Cece, with your phone that you've got, can you watch YouTube on it, or is it mainly just for texting and calling?
5: No, just texting and calling, and I can't add a picture to a text.
4: Oh, what about an emoji?
5: Yeah,
4: can you put an emoji on?
5: I think the closest I've got to it is just one smiley face.
4: Right.
5: I had a phone that had a lot of pictures that you could add. Okay, now my list. I've got Sliding Doors, that movie. It's incredibly good.
4: Yes, have you seen it?
5: It's a modern movie. It's actually a story. Yeah.
4: Yeah. Tell me about it.
5: At the end, it ends. One person no longer has any options, and the other person has options. It's just because... Yeah, it's about relationships and how you can think you're reading people right, and that the person that she lived with wasn't who she thought he was.
4: Oh.
5: And, yeah, and that she wanted to have a career different than what her life was. So it was a whole lot of events that gave her the opportunity to have a different life.
4: Yes.
5: But, sometimes that doesn't happen.
4: I know, but isn't it amazing? Often you hear of stories, you know, where, and I guess it's like destiny things, you know, where you can be in the right place at the right time or the wrong place at the wrong time. And how your life can change.
5: Person.
4: Yeah, well, exactly. I mean, I suppose if you're talking about romance, then of course people say that, you know, when the time's right, that person will come into your life. But those sort of sliding door moments are quite interesting, aren't they, where like if you catch the train, or you missed the train, and if you catch the train, you might have met the dream man of your life there, Cece. But interesting. And what's the other thing on your list?
5: Okay, well, in terms of dairies, yes, I used to go to the dairy to meet guys. As a teenager, when they used to have things like Pac-Man and, well, that was the one that I used to look for. to play. You know those machines?
4: I tell you what. What was interesting was that when I watched this documentary, the changing face of New Zealand dairies, there was some footage of a Space Invaders machine, and no doubt a Pac-Man

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3: This year's Karori Normal School Gala has all the classic community gala favourite stalls, a bake sale, garage sale, clothing too, and great support from great local businesses like Karori New World and Young Bill, the Gyp Street Butcher. Karori Normal School Gala is there for you to enjoy Saturday, 31st of October, 11 a.m. till 2 p.m.
4: Of course, we've also been talking about Rag and Bone and Spartacus as well. There's so many things we've been talking about. And hey, Leanne, sorry, I missed your text earlier. Masterton's 10cc, 10 o'clock cookie company, was a bit of a milk bar. I do recall that one. That was the bakery next to the Soda Stream in Masterton there on the main road. And yeah, I know when Soda Stream came to town. And it was kind of like based on that sort of American, sort of something out of Happy Days. And they had those lovely Soda Stream, well, you know, with the ice cream and the lemonade. Oh, amazing. And did you say you walked to work in bare feet? Must be cold in the winter. Well, you know, I never really feel the cold. It's actually worse in the summertime when the asphalt, especially on the black asphalt, it can be quite hot. But now my feet are pretty sturdy now. But yeah, that's good to ground with the earth. And Sandra, a very, very good morning to you. Welcome to the show this morning.
5: Good morning, Mikey. I'll launch, first of all, four lane. You're a worry, aren't you? You work damn hard. You work too hard. You should be resting.
4: I know. Flat on my face. I tell you what, you know, it gives you a big fright, you know, when you do fall over. And it's amazing how fast, you know, you get up. And, luckily it wasn't anything else that caused me to fall. It was just me, you know, cell phone.
5: You were lucky.
4: I was very, very lucky. Have you ever had a fall before yourself?
5: Not that I can remember, actually. I'm very, very careful.
4: Yes.
5: Because with having work on my spine,
4: correct,
5: if I fell over, my God, the damage it could do and the pain would be immense. So I'm just very, very careful what I do.
4: Good.
5: But, you know, you can be as careful as anything and an accident can happen.
4: I tell you what, it's amazing how... speaking of sliding door moments, but also too, you know, for myself, you know, when you just that second, you know, where you can change your life. I mean, I'm so lucky I didn't break anything because, I mean, you know, Kristen that rang earlier, she slipped, you know, she tripped on the carpet in her home and broke her wrist badly. You know, it can be life changing, life altering. Some of these injuries we can have, you know.
5: And I know you're so lucky.
4: I am.
5: Anyway, let me go on about sandwiches, and that might make you feel better.
4: Might make me feel hungry.
5: Well, my mum did the same.
4: Yes.
5: Vegemite and lettuce, Vegemite and chips, Vegemite and cheese.
4: Well, I'll tell you what, Vegemite and chips is a good combination. I can't say that I really have had that. I know that you're right. I think our mums, you know, when you think about our school lunches, they really made an effort to give us something healthy to take to school, you know, and home baking as well.
5: That's right. That's right. And salad sandwiches.
4: Yes.
5: I got them.
4: Yep.
5: Now, the go-to ones that I like to go to, if I have some chicken and cranberry sauce.
4: Nice. Yep. That's a great combination.
5: I love that.
4: That's great on a pizza too, Sandra.
5: Yes.
4: Chicken and cranberry
5: sauce and

0: Gosh, I tell you what, I don't know who Dad votes for, Ben, to be honest. I've never actually asked him, but no, I don't know.
1: Okay.
0: And of course, it's that time, isn't it? Coming up to the elections in just a few weeks' time. But hey, listen, nice to catch up with you, and maybe I'll talk with you on Friday morning, Ben.
1: Yes, all the best, Mikey.
0: And always all nice for you to call, okay?
1: All the best, Mikey.
0: You too. I'll catch up with you at the end of the week. Right, Craig, hang in there for me. Mikey, is that you? Is that really you? That's Richard the Kayaker. Yes, it is. I love the way you've got Richard the Kayaker all as one word. Hey, Richard, hopefully you'll call through. I'm going to catch up with Craig shortly and maybe catch up with you before the news at 4. And Mikey, I tripped over the edge of a bedspread, broke my arm and got a black eye as well. Goodness me, you know, it's amazing how we can easily fall over things. And especially around the home, like Kristen before on the rug, you on the bed, edge of the bedspread, you just get caught up in it. I know when I was at home, Dad and Margaret's a while ago now, earlier in the year, and Dad did the same thing, got caught up in the bedspread and, you know, fell onto the floor. And of course, it can be hard to get up. So, yeah, goodness me. Right, going to catch up with Craig next. There is a spare line for you. Richard the Kayaker, if you want to ring through, give me a call. And also, if you want to call, any first-time callers as well. There's been a couple through the morning. It's always great to talk to you too. Here at News Talk ZB.
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0: Yes, the time is coming up to 20 minutes to 4. And once again, Chrissy, the text through before, actually, rather, sorry, about falls, ACC and age concern, run fall prevention classes throughout New Zealand. Just Google ACC fall prevention classes and one can find these classes by area throughout New Zealand. For example, Rangiora has about 8 classes a week. And so that's good to know. I know that talking to Dale earlier, and after her, she had that fall as well. But one thing that she does is the chair aerobics. And of course, I know that Karen, one of our regulars, she's a big fan of that as well. So, right, Craig, a very good morning to you. Welcome to the show this morning.
9: Good morning, how's it going?
0: I'm good, thanks. How are you?
9: Not too bad. Is it Richard the kayaker? Is he the one that's in the kayak?
0: Correct, out in the Waitematara. I tell you what,
9: yeah,
0: fond memories of chatting with him and just hearing the water, you know, the lapping of the water.
9: Yeah, sometimes when I put my rubbish bin down the road on a really cold day, I sometimes get a random thought of, man, I feel sorry for that guy because it's absolutely freezing where I am in Hamilton, but I guess after a while you get used to it, so it's all good. I haven't actually seen any of his photos yet. I probably should get off my backside and do something like that one day. But, yeah, with you falling over in that, I guess you can pretty much guarantee that in a previous life you weren't a cat.
0: Yeah, well, I'll tell you what, maybe I was because, you know, 9 lives. I was very lucky, Richard. Craig, rather. I was very lucky that I didn't break anything. because, you know, when you fall.
9: That's all right, Jimmy.
0: Sorry about that. But you know, when you fall, when you fall.

0: on the camera feature on the back, and that was completely smashed, actually, Craig. But what's amazing is that, and of course the screen of my phone is totally fine and off the camera, so it's pretty amazing. Do they use some kind of sort of, because I mean the screen protector did crack, it was shattered actually, but what a difference that would have made. It didn't, and the phone was fine.
1: Yeah, I think this tempered glass would have been used for screen protectors and stuff. It's really, really, I always wondered how they get the actual screen protector so thin. Like, they're really, really thin, hey? But yeah, they do quite a good job. But when I was working for a Chorus, we had one of these, like a rugged phone. It was like a older phone, but whatever. But you could, I remember dropping it off the back of a line truck and hitting the ground and bounced a couple of times. It's still fine. So
0: goodness,
1: it had like a little rubberized coating around the outside of it. But yeah, it can be interesting. But it's quite interesting though when you do damage your phone, how much you rely on your phone for day to day business and stuff. And then you go, oh, I'll just go and call the. Oh no, hang on, I'll just go and swipe on. No, I can't do that. So,
0: oh, because if you,
1: it's just, but
0: yes, if you screen, and also too. You know, it's hundreds of dollars to get the phone repaired. Hey, listen, nice catching up with you, Craig, and I'll maybe talk with you on Friday.
1: Yeah, I was also going to say that lady with cameras and stuff with the app and the phone, a lot of the cameras nowadays actually, you can actually put an SD card into the camera, so even if you don't have the app, it records it, and you can just take that out and plug it into your computer and have a look. But yeah, a lot of the cameras we sell at our company, we don't use the app. Well, we use the app, but it also goes through a local recorder to save it as well, so that if the internet goes down or whatever, you can still have footage recorded. So there's a few options out there, but even places like JCard do really nice, real high-quality cameras that record to a local hard drive and then actually do on the app and all that, which is actually pretty reasonably priced. But the last thing I was going to say before I go quickly was with Sandra. I bought a clock from the Timu place.
0: Yes.
1: And it's a little digital clock that goes on the wall. It's quite nice. Gives you the time and the date and all that. But it automatically updates when it's daylight saving. You just tell you just tell it what region you're in, and it sits on the wall. So then, because I got the same sort of problem. I've got quite a high wall in one of the hallways.
0: Yep.
1: And it's just, you know, me being up on a chair and that, because the only chair I can always see my phone is one of those swivel ones, which is really horrible.
0: No,
1: but I got sick and tired of going up and down all the time, so it does it automatically, which is brilliant.
0: No, that's amazing. Hey, well, see you, Craig. And also, too, I guess, you know, you have to have those moments, you know, before you do things. But, and if, like, fancy sliding off the roof into a bush and, goodness me, dislocating your shoulder. Right, Richard the Kayak, you will be next. And there's a spare line for you to get queued up after the news here at 4 o'clock. 0800 80 1080, or send me a text 9292.
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9: That poll I alluded to just briefly, Queensland's where she's hot and handsome. 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
0: Richard the Kayaker, welcome to the show. Good morning.
10: Mike, I heard that gruff masculine voice on the phone as I'm walking. I thought, oh my God, did that really miss the Mr. Mike.
0: Mr. Mikey. Hey, are you coming? Oh, right. So you out walking.

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1: 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It's the Mike Hosking Breakfast.
6: So to the election of 26 kicked off officially yesterday. Labour, a taxpayer-funded freebie on the student debt. Of course, the Nats rolled out the old pledge card. Political commentator Bridget Morton's back with us. Out of 10 for each.
7: I'd probably give them about the same, about 8 each. I think they both had high energy. They delivered what the audience wanted and they rallied the troops.
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0: Gosh, the Bionic Studio phone lines have lit up like a Christmas tree, so I'm going to catch up with Dave and Michelle very shortly. One spare line, especially for you, 0800 80 1080. In the meantime, Ginny, a very good morning to you. Welcome to the show.
8: Hi, Mikey. Just a wee quick update. I don't know if you read on the page with Mark doing the ultramarathon over in France, which was 174 kilometres. Unfortunately, at the 60-kilometre mark, he started to feel extreme pain, and he just kept going. He sent me a text and said that he was hurting pretty badly, and I said, well, you do what you've got to do. As a mother could only say.
0: Yes.
8: And he kept going till I'm sorry, I'm trying to lose my voice. I've been talking too much. Yeah, he got to 7.5 kilometres away from the finish line, and he had to be airlifted off by helicopter from the mountain. He was in terrific back pain, and he had his 3 shin splints and broken bones down by his ankle.
0: Oh, goodness me, because I saw the post on your Facebook page, because it came up, and I was like, oh, goodness me. Wow, so he carried on with all those, with
8: what he had. Yeah, he started at 60 kilometres, and he just kept climbing hills and mountains, I should say, and down, and he couldn't go any further, and he was only 7.5 kilometres away from home. Oh. Extremely proud of him. Oh, very,
0: absolutely. Very, and Ginny, isn't it amazing what we can do sometimes? When we have, like, you know, how often do you, I was watching something recently, it was from I think it was the LA Olympics when Mary Lou Retton, the gymnast, did that vault, and I think she had broken her ankle or something, it was, and then she did it again, and then of course everything, what she'd done was more damage, but, and I think for Mark too, like, and he would have been determined, to finish that run, because he'd been on such a journey to get there in the first place.
8: No, I'm extremely proud of him. Now, the next quick topic is You were saying how you went to hospital and

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16: Good morning, it's 5 o'clock. I'm Neva Reti Manu. The government's books are being opened today, giving a financial read of the state of the economy. Treasury's pre-election fiscal update will show how Crown debt, expenditure and revenue are tracking. Senior political reporter Azaria Hell has more.
17: National's Nicola Willis has let some details slip, saying people will like what they see. Meanwhile, Labor's expected to release its fully costed fiscal plan after digesting the government figures. Budget 2026 predicted a return to operating surplus in the 2028-29 financial year, a year earlier than had been signalled.
16: Both National and Labor have fallen slightly to 28%, while the Greens have climbed 4% to 16% in the latest One News Varian poll. ACT's up 2 points to 11, and New Zealand First is up 1 point to 9, while Opportunity fell 2 points to 6. The numbers indicate the left bloc could govern if Opportunity goes with the Labour-led coalition. Senior National MP Chris Bishop says it shows what people probably already know.
18: Just that it's going to be a bloody close election. Every election under MMP is close, and this one will be too.
16: Christopher Luxon is leading the preferred PM stakes on 19%, ahead of Chris Hipkins on 14%. The economy has held its own against fuel price fluctuations better than expected, and the job market's less shaken as a result. Seasonally adjusted, the number of filled jobs rose 0.2% from July to August, while year on year, they were up 0.9%. But Infometrics principal consultant Rob Hayes says businesses are still cautious about hiring, especially as fuel costs could spike again. He says further oil and petrol price rises are forecast for this month, so we might see another weak month of employment growth. Downsizing could help unlock housing supply. LJ Hooker research shows 89% of older homeowners would consider downsizing, but only 19% were actively in the market. Head of research, Matthew Tiller, says it suggests to him there's not enough housing choices for them. And he says having smaller, more smaller housing would create a domino effect.
19: So that property can be freed up and homes can be freed up for those that come in next.
16: Schools are struggling to keep students with image restrictions out of photos published online. New research by Christchurch tech company Hale has found 68% of schools have

0: do say, show me the model, and has this been controlled for? They can reduce the glazing size, they can put on the shading, and that will reduce that risk. It means your family isn't going to be uncomfortable and sweltering through January through to March. You're going to be able to get better sleep. We actually think there's a real case that these homes are breaching the building code, because the code is meant to be delivering comfortable, healthy homes, and it's just not.
1: Yeah.
0: And no way we should wait 5 years.
1: Sounds a bit dumb. Andrew Eagles, Green Building Council, CEO, 18 after 5. Ryan Bridge. 9292, the number to text. Is nothing I hate more. I was actually thinking about this yesterday, unrelated to this story, but, you know, would you rather... I was watching a documentary about war, and I was thinking, would you rather... It was actually about the Aussies who were fighting the Japanese, and they were doing that in Papua New Guinea, in the bush, in the heat, in the humidity. And I was thinking, man, would you rather fight a war in this, in the cold, the, you know, Russian cold winter, or in the tropics? Probably go for the cold, personally. I just hate the heat. And imagine being in some shoebox apartment, sweating every night. People are saying that their doors, because they've got aluminium doors, they are so hot you can't touch the front door, and the heat radiates back into the house. Can't let the baby, you know, around the floor because the floor gets too hot. Just sounds disgraceful, disgusting. 19 after 5, News Talk ZB. We will talk kids and photos at school next.
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1: 5:21 Newstalk ZB. Wes Streeting, the Defence Minister over in the UK. He said, well, there's actually no discrepancy between what we talked about yesterday. Trump coming out and saying, oh, we knew about these alleged terrorists with their terror plot. And the farmer who was in the town in Fairfield near the Air Force base who rang it in and said there's these dodgy white vans driving around with guys in them and they've got balaclavas on. So who's right? Did they not know about it and some farmer had to phone it in? Or did they know about it? Well, turns out he hasn't said it specifically. He hasn't said it explicitly. But what Wes Streeting's basically saying is that they're both right, that we knew what they were doing. But that didn't mean that, you know, and we were letting them get to a certain point, but then the farmer obviously called it in too. So thanks to the farmer. 22 after 5.
6: Ryan Bridge.
1: New research released to ZB shows 2/3 of schools surveyed have accidentally published an image of a child online despite their parents saying don't. Andrew England, Darfield High School principal, with me this morning. Hey, Andy.
9: Well done, Ryan. That's very formal, Andrew.
1: Yeah, sorry. Sorry about that.
9: No, you're good.
1: Andy, speaking of formal, don't parents sign like a formal declaration?

0: operation and say, tick a box that says, no, don't post a photo of my kid?
1: They do at the time of enrollment, absolutely. But it, as a school, you're kind of between a rock and a hard place. You've got, and it is true, and I know that we've also done that, made that same mistake and then fixed it. But you, as a school of, say, 800 students, you might have a handful of students who don't want their pictures, or whose parents don't want their pictures to be online. You get busy during the day, you're taking all these pictures of all this great stuff. You've got lots of other parents who love seeing their kids doing great school things. And then you throw it all on social media so everybody can enjoy it, and you realise you've made a mistake.
0: So when you say social media, do you mean public pages?
1: Yeah, the most common thing that schools use is public pages. Yeah, it's Facebook, Instagram, etc. Right. And it is a real risk. I mean, as I say, I can't actually remember when we did it as a mistake, but I do remember we had to retrieve it one time. If you think about all the different media channels that schools use nowadays, and it's largely, I'll say, it's for a good reason, because people want to share all the cool things that's happening, and I guess it affects by marketing as well. There's all sorts of reasons for it, but you, you've got the commercial products, the Meta range, you've got your school website, your newsletters, etc. And then often within the school, you've got several people organising all of your different media for you, so you've got to try and coordinate that knowledge across all of them.
0: So why not just put, I mean, if the risk is that you put a photo up that a parent didn't want that to be there, why not just keep it to a newsletter?
1: Exactly. And I think what this article is saying that you've got there is that the landscape has changed. The risks have changed in the last few years. The ability for AI to go out and harvest and mass images and names and all that kind of stuff from schools didn't exist 5 or 10 years ago, and the awareness of it and so on. So I think most of us as schools are looking at how far do we pull back. There's technology available now where you can actually just, for families who want to, you can scan the faces of their children and then you can now blur them out automatically. So you can't really make those same mistakes. So there are a range of things. Then who wants to see blurred out faces in their school website? So we've got a bit of our hands to try and manage all this.
0: Andy England, Darfield High School principal, 25 minutes after 5. Ryan Bridge. By the way, your yields on your 10-year bonds are heading 5.2%. That is the highest since 2000. So they just keep going up and up and up. Brent crude up to $106 a barrel overnight too. This after Iran said, we'll do a deal on the Strait. Trump said no. And then Iran came back and said, well, we're not changing our terms. So it's a stalemate. Again, News Talk ZB.
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0: News Talk ZB 527. There's an irony to this latest poll which won't be lost on Labour. This is, of course, one poll and should be read as such. The big parties are getting, so this is

0: cloudy. Showers easing. Becoming isolated in the afternoon. Fine spells increase.
1: Did you just snort?
0: I did snort because I was just thinking too. I'm just visualising. Yeah, picturing what you were saying. It's visual. But I'm also thinking too, because it's school holidays, you can just imagine, you know, like down there at St Heliers. It's not just the locals. It's everyone going there. I'm going to park my car, go for a walk, you know, and then, yeah.
1: No.
0: It's chaos.
1: If people knew, I mean, you should label the Hamilton ones, shouldn't you, so people know what not to feed. Go home.
0: It'll be handbags at midday, St Heliers versus Hamilton, Swans.
1: Have you done our weather?
0: Yeah, oh, yeah. Did I say cloudy? Showers easing? Whatever. 16 the high. That's the most important thing. The high.
1: Great weather for a breeding swan. 17 to 6.
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4: Preview coming your way in a few seconds. First, let's get to Donna DeMeo, our Australia correspondent. Donna, good morning.
5: Oh, good morning to you.
4: We've got another rate hike expected from the RBA today.
5: Yes, well, today's the day. It looks like this rate hike is coming, and it will push interest rates to the highest level in 15 years. Treasurer Jim Chalmers had a bit of a chat with Australia yesterday and also has defended the government's track record on inflation. And he's saying that it's the high petrol prices that are to blame rather than government spending. He's actually confirmed the budget deficit for last financial year was about $6 billion better than what was forecast in May, which was about $28.3 billion. But yesterday, it is widely tipped that the Reserve Bank will lift that official cash rate to around 4.6%. Now, last time it was that level, it was late 2011. Also hearing from Finance Minister Katie Gallagher, who says that the budget savings are due to less spending across aged care, childcare and pharmaceutical benefit scheme. But the Treasurer has been saying a few things. He says that the global economic pressure and the Iran-US war are absolutely disastrous for family budgets in Australia. All and right. He says there's some difficult months ahead.
4: Donna, what about this data centre? It was a big one planned for Sydney, been spiked. Ooh. What did the community, what did they not like about it?
5: Oh, they just don't want these huge construction

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3: 6 to 6 News Talk ZB. I was having a look yesterday at the Israeli GDP number. So this is for quarter two. Well, it's the annual rate, but it's to quarter two. 15%. Bit of a war economy going on there. Also this morning we have had an announcement from Nvidia. This is the world's largest company by market cap, something like $4.5 trillion American it's worth. They've announced a bit of a buyback, an increase to the buyback that they were doing. So $150 billion increase. Thank you very much. Taking it to 235. It is 5-2.
2: Ryan Bridge.
3: Good morning, Mike.
4: Ryan, good to see you.
3: Good to see you always.
4: Let me ask you a question.
3: Yeah.
4: So Luxon turns up yesterday at the Lucky Fortune restaurant in Mount Roskill.
3: Yeah.
4: What did you notice? Did you see it?
3: Yeah, I saw the photos and read the article.
4: I saw the video. Yeah. So what I noticed was the place was packed.
3: Yeah, well, it's school holidays. So all the families were there eating.
4: Well done. So that answers the question. So you're arguing, because I'm thinking to myself, because when was the last time you did Yum Cha?
3: About 3 or 4 months ago in West Auckland.
4: See, I haven't done it for years. So it used to be a kid thing. And the kids would love you. And you'd always go on a Sunday.
3: Mm.
4: And so it struck me, I'm thinking,
3: Where are all these people coming from?
4: Where are these people coming from? Who's
3: school
4: got time
3: holidays.
4: For that? So do you reckon it was a bunch of kids in there?
3: Yes. Well, the article I read, see, isn't that funny? I read an article, you watched a video. But anyway, the journalist who was there said it was families and it was school holidays. That's why everybody was there packing out Yum Cha.
4: That's a very good answer. So the next question is, so what happened to the cost of living crisis, which of course doesn't exist? So you've got 850,000 people have all jetted off somewhere because they can't afford petrol. They can't afford meth. They can't afford petrol.
3: Yeah.
4: But they can afford airfares and Yum Cha. Because Yum Cha is not cheap.
3: No, but, well, Yum Cha is quite good in that you can just get a couple of little things and you can leave with, you know, $20 for lunch.
4: That's not true, because you've got a large table. That's the other thing.
3: Yeah,
4: what I thought it was great, because the weirdest thing about it was it was a Monday.
3: Yeah.
4: You
3: no,
4: know,
3: it is
4: and
3: weird.
4: Even,
3: strange.
4: And even on school holidays, that's fine. You do it on a Thursday or a Friday or Saturday. Hmm. Monday seemed to me to be a weird day.
3: Did you see he also went to McDonald's?
4: Yep.
3: Luxon?
4: There's too much focus on food.
3: Well,
4: and Chippy was at the Orange Ship Place in Christchurch for the gelato.
3: They're going to be enormous by the end of this campaign.
4: I know. It's a problem, isn't it? Anyway, we've got some good news on the jobs today. So got some jobs numbers. Got some, presumably, as you just said, some good news on the pre-foo.
3: Yep.
4: Got some good news on the red meat.
3: Yep.
4: Anyway, I was talking to some people from, you know, that Neely show, you know, Reacher.
3: Yeah.
4: Right.
3: So yeah.
4: Right. So there's a spin-off called Neely. Anyway, that's all exciting. So somebody said to me the other day, why don't you get Lee Child on? And I hadn't had Lee Child on for ages, so I rang him up yesterday. And
3: great.
4: So, yeah.
3: How
4: so
3: cool.
4: He's on this morning.
3: Hey, have you seen The Gentleman on Netflix?
4: Oh, yeah.
3: Yeah, it's great.
4: I'm an expert in it.
3: Are you?
4: Oh, I've seen it all.
3: Okay. When is season 3?
4: Good question, because I can't wait. Mobland v. Gentleman is the great discussion, both made by Guy Ritchie, but brilliant.
3: News Talk ZB. Mike next.
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14: When beer pong was considered irresponsible by those who wear pyjamas to bed, the Alternative Commentary Collective teamed up and rebranded it Kiwi Pong. 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
2: 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The Mike Hosking Breakfast with Arvida Retirement Communities. 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
15: Good morning, it's 6 o'clock. I'm Neva Reddy Manu. Specialists who diagnose cancers are appealing to the Health Minister amid fears people are waiting longer for their test results than they should be. A Herald investigations found there's a 5-week delay in test results due to pathologists being under-resourced. The Royal College of Pathologists of Australasia warns this comes as the government moves to expand access to testing, including for bowel cancer. New Zealand Vice President Diane Kenwright says the Health Minister only needs to invest $3.7 million annually to hire more specialists.
16: I would really like to take him to a laboratory and show him what we do and the piles of slides waiting to be diagnosed.
15: The government's books are being opened today, giving a financial read of the state of the economy. Treasury's pre-election fiscal update will show how Crown debt, expenditure and revenue are tracking. National says people will like what they see. Meanwhile, the Greens are the big winners in the latest One News Variant poll, climbing 4 points to 16% support, their highest ever level. National and Labour are both on 28%, falling 1 and 2% respectively. ACT's up 2 points to 11, and New Zealand First is up 1 point to 9. Opportunity fell 2 points to 6, while Te Pāti Māori remained steady on 1. National leader Christopher Luxon told One News he has a clear message for voters.
17: Well, the only poll that matters now is November the 7th, with all respect, and that's really the choice is to make that very clear to New Zealanders.
15: Labour's Chris Hipkins told One News he's also firmly focused on November 7.
18: Opinion poll is not an election result. The election result is the one that matters. New Zealanders want a change of government.
15: The risks of putting children's photos online are growing as AI rapidly evolves. New research by Christchurch tech company Hale has found 68% of schools have accidentally published a student's image despite restrictions, while 12% are confident they could find and remove an image once it's online. It comes as some schools stop posting student photos altogether. Founder Stuart Dylan Roberts says the digital environment can now review content, find images through faces and manipulate images. The five suspects arrested for suspicious activity near a UK military base are being released on bail. The men, all UK nationals in their 20s who live in London, were arrested on terrorism and explosives offences after suspicious activity was spotted near the base in the Cotswolds. Head of counter-terrorism policing, Lawrence Taylor, says that the men are being released following extensive interviews.
19: This does not mean that the investigation is over. They are subject to stringent conditions on their movement and contact with others. They absolutely remain under investigation as we explore multiple lines of inquiry.
15: People wanting to score a casual Christmas job are being advised to apply early. Job search platform Zeal says the number of job offers is 85% higher than for this time last year.

0: new farms. And look, what you've got here, Mike, is evidence that construction and commitment to renewable energy development is occurring outside of the big gentiles, because that's all we talk about really is, you know, the big guys building these things. Here's somebody coming in from a private point of view. Look, if you want to invest in solar power, if you think renewable energy is, you know, is key and is going to grow in demand, then here's your chance. You can get in. You can be involved.
1: Interesting. Give us a quick one on the employment. I talked too long about your holiday, so I'm sorry about that. But the jobs field's important.
0: Yeah, look, it's been telling a tale of a subdued employment market. It's always a late worm to turn in improving the economy. Look, we've got a monthly read of seasonally adjusted 0.2% gain. Previous month was 0.3% originally. That's been revised down. Data is showing a tendency to be revised lower. Annual increase 0.9, Mike, not exactly earth-shattering. What you want to look at here is the trend in the annual numbers. We have 20,800 more jobs. That is the highest annual number since 2024. Good. And, Mike, if you look at it, it is just trending up. So I think there is an optimistic tinge on that.
1: Pre-foo good today? You're holding out for that? You've set aside some time to...
0: Always fascinated. Just remember, it's based on current government policy. And what are we, 39 days away from this being somewhat of a moot point, because it could all be different. Always fascinating, though. And I was interested in what you said about 1994. It was a crapshoot back then. We used to sit down on budget night and have no idea what was happening. So exactly. We're in a better place.
1: Those were the days, eh? Now, give me the numbers.
0: Sure. The Dow Jones is down 0.37%, 51,638. The S&P 500 down 0.59%, 7,697. And the NASDAQ down 0.61, just under 27,000, 26,903. The FTSE 100 overnight lost 0.1%. The Nikkei lost 0.73%. The Shanghai Composite down 1.7%. The ASX 200 closed at 8,679. That was up 0.17%, and we were up 0.14% on the NZX 50, closing at 13,830. RBA today as well, so that'll be a point of interest this afternoon. One Kiwi dollar against the US, 0.5673, 0.8076 against the Aussie, 0.4987 euro, 0.4277 pounds, 89.22 Japanese yen. I see while I've been away, gold has come down a little bit, $4,131. Brent crude, however, has not played ball, and I see it's been better. It is actually a little bit better.
1: Yep.
0: $105.18, was at 108. Also, 30-year Treasury bond rates continue to climb higher. Scott Bessent's job there is not, well, his plan is not working at the moment.
1: No, it is not. Catch up tomorrow. Andrew Kelleher, Shaw and Partners. Trump is going to be announcing the biggest steel factory in the history of American steel factories. It's a company called Mesabi Metallics. It's going to be a $15 billion operation. It's in Iowa, which is important because of the midterms. It'll begin production in 2030, 1,750 full-time jobs. They're grabbing from their iron ore range. They've already set up the iron ore at $2.5 billion project. That's just beginning production. Eventually, they'll do 7.5 million tonnes a year, supporting up to 6,000 construction jobs. So he needs all the economic help he can get. So that announcement coming either today or tomorrow. 6:21 and a half. Here on the Mike Hosking Breakfast at News Talk ZB.
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6: Speaking of Trump, I still don't think he's going to do it, but he said this morning he's very seriously considering the diesel ban. He's got Chris Wright, the Energy Secretary, saying the blunt tool of banning diesel exports definitely won't work. He's got an open letter from major business in America saying don't do it, it's madness. The ban would put upward pressure on gasoline prices and jet fuel prices. Previously has said that a ban was absolutely ruled out. This is the Interior Secretary, Doug Burgum, called the export curbs bad on all accounts. You got a bunch of Republicans, you know, Senate and Congress, they've spoken in unison on this. It's a mistake. It'll backfire badly. MAGA donors who are in the oil industry are losing their you-know-what. But Trump has got no answer. He's lost the war. He's blown it. Diesel's through the roof. The elections are coming, and he's desperate. So watch this space. 6:25.
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6: NFL was in Rio yesterday as part of that global expansion plan. 73,000 turned up to watch the Cowboys and the Ravens. Cowboys lost because they're bloody useless. They were up 7, 1:48 to go, ended up losing last-second field goal. Jim Nantz is getting attention for this.
8: Loops kick. Oh, my goodness. Forrest goal! A trio in Rio, and the Ravens with a walk-off winner.
6: The trio is the QB, the wide receiver, and the kicker, all doing their job perfectly. Some redemption for the kicker, a guy called Tyler Loop. He missed a 44-yarder in last year's playoffs, which meant Baltimore went home. But the other reason the clip is getting attention is because it got the football commentary treatment from the Brazilian broadcast.
9: Loop para tentar ganhar o jogo pro Baltimore Ravens. Vem o snap, vem o chute pro gol!
6: So the Cowboys lost, my other team, the Rams, lost also. In fact, the Rams were winning by so much, I thought, God, this game's boring, until I came back to it later on and then watched them lose. So it was a depressing day for me. By the way, I'm very confused, Mike, on where to put my vote after comments from the Prime Minister and John Key to save the List MPs. Do I vote two-party votes and one candidate, one-party vote? That is a question I feared I would be asked, so we'll have to dip into it because there's actually a campaign running at the moment. One of the Mowbrays is involved. It's the Overhang campaign. And the moment you go down that track, you're into a bugger's muddle. You're into a Pandora's box. You're down a rabbit hole. But anyway, we'll get into that sometime this morning on the program. 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
1: Harcourt's was born in Wellington almost 140 years ago.

0: try and keep up with. But from the rules and planning perspective, yeah, it sounds like a really simple thing, but when time is money and they're trying to get houses cranked out quickly,
1: yeah,
0: they're just following the rules and just doing what they can to make a living.
1: And when you say cranked out quickly, are we stuck here mainly on townhouses, or can it happen to anything?
0: It can happen to anything. So like our Heat 2 data from where we've done a big survey of homes around New Zealand, we found about 70% of people complained that their houses were too hot than what they would like in summer for some of the time. 20% of them were saying that for all of the time. So right. That's pretty bad. But it's really the dense typology. So like your townhouses, your multi-units that have lots of floor-to-ceiling glass, maybe only one side of the building opens up, so you can't actually cross-ventilate properly. And the big problem is once the sun hits the glass, it's all over. If you're not actually shading that glass or putting some solar treatments on that glass, then you're basically treating that house like a greenhouse.
1: Okay. So do we need NB to do something with the rules that will solve the problem, or can we solve the problem ourselves with some common sense and some brain power?
0: I think it's a combination of the two. So I think early on we can, like right now, we can tell people, hey, you should start using, you know, modelling to understand how a house is going to perform before or after any kind of changes. And it's cheap to do when it's at the design stage.
1: Yeah.
0: If you do it once it's already built, that's not really affordable. But at the design stage, you can use modelling. And saying that, modelling doesn't have a huge uptake. So we do need some simple rules that we can put in for everyone else.
1: So you're disappointed you're not doing it till 2031?
0: Yeah. So the simple rules thing, we could do something now. And there are bits, say, in the commercial part of the H1 part of the building code, where there's a thing called a solar aperture, where you basically have a simple calculation, right? How big is the amount of window area relative to the wall?
1: Right.
0: So we could bring that kind of thing into normal residential or multi-unit. We could also encourage people to use external shading, things like that. Make a massive difference to what actually happens at the end of the day.
1: Yeah, I'm not surprised. Stephen, appreciate your time very much. Stephen McNeil, who's a senior building physicist at Brands. I know he was saying it was complicated, but I'm hearing smaller windows and awnings. I mean, honestly. Do you want to feel good? I can give you some comparisons. I've done some petrol comparisons for you. So we, at the moment, on average, are paying $3.45 for the U91 and $3.19 for the diesel. You're not going to feel good about this, but I'm building you up to feel really good after the break. So $3.45 for petrol in Australia this morning. In New Zealand dollars, it's $2.94, so they're winning. $3.19 for the diesel here in Australia, $3.55. Yes, road charges are different, et cetera, et cetera. Wait till you hear what they're doing in Britain as of this morning, 18.2.
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4: Bistro.

0: There are so many of them. There's some five candidates in the centre and sort of either side of the centre. They're just not breaking through. So unless they manage to break through, she could well walk the elections next year.
1: Can I ask you a question? Because I am following the budget process, which is the usual shambles, but they do have an October deadline. And I'm looking at your 10-year government bonds at the moment, which are through the roof and debt's an international issue, blah, blah, blah. Are they going to be able to get it or done, or is the government going to fall apart?
0: I think they'll probably push it through without a vote, and at this stage, nobody wants to be responsible for the government falling. It's so close to elections. Yeah. And the thing is, Mike, if they have elections now for the parliament, they can't have them again for another year. And what everyone's expecting to happen is that once there's a new president in May of next year, then very shortly after that, possibly before the summer holidays, perhaps a bit later, but certainly May or September, there'll be new elections for a parliament. So if they make the government fall now, they won't be able to have an election for a long time.
1: Always a great pleasure, Catherine. Catch up next week. Appreciate it very much. That 10-year at 4.5% on Friday, 4.5%, is a full percentage point higher than what they're paying out in Germany. And Germany, the kids are all on the street. They've got this thing. It's a fascinating time in Germany. I followed Germany with a great deal of interest ever since Angela Merkel made that dreadful mistake of letting all those people in that summer, saying we were all migrants once and that was the end of it. Anyway, point being, they've introduced this military service thing, which at this point is voluntary. And the protesters were on the street over the weekend worrying that you're not going to get a lot of volunteers. I mean, in this day and age, how many 18-year-olds are sitting in Germany going, I tell you what, I wouldn't mind going to fight for my country. My bet is not many. And so when the program is not a success voluntarily, their fear is it becomes compulsory. Hence, they're on the streets over the weekend in Germany. And that's before I get to Serbia. And I have news on that shortly, 9 minutes away from 7.
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3: 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Spirit surge in the Green Party on the back of latest poll. Treasury gives its fiscal update this afternoon. Black swans cause mayhem on Auckland's eastern beaches. In sport, will Scott Barrett get a second crack at captaining the All Blacks in Adi Savia's absence? 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
4: 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We've got a moderate patch just after Bowen Street. State Highway 1 still flowing relatively well. State Highway 2 moderate through Upper Hunt. No delays through Silver Stream. And it's looking pretty good there between Kennedy Good and Melling. Flowing well from Putsoni. 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Time saver traffic.
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5: More good news. I got some numbers around our red meat surge in terms of exports, but we'll talk to Nathan Guy about that shortly. Mike, great interview with Stephen Joyce. He gave an honest opinion, easy to understand. You should get him back more often. Probably should. He's a good bloke, and I don't just say that because he's the chairman of the company. 16 minutes past seven, new research from the online world. This is interesting, actually. 68% of schools have accidentally published an image despite consent or privacy restrictions from parents. Just 12% of the 12% are confident they could go find and remove that image after it's published. So this seems to be a thing. Michael Webster's the Privacy Commissioner, and he's back with us. Michael, morning.
6: Morning, Mike.
5: This is a minefield for schools, isn't it?
6: Absolutely. We all know that recording a child's, you know, special moments, sporting achievements, is a lovely thing to do in most cases, but there are real risks out there, mainly due to the advances in digital technology, digital manipulation of photos, that sort of thing.
5: Are we going to simply no longer see the yearbook or the sports bulletin or the whatever? Because when I take a shot, and in the shot are six kids crossing the line from the sprint, three of which have said, I don't want my picture taken or published, you just say, don't worry, we won't publish any photos anymore.
6: Well, one of the things that we're saying to schools is try and focus on the activity rather than identifiable faces, for example. So maybe take a photo of the race or the school production, but not in a way that could lead to people cutting and pasting, for example, the faces of children out of that photo when it's put online, that sort of thing.
5: Are these rules or just advice? And if it is just advice, do we need rules?
6: There are three parts to this. There's advice and guidance for parents, because they're the ones that take a lot of photos as well. We need more effective regulation in the online environments. I think we need, for example, in New Zealand, the right to erasure. So you can actually go to social media platforms and say, take down that photo of me or take down that photo of my child.
5: Yeah.
6: Australia's looking at that right now, Mike, in fact, so that would be a rule.
5: Yeah, but that's not going to work, though, is it?
6: It is working in other parts of the world because people are asking for the material to be taken down. But we also need online platforms to own that they should be exercising more care over what ends up on their platforms.
5: Yeah.
6: It's their responsibility to ensure that really disturbing and horrific and illegal photography, images, doesn't appear on their platforms.
5: No, exactly.
6: The third is about guidance. We want schools to look at their photography and filming policies, to update them, and to communicate them to parents so that people understand rights around consent, that they're capturing the activity, that they're keeping information safe, for example, that sort of thing. But perhaps most importantly, in some ways, Mike, is that if parents are taking these photos and putting them up on their own social media, that they're thinking about their own social media privacy settings.
5: Good point.
6: You know, lock it down. Yeah, make memories for families, not for the not world for and its bad guys, Mike.
5: Yeah, well, that's half the problem, of course, isn't it, Michael? I mean, half the people are loving the social media and going, oh, we went here and look at us. We're eating crab and we had a lovely lunch and then the kids went down to the beach with the dog. And there's a lot of that going on, isn't there? Mike, with the Greens polling 18%, they're not, it's 16%. Get Chloe on the show to explain her economic strategy for the country. Let the listeners hear how crazy the Green policy is. We will eventually get her on. The interesting thing, I will come to last night's poll, but what I'm even slightly confused about now, and I do need more clarification, is Chloe was on the news last night going, and that's why we need to be financed. That's why we need to be in charge of SOE. Like, she had the half the cabinet lined up for herself. You know, and good luck to her. Why wouldn't you if you're polling 16%? But according to Hipkins, none of that's happening. So you've got to, as a voter, make up your mind as to what the hell's going on, and I don't think anyone knows what the hell's going on. According to Hipkins, there's one tax, capital gains tax, beginning, middle and end. All the other taxes from all the other parties, not happening. Chloe is not Minister of Finance. Labour are the Minister of Finance. According to him, do you trust him? Could he be lying? Could he get his arm twisted in negotiations if he wins the election? You see where we're at? It's a muddle. Anyway, more on the poll shortly, 7:21.
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8: 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Good morning. State Highway 1, moderate from Tawa through to Johnsonville. Slightly slow through Granada North. State Highway 2, moderate through Totara Park and Silverstream. It is heavy from Kennedy Good through to Melling, moderate from Putsoni. The Urban Motorway, you're going to hit heavy traffic there from Hill Street. 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

0: 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So consumer sentiment right in America, it's shocking. It's like us. Shocking. Everyone's miserable. Until recently, there was an argument that suggested there wasn't really a reason to be as miserable as Americans said they were. Now, it's turned south of late, of course, because the gas prices are at record levels. Inflation's now an issue, so the price of everything's going up. But at least there were, in America, jobs. Lots of jobs, lots of spending. Spending kept on growing. Sentiment fell 13% last month after falling another 8% the month before. Americans are at record lows. They are so downbeat. Now, broader feelings of unhappiness are the key to this, according to Goldman Sachs. Broader feelings of unhappiness. Essentially, we hit a new low during COVID, never quite recovered, so we're dealing with a new reality, and with that new reality, unhappiness has sort of become a growing distrust of institutions. And the rise of Farage and Hansen, the AfD in Germany, that's all partly explained by these new feelings of ours. It is or has been the same here. It's changed a bit of late, but a couple of years ago, you remember we hated New Zealand? A couple of years ago, hated it. We couldn't wait to leave New Zealand, go abroad. And when abroad, it was amazing. When we went overseas, oh, it was amazing. It was perfect. Nothing was wrong with overseas. They'd got on with life, and we hadn't. A lot of people left the country permanently, until, of course, they didn't. The tide has now turned. It's turned specifically in Auckland. It's turned more generally for the country. And it's turned in areas like tourism and migration, which is where our 2.6% GDP growth comes in that we're talking to Stephen about a moment ago. Last week, along with a Q2 number of 0.2, the war quarter, which in and of itself was a victory, I thought, we got some other quarters revised up. Annualised, we're now growing at 2.6%, right? That by any measure, in any country at any time, is a solid to outstanding number. For New Zealand, you'd take it all day long. In fact, in quieter, more benign times, it would be enough pretty much to win an election full stop. In an election, the economy's everything. But what makes this difference is the Times, the Goldman Sachs Times. Does 2.6 and its associated success counteract the new misery, the endless upset, the almost continual angst? A chunk of us are in a funk. And the battle is on between those who feed your misery with our dour outlooks and those who suggest we're actually on our way to better days. I know which ones I hope win. Hosking. By suggesting vote splitting is a good idea seems to disregard that the last Labour government got into power because of New Zealand First. Trusting Winston doesn't seem to me to be a solid plan for this election or future elections. Grant, I always remember in 2020 when Labour got 50% and I said, why'd you vote for Labour once they buggered the place over the three-year period? Strategic. I just didn't want the Greens in. And that, remember that argument? Anyway, more on strategic voting after the news, which is next here at News Talk ZB.
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1: Agenda-setting news and opinion. It's the Mike Hosking Breakfast with Arvida Retirement Communities. This is Newstalk ZB News.
2: Good morning. It's 7:30. I'm Neva Reddy Manu. A proceed with caution warning, even with positive signs, before the government opens its books. This afternoon's pre-election fiscal update from Treasury will show how Crown debt, expenditure and revenue are tracking. National's Nicola Willis believes people will like what they see. Former Finance Minister Stephen Joyce told Mike Hosking, it'll be better than what people think, but there are dangers with that too.
3: Yes, potentially a vote of confidence in the government's economic management for the short term, but the big questions are still out there, which is, how do you get debt down?
2: Chris Hipkins is promising to reverse pay equity changes in the first 100 days of a Labour government. The Labour leader told a packed public meeting in Christchurch last night the government's decision to cancel pay equity without notice, warning or consultation is the most reprehensible thing he's seen in Parliament. Hipkins says care and support workers will be first in the queue for a settlement once the change is made. And a new poll shows if an election were held today, Labour would win Te Tai Tonga in a landslide. The Courier poll for Whakata Māori has Labour's Mananui Ramsden on 30%. Political reporter Troy Matic has more.
4: Te Pāti Māori's candidate Lisa Marie Murch is behind Labour on 17%, and Green Party candidate Lisa Te Moringa is next on 16%. Incumbent MP Tākuta Ferris is last on just 15%. Ferris is running as an independent after early eruptions in Te Pāti Māori saw him ousted from the party.
2: The UK Prime Minister is calling an emergency meeting as police investigate a suspected terror plot near a military base used by American forces. Five men, all UK nationals in their 20s, were arrested on terrorism and explosives offences after a farmer reported suspicious activity near RAF Fairford in the Cotswolds. They're due to be released on bail with strict conditions. Prime Minister Andy Burnham told radio station LBC he will chair a COBRA meeting today.
5: Just to make sure we have the full picture very clearly in our sights, and so I maybe will say more about that later.
2: A suggestion thousands more families could be sweltering in hot homes if MB doesn't act quickly. MB says it's aware of new builds overheating, but changes will require further technical work and consultation in order to avoid unintended consequences. Officials told RNZ it wouldn't be part of the building code review until 2031. Green Building Council Chief Executive Andrew Eagle says a five-year delay will impact more than 60,000 households.
6: If you say that's three people per home, that's 180,000 people at risk of these conditions. And we really need politicians to just say, this is ridiculous.
2: Young fur seals have been galumphing around Wellington. In less than 72 hours, DOC received almost 75 seal-related calls, around 200% higher than it would normally expect at this time of year. The seals were seen right across the coastline, including the Central Train Station, Cuba Street, Batoni Esplanade, and even Parliament Grounds. DOC says young ones often leave their breeding colonies to explore and will often show up in odd places while adventuring. And that's Newstalk ZB News with Spark for Business, building growth through tech innovation.
7: News Talk ZB Sport. County's Manukau rugby coach Rion Graham is plotting to keep the Ranfurly Shield over summer. The Steelers claimed the Loggerwood for the second time in their history against Northland and Whangarei on the weekend. Graham says they've celebrated, but the rest of the week's focus is getting the prize to local clubs while training for Saturday's defence against Hawke's Bay.
8: Through the little tour around, players will sort of have turns at getting out there. We'll share the responsibility around that. But players are pretty determined to get things right to have a big game this week.
7: NPC coverage with NZ Safety Blackwood's epic tool sale on now. Rugby league great Cameron Smith sympathised with fellow hooker Phoenix Crossland after his sending off and subjection to online abuse for the hip drop tackle that broke the lower left leg of Nathan Cleary. Crossland's awaiting his fate at the NRL judiciary, but appears unlikely to play in Sunday's season decider against the Roosters. Smith was

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10: Hi, Mike. Might be interesting to interrogate the methodology of the polls. I note the sample size is 1,000. 500 are random mobile phone calls. 500 are from a panel of people who have agreed to take part. I covered this off a couple of weeks ago. Go back to the newsroom article. They're all different. None of them provide me personally with a level of surety that I'm confident with, outside of it being a really rough snapshot-ish of what's going on. Don't place too much weight on it. Now, so the strategic voting, I guess the best examples I can give you are the Māori Party and the National Party. So at the current point of polling, it's thought the National Party, who are quite good at winning electorates, may well, if they continue to be quite good at winning electorates, win a number of electorates that would see them get basically no one in from the list. So that would be Nicola Willis gone, because she's not standing in an electorate. She's right up the top of the list. So obviously Luxon's number one on the list. He'll win his electorate. So take him out. You've got Nicola Willis, no seat. She would be brought in on the list if they got a party vote number above the number of electorates they went and won. So the argument around strategic voting is that you vote for your national MP. They get lots of successes, lots of wins, lots of MPs because they happen to be good in the electorates. You then go place your vote with New Zealand First or ACT. And that then boosts the coalition. Now, the problem with this is you've got no idea what everyone else is doing, because you at all times have two votes and only two votes. And if you think that by you doing something clever that you will affect the outcome, then you are wrong. Because you won't, because it's only in the party terms one vote. And so that's where it all falls apart. The other good example of the Māori Party. So they are running a strategy, a very deliberate strategy, of pick the candidate, i.e. the electorate vote, and then give your vote to somebody else. They're assuming, I guess, Greens or the Labour Party. Now, that's a risky strategy. How many votes they're going to get, electorally speaking, who would know? Which brings us to the TV One poll last night, who at last have woken up to the fact that what they've been presenting to us has been shambolic. when they go to the line, we assume the Maori Party are

0: going to win all six electorate seats. Now, in a poll, why you assume that is open to anyone's guess. Last night, they got it down to two examples. One was four seats. If the Maori Party win four, so my question is, why four? Where'd you get four from? Polling in the individual Maori electorates? No, you're not polling the Maori electorate, so why pick four? The other example they gave was one. My guess, personally, for what it's worth, is two. I think they'll win a couple of seats. Anyway, point being, their party vote's not going to be higher than the number of seats. So what they're doing is saying, elect us for the seats. In their mind, the best possible outcome is seven, of course. They win all the Maori seats. Then you take your party vote and give it to somebody else, and therefore you'll bolster their chances, and we can all kumbaya and form a government together on the left and the right. The problem is, and you're already listening to this, aren't you, and you're going, bloody hell, this is complex. Is this the system?
1: I feel like it didn't used to be. Where's the people having a cup of tea?
0: No.
1: There used to be people having a cup of tea.
0: And then you
1: look at the people having the cup of tea and you go, that's who I'm supposed to be voting for.
0: No. What's happened is the number of parties in play. The old discussion in the old elections were, is Winston five or minus? Is Winston back or not? Is ACT back or not? Those days are now gone. So the Greens are back, ACT are back, New Zealand First are back. Of that, there is no question. The only question mark around this election are the Opportunities Party up or down. The interesting thing about that on their poll last night, which is down a couple of points, is what if they get 4.5%? That's a lot of wasted vote. It's burnt. It's gone. Do you think I'm finished with this subject? I'm not. There's more shortly. 9 minutes away from eight.
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3: 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In sport, Nathan Cleary pleads for league fans to stop abusing Phoenix Crossland, the man who broke his leg. 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
4: 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Good morning. Now the urban motorway is heavy from Hawkestone Street. State Highway 1, moderate to heavy. Granada North through to Johnsonville. State Highway 2, moderate. Upper Hutt through to Silverstream. It is slow from Kennedy Good through to Melling. Slow through Petone. 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
0: Mike, so how do I vote to make sure National gets back in? Yes, I'm a senior, so be kind. The answer for you would be, and this is not a political statement, this is what National would tell you. National would tell you two ticks National. Labour will tell you two ticks Labour. ACT will tell you two ticks ACT. New Zealand First will tell you to text New Zealand First, the only party who is actively, as far as I know, promoting the idea of a split vote.

0: is the Maori Party. Now, the most important thing of last night's poll, and indeed any poll, but in saying that, a lot of polls don't tell you what the number is, but the most important part, and can I just congratulate Jack Tame? I don't know if it was him personally or whether there's a group of them there finally getting their act together on the presentation of their polls, is they did a couple of things. One was the adjustment of their view of the Maori Party and what that then potentially means for a makeup of the parliament. But two, more importantly, they started talking about the undecided, which is the key to this. And that is what we really should all be talking about, because that's all that matters. And it's all that matters in every election. And it's the constant in each election. How many people are undecided or won't say? And how do they break in the final parts of a campaign? It's the same every single time. This, all this polling tells you is it's a tight race. That's all it tells you. It's kind of close. It's the days of two parties and one's way ahead or one's way behind are gone. This is a crapshoot that you'd be foolish to make a prediction on. What counts is the undecideds who break late, and they'll break between someone like the, really all that counts is Labour and National. So if you break between the Greens and Labour, makes no difference. If you break between ACT and National, makes no difference. The left and the right block are what you're looking at. Whether National's up or down doesn't matter. If National are down but ACT are up, same score. If Labour are down, the Greens are up, same score. It's just the left-right block. So it's the true undecideds that will break left or break right, and they break left or break right as the campaign goes on. And that's currently, according to last night's poll, sitting at 13%. What I also know from that number is that's historically high. So that reflects the times, which are a shambles, a muddle, full of angst, full of unknowns, full of upsets, full of things, slings and arrows coming in left, right and centre. That's why it's 13%. Those are the people, if they're genuine, in terms of having decided, those are the people who will make or break the election. And that's why, at this point in time, you've got literally no idea which way it's going to go, which is why we have a campaign and we have endless days of discussion, just like this, so that by the time you come around to the 7th of November, you've made some sort of decision. Now, let's stop that for a while. Lee Child, so Neely's the latest, Reacher was the original. Reach has just taken on a whole new life, given it's gone to television from the movies and has just gone number one all over the world. Out of that comes Neely. We had the stars of those show on the other day. Somebody said, hey, why don't you get Lee Child on? So we thought that's a good idea. So he's next.
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0: And that's what we planned in the community, and it was really important that we celebrate that together.
1: Graham says they're back training today in a bid to bring normality to the week while shipping the trophy to each of their clubs. NPC coverage with NZ Safety Blackwood's Epic Tool Sale on now. Scott Barrett's willing to have a second crack at leading the All Blacks for the two Bledisloe Cup tests against the Wallabies starting October 10 at Auckland's Eden Park. The captain under former coach Scott Robertson's back into competitive rugby after 10 months sidelined through a sabbatical and back surgery, having played 53 minutes for Taranaki in their weekend win over Hawke's Bay. An injury to this season's skipper Artie Savia has Barrett offering to assume the mantle for new coach Dave Rennie if required.
2: The next couple of weeks will be about building a bit of confidence and timing and getting back into the physicality of rugby, and should that opportunity arise, and if I'm back in the ABs and whenever that is, I'll certainly put my hand up.
1: I'm Andrew Alderson, and that's News Talk ZB Sport. Mike Hosking's next.
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4: Summit to see Wellington's 4x4 camp and outdoor show. Good morning. Now State Highway 1 is slow from Granada North through to Johnsonville. Then you're going to hit heavy traffic just after Newlands through to the interchange. State Highway 2 moderate through Upper Hutt and Silver Stream. Slow from Kennedy Good through to Melling. Slow patch through Petone. And the urban motorway is heavy coming in from Murphy Street. Don't miss Summit to see this weekend at Broodtown. 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
5: Met Service forecast for Wellington. It will be a fine day today with light winds. Expecting a high of 16 degrees and a low of 8 degrees. Tomorrow, another fine day with easterly winds turning northerly in the afternoon. A high of 16 and a low of 11 degrees. And looking ahead to Thursday, a fine day with northerly winds, a high of 14 degrees and a low of 11.
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6: It is 7 past 8, right, in the election campaign. It's not just political parties who make promises, far less deliver. Last week we had the stars of the Reacher spin-off Neely on the show, Maria Sten and Grayston Holt. You asked whether we should have Lee Child back as well, and that seemed like a very good idea. So, just like that, it happens. Lee Child is with us. Good morning to you.
7: Good morning. How are you?
6: I'm extremely well indeed. A number of years since we chatted, and it's good to catch up. And I find you yet again every time we talk in a completely different country. So you've moved. Where are you? Where have you moved to, and are you loving it?
7: I've moved back to the UK, and I know you keep your pulse on what happens in America, so I'll leave you to guess why.
6: So you're a Trump refugee.
7: I am. I'm seeking political asylum in the country I left all those years ago. And, it's great to be back. I'm living in the Lake District, which is, a national park. It's the most beautiful part of England. It's a bit like the South Island of New Zealand, lakes, mountains, the whole thing. So I'm very happy to be back.
6: Good. What, are you back permanently, do you think, or would a change of presidency you go back to America?
7: No, I'm back permanently. You know, a guy my age fell in love with a certain America, that post-war legendary mythic America. The prosperity of the 50s, the sort of dynamism, the optimism, going to the moon, that period. And that's just gone. Trump is the final nail in that coffin. It is now a nasty, toxic, unpleasant place to live. And I lived for pleasure, and there was none to be had there. So here I am.
6: That's
7: back,
6: interesting, because last time we talked to you, you're in Wyoming, and there's about you and three other people in Wyoming. Even the wide open spaces of Wyoming couldn't get you away from what's happened to the country.
7: No, because, you know, you don't bump into many people in Wyoming, but when you do, they look at you and think, are you a Democrat? And you look at them and you think, are you a Trump voter? It is just that bad now.
6: Wow. So what's it like to be in your position to one, return home to your homeland, and two, be able to just basically live anywhere you want? And what's the criteria for what you look for when you move in that sense?
7: Well, in a funny way, it's a bit of a problem for writers.

0: room table writing that first book in pencil. Who would have foreseen this result?
1: Incredible, eh? In having Maria on the program the other day, it was that she was talking about the success of the character. The character does some it's about simple justice. It's about what we long for in the good old days, and Reach is the same, you know, just solves problems in a simple way. Do you reckon there's something in this chaotic and complex world that the simpler you present a character, the more appealing it may be?
0: With that completely, and I think if you're aiming it at the kind of thing you look at and you say, that it just is not fair. If you aim at that target, then you've got everybody on your side, because everybody has that feeling. I don't know what it's about. Maybe everybody has a different problem, or everybody has some kind of idiot in their chain of command at work. Something just annoys people on a very elemental level, and to see it put right by a person with a solid heart of gold, but maybe rough manners, people love that. They think, yeah, this is what we want. This is what we need. Wouldn't it be great if somebody came and did that for us? Yeah. And so Reacher and Nagley is their proxy for that.
1: It's amazing. Listen, mate, lovely to catch up with you. I've been too long between drinks, as they say, so we won't make it as long next time, but go well with the book and everything, and good to talk again.
0: Absolutely. Have a great day.
1: Good on you, mate. Nice to talk. Lee Child, who was joining us today, or this evening as it was, from his new home in the Lake District, 8:21.
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3: 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Dunedin lawyer admits stealing from a courthouse cloakroom. A plea to restore passenger train services between New Plymouth and Wellington. In sport, Counties Monaco attempt to balance celebration with preparation in their bid to defend the Ranfurly Shield. 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
4: 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Now, Wellington Road heading towards Ruahine is slow from time to time. The urban motorway, you're going to hit traffic from Murphy Street, State Highway 1, moderate to heavy, Granada North through to Johnsonville, then slow at the interchange. State Highway 2, slow from Kennedy Good through to Melling, moderate from Pitsawney. 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

0: You know, London's always had a way of setting the tone. 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Hosking. My birthday, early October, Mike, so kind of the same as Lee. Love his generous nature and how he shares is brilliant. Mike, great interview with Lee Child. The TV series has certainly injected new energy and dimension into Reacher and Neely. Boss, who collects everything, was showing us during the news a photo of what he was terming Lee's library when we went to his place on the Upper West Side of New York. It was actually a lounge, but it happened to have a bookcase in it. Jason, who comes from a different socioeconomic background, decided it was a library.
1: I mean, that might have been the most books he'd ever seen in one place.
0: Probably was the most books he'd ever seen in one place. Anyway, it was the wonderful thing I remember about Lee Child's place is several things, actually. One, he had a doorman in that classic Upper West Side New York old building, beautiful old building. You walk in the door, there's a guy behind the counter who rings up and lets you up or not, as the case may be. Two, when I knocked on the door and Lee opened the door, he had beautiful black and white tiles, and I mean proper black and white tiles, not lino. I mean proper tiles, you know, black and white tiles on the floor, and I love a black and white tile. And three, actually there's four. Three, the place was unbelievably clean, and I mean surgically clean. And as a you know, OCDC sort of person, I felt like I wanted to roll around the floor and I wouldn't have picked up a speck of dust. It was just immaculate. And four, you walked into what I would call the lounge, Jason would call the library, and outside were these windows, not quite floor to ceiling, but sort of shin to ceiling. You know, that old building whereby they always had a little bit down the bottom there, and you looked out on Central Park. Left to right, up and down, you saw all of Central Park. To your left, you looked up to Harlem. To the right, you looked to Billionaires Row. Across, you looked to the Upper East Side. Just the most spectacular view ever. Jason at that point said, "What do you reckon this place is worth?" And I said, "Jason, this is not the sort of question you ask in the company of Lee Child." News is next.
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0: 19 is not. 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It used to be at 50p to a dollar. 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So 2.19 is in fact $5.12 New Zealand cents. 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
9: 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The party is promising to return to surplus by June 2029. 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
0: I know, Todd Blanche, the AG in America is coming out, so there's so much going on in the world, you forget what happened last week. But last week, Trump banned a bunch of media companies from dealing with the White House. They went to court, obviously, and obviously they won. They're in front of a judge, Timothy Kelly, CNN, MS Now, and Politico. They're in front of a judge, and the judge, it was First Amendment. It's classic First Amendment. You can't just go around banning people left, right, and centre. There's been a bit of back and forward in the ensuing period. So the administration will either have to acquiesce or they'll take it next level. Now, part of what went wrong with the case is they were arguing it was a national security issue. But the problem with the national security issue is that having three journalists stand in the Oval Office isn't really a national security issue at all, and they didn't present it as a national security issue. In fact, it wasn't even part of their case. So I note today that Blanche has come out and started using the word national security issue, and he said one-sided news is a national security issue. By the way, that is what is a national security problem. When you have completely misinformation, complete misinformation coming out of the White House that affects our relationship with our foreign partners, that affects our relationship with our foreign enemies. His definition elaborates on a government claim made in the court filing. So what he's trying to do is drum up. So when the judge next time around in any given appeal goes, well, the national security issue you raise, where is it? He'll go, well, I was talking about it just the other day and what a concern it's been. So they're obviously, I'm assuming, laying the groundwork for their next court appearance.
11: It works so well with them, you know, sending ICE into all those cities under the guise of national security, didn't
0: Precisely.
11: It?
0: Precisely. I appreciate the

0: only good thing that's come out of the national security emergency thing is, I think I told you the other day, there's a bloke he hired, Trump hired, to go around and try and find some problems for the midterm so he could declare some sort of emergency around that. And the guys come back and said, there's nothing to worry about and we can't do anything. And that's before you get to the fact that in most of the cases, as regards voting and voters' rights and postal voting and stuff like that, he's lost anyway. Mike, I appreciate petrol and diesel will increase in price due to the war, but Chevron, BP, ExxonMobil, Shell, etc. profits are up more than 100%. Why are they making so much money if times are so tough? Well, it's not the times are tough. They're making so much money because there's a shortage of oil, because there's a lot of oil trapped in the Middle East and it can't go out. So there are lots of oil wells around other parts of the world, and the call for that oil is desperate from everybody. And so if you've got an oil well in the North Sea or an oil well in Texas and you know that you can't get a lot of oil out of the Middle East, what then happens to your price? Your price goes through the roof. You would argue it's profiteering. There are others who would argue it is profiteering. There are people who say there should be windfall profits or windfall taxes. But we don't have them. But anyway, in answer to your question, that's it. There's a it's a classic supply-demand story. Plenty of demand, not a lot of supply. 9 to 9.
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2: 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Now State Highway 2, moderate through Silverstream, slow from Kennedy Good through to Melling, moderate from Pitsoni. State Highway 1, moderate Churton Park through to Johnsonville. It is heavy just after Newlands through to the interchange. And the Urb Motorway, you're going to hit heavy traffic there from Hobson Street. 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Avanka Zonic for Time Saver Traffic.
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0: A lot of people who reckon the hearing's fine, you know how it goes, right up until someone asks them to repeat something for a third time, and even then most just shrug it off. 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
0: Sad news, but not entirely unpredictable sad news, and the same sort of sad news we got about a year ago when he said the same thing. But this is Rod Stewart this morning.
7: Ladies and gentlemen, after much liberation and sadness, I have to announce this year, next year, will be my last tour ever, ever, ever. I'm not retiring, but this will be the last rock and roll tour. So I want to thank you for everything you've given me, and hopefully I've given you something in return. So, please come out and see me on the tour. It's going to be great.
0: That's him in his lounge on the piano. In a jacket brocade, I would call it, but it looked remarkably similar to the fabric on a sofa. But anyway,
8: possibly pyjamas?
0: Could be pyjamas, but then he announced this last rock and roll tour at least a year ago, if not 2 years ago, and we actually had him on the program, and I said, well, you're not retiring, what are you doing? And then he said he was going to hang out with Jules Holland and play jazz or something like that. Anyway, the tour he's been on ran into a few health issues, particularly in America, and I think the other day he got a stent put in. And then he went to somewhere, he had a stent put in or he cancelled a show, and then he jumped on his plane with his sons and went to watch a football game in the World Cup, and everyone went, well, if you're so sick, how can you jump on your plane and go to the World Cup football game when you're supposed to be on tour, mate? And at which point he had to say, yeah, fair call, I shouldn't have probably done that. Anyway, the final encore is what it's called. April next year it starts, goes through to July, starts in Ireland, if they can get down the Garvey Road, and it will end up in Germany. It will stop off in London, which is his hometown, of course, because he's an old EastEnder, and having seen him over the years, and he's a fantastic guy. Unless he's having heart troubles on stage and needs to go off and get a stent put in. But, I mean, everyone's doing that these days. When Lionel Richie's permanently falling over and he's off to hospital, it's just a lot of old rockers around the place. Indeed, every now and again, I feel that way myself. But I made it through today. Happy days.
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13: Good morning. It's 9 o'clock. I'm Neva Reti Manu. A push for stronger regulation online as schools struggle with student image restrictions. New research by Christchurch tech company Hale finds 68% of schools have accidentally posted a child's image who was under consent or privacy restrictions. It comes as some schools stop posting students' photos altogether. Privacy Commissioner Michael Webster told Mike Hosking it's getting harder to manage as technology advances.
14: I think we need, for example, in New Zealand, the right to erasure. So you can actually go to social media platforms and say, take down that photo of me or take down that photo of my child.
13: Arise Church has agreed to pay a total of more than $173,000 to four former interns after a Labour inspectorate investigation. It was alleged in 2022 that interns were bullied, sometimes physically, and those who left the church were given settlements on the condition they didn't speak badly about the congregation. Some also claimed they were sometimes expected to work 20-hour days. Arise has apologised to the four former interns and accepted they were employees rather than volunteers, meaning it breached minimum employment standards. Pressure on opposition parties to go beyond reversing the government's pay equity changes. Labour leader Chris Hipkins has promised to reverse the decision to cancel pay equity within the first 100 days of a Labour government. But PSA National Secretary Fleur Fitzsimons says restoring the legalisation isn't enough. Changes must be coupled with funding settlements of equity claims.
15: If you're committed to pay equity, that must include making sure there's enough money to pay women what they are worth. Otherwise, these commitments are hollow.
13: A fresh push to end the war, with Qatari mediators expected to hold separate talks with Iran and the US in the coming days. The talks in New York are set to focus on an amended version of Iran's proposal to reopen the Hormuz Strait, rejected by the US president days ago. Foreign Minister Abbas Araghchi will represent the Iranian side, though it's unclear who will represent the US. Meanwhile, our red meat sector appears to be sitting pretty amid a turbulent global market. The sector's gathering in Wellington today for a conference focusing on resilience to market shocks, export demand and geopolitics in supply chains. Exports continue to surge, with combined receipts forecast around $12.6 billion across 2026 and 27. And Special Agricultural Trade Envoy Nathan Guy told Mike Hosking, it's a success story given exports are still flowing while two wars rage.
16: The UK, that's on the back of a gold-plated FTA. Europe's still very strong. China's back on. And the US, despite the tariffs, is still looking pretty good.
13: A 164-year-old Otago school is set for permanent closure in November after its roll plummeted from eight pupils to none in a single term. The ODT reports the Ministry of Education's confirmed staff at Taere Beach School will keep their jobs while the closure's processed. They'll be preparing school records for archiving and also organising resources and equipment.
17: Newstalk ZB Sport. Fehe Fenaanganofo has deferred his rugby move to England to remain with the Hurricanes in New Zealand until next year's World Cup. The 24-year-old outside back was due to join Newcastle at the end of this year. However, after scoring a record 17 tries in Super Rugby and making three appearances for the All Blacks, the governing body has negotiated a delay. International rugby coverage with Access Solutions, elevating you and your business to a higher level. Confusion among rugby league royalty around the difference between a sin bin and a send-off offence. Newcastle's Phoenix Crossland was sent off for a hip drop tackle that resulted in the compound left leg fracture for Penrith's Nathan Cleary. Several similar offences this year have seen players sent off and eventually suspended. League great Cameron Smith is demanding a consistent approach to how the issue is handled.
18: Bone bruising, ankle sprains, syndesmosis injuries, ACLs and now a compound fracture. There's changing variables in injuries and what happens outside of the tackle, but every action of a hip drop is the same.
17: Meanwhile, Jerome Luai will retain his status as the face of Pepsi in Papua New Guinea, despite wearing Coca-Cola's logo on field, as they become one of the Chiefs' sleeve sponsors to the tune of more than $5 million for the first three seasons. His individual endorsement deal is estimated at more than $300,000 per year. LeBron James is excited at the prospect of being loved in Philadelphia after previously spending his 23-year NBA basketball career as a visitor and a villain. He's fronted at the 76ers media day ahead of the season. James says he relished playing in a hostile environment, particularly during his early days as a Cleveland Cavalier.
19: It's been like, okay, we respect the way you play the game.

0: because we know the game and we know the history of the game and we've seen so many players play. But we hate you. We're going to be on the same side now, guys.
1: 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I'm Andrew Alderson, and that's News Talk ZB News and Sport with My Food Bag. One less thing to think about. Dinner's sorted. It's 9:05.
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3: The countdown is on. Noel Leeming's massive sellout starts tonight. Good morning. Wellington Road heading towards Ruahine. Moderate to heavy at times again. Rutherford Street heading up towards Adelaide Road. The urban motorway, you're going to hit heavy traffic there from Murphy Street. State Highway 1 flowing well. State Highway 2, a slow patch. Kennedy Good through to Mellingling. Noel Leeming massive sellout starts tonight. 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
4: Met Service forecast for Wellington. It will be a fine day today with light winds. Expecting a high of 16 degrees and a low of 8 degrees. Tomorrow, another fine day with easterly winds turning northerly in the afternoon. A high of 16 and a low of 11 degrees. And looking ahead to Thursday, a fine day with northerly winds, a high of 14 degrees and a low of 11.
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9: News Talk ZB. Sue, good morning to you.
10: Oh, good morning, Kerry. It's only just been recently that someone's explained how this all works. I'm very passionate about our local electorate MP, and not the one that currently have, but the idea of having electorate MP, and that they should represent you and they should do the very best job that they can. So I'm having to swallow a very big fat rat to have to vote for one of our, you know, say the national MP here. And you probably remember I've been accused of bleeding blue in the past, but so brassed off with the National Party that, you know, it's very hard for me to stay with that. But here in the Wairarapa, we have Mike Butterick, then we have Ron Marks for New Zealand First, and we have Kieran McAnulty for Labour.
9: Yeah.
10: So it's kind of a clear three-way race, and it's probably a good example for your listeners, that that if we do stick with the National MP and then we give our party vote to New Zealand First or ACT, then you're shoring up that right block. Labour will probably do the same thing. They'll probably vote for Kieran McAnulty and probably maybe their party vote to Green. There's no extra seats in it for them at the other end of party. So I'm probably leaning towards that, even though I'm less than impressed with our local electorate MP. But I just really, I'm not a fan of Willis. I just feel like the comments by John Key saying, oh, we've got to protect these top MPs like Willis and Goldsmith. You've left my ideals and my values. I'm not that impressed with Willis as a finance minister. So I'm looking at, hey, you know, the vision could be someone from possibly ACT or New Zealand First going in as finance and shore up that right block. So that's where I'm sort of thinking. But I just think that it's really valuable to have our electorate MP, but, you know, keep that value of our electorate MP, though, too.
9: Oh, totally. And if they're not doing the job of an electorate MP, if they're swanning around and not available to their constituents, I'd boot them out. Absolutely.
10: Yeah, well, I'm, you know me, I'm a pure and idealist. And, you know, it does brass me off. But, yeah, I'm going to have to swallow that rat this time. Just to shore up, and especially in a close, race now, we have got that right block, that left block, and that is going to be really, I think that's where the election's going to sort of lie, that right and left block is going to be where they win or lose.
9: Well, it's either going to be a four-headed monster or a three-headed monster.
10: Oh, God, help us.
9: And I know you mean that quite literally, so thank you very much for your call and lovely to talk with you. Hi, Blair.
11: Hey, Kerry. Hey, long-time listener, first-time caller. Lots of ranty texts sent, though.
9: Okay, good. Text is a part of our fabric.
11: Just to date myself, remember you from the good old days at the original Hummingbird.
9: Paradiso.
11: Oh, Paradiso? I thought it was Hummingbird. Anyway.
9: Well, it's Hummingbird now. It was Cafe Paradiso, and before that it was Cafe Inc.
11: Indeed. Hey, look, I won't have a big rant about this vote splitting in MMP. Suffice to say the following. Look, it's the system we've got. We've had it for 30 years. It is the way the system works. It is a possibility to validly vote split. The minor parties on the left have been vote splitting for decades. If you look at the data, more than 50% of people voting on the left, minor parties, split their votes. Maurice Williamson, ex-National Party MP, has done a great analysis on this. And the simple fact of the matter is, it's just a natural maturation and we just need to grow up. And if we really grew up, we'd end up with actually a grand coalition of the two centrists, National and Labour, and we wouldn't be exposed to all the vagaries of the far left and right.
9: Yeah, but I just, in no world can I see the current Labour leader sitting down with the current National leader.
11: Oh, no, Kerry, I totally agree, because that all of them are basically, they're there for the kudos and they just, they actually don't put the best interests of the country first. Even Sir John Key, he's completely wrong. If you want to return a centre-right coalition government, you need to split your vote. And sure, Bishop and Nicola Willis and Goldsmith may well be casualties of that war, but you need to get your team over the finish line, not your individual party.
9: Well, yes, and to be fair, the way National carried on with that leadership coup 100 days out showed that they were more interested in their own jobs than in the well-being of the country. That really did it for me.
11: Oh, 100%, Kerry, 100%. Mm. And look, including the Prime Minister, as soon as they made it known that they weren't supporting him, he shouldn't have even had that cabinet meeting. He should have basically just announced to everybody that he was going to do a little fall on his sword and hand the reins over to whomever was going to stand up in his stead. And yeah, sure, he could have used his residual influence with his block of caucus voters to potentially anoint a successor. But no, hubris and ego, that's really what it was about.
9: It's what politics seems to be about, full stop, doesn't it? Even for the unctuous left.
11: 100%. And my final comment, Kerry, because I don't want to dominate the conversation, I'm sure this might spark up a few other calls. Term limits. How many years do we need to have politicians with their snouts in their troughs? And I'm not like anti New Zealand First or even Winston Peters. I think he's a great character and he's been a phenomenal politician, not my politics. But hey, he's been pretty much part of almost every MMP government over the last 30 years. So if the public has concerns around what's happened to New Zealand over the past three decades, there's one consistent MP that they can look at that basically goes, well, that guy does not have clean hands.
9: I agree. Lovely to talk with you, Blair. I hope it's not the last time. New

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6: News Talk ZB. I have only ever voted National, says Craig, but I won't be this year. I've been sitting on the fence, but the supermarket policy they announced last week was the final straw. That said, I would never vote left, thinking of voting for ACT. I'm a little confused, to be honest, what to do. Was thinking one vote for ACT, one vote for National. I definitely want to see the current coalition retain power, says Craig. Hi, Dean.
7: Yes, g'day, Kerry, my astrological near twin. I've been vote splitting for 30 years because I want a centre-right coalition or some sort running the country. So, you know, a party vote for a minor centre-right party, and if my electorate vote counted for anything in Red Wellington, I'd vote for the National candidate, and usually do. Not that it means anything. Yeah, I'm sorry, much as I admire Sir John, he's got this wrong. I don't really care. It's a sad, but if Nicola and Bish have to lose their seats so that the centre-right in totality returns, so be it. You know, pick a safe electorate next time, you know, not a marginal like Hutt South or no electorate at all in the case of Nicola. And I understand where you're saying that, you know, if you want National to have more influence on the government, then, you know, party vote National. But I don't really care, as long as it's not the other guys. So centre-right, so that means electorate vote National, and party vote New Zealand First or ACT, which would be my preferred option. In fact, has been my only option.
6: So, who is the National candidate in Wellington Central?
7: I don't care, because it's not going to get in. That's the thing. And I'm not in Wellington Central, I'm in Wellington Bays.
6: But, okay.
7: Which is, so it's Julianne Genter and...
6: Oh, dear Lord.
7: Some Labour numpty. Oh, that's right, Craig the Who Can't Count, the economist, whoever his name is.
6: Craig Rennie,
7: is it?
6: Craig Rennie.
7: Yes. Lovely chap. He's a fellow who came up with, there's 464 mega landlords in this country,
6: oh,
7: you know,
6: that's
7: screaming
6: right.
7: All the, yeah, and which is complete tosh because it was just, you know, rental property agencies rather than actual people. But no apology from Craig, and Barbara's still going on about that. So, yeah. So,

0: circumstances. I'd like to see more of it. So I'm going to party vote ACT and electorate vote National.
1: All right. Okay. Party vote ACT, electorate vote National. Yeah, I just looked. Labor and the Greens have won that seat for 24 years.
0: Yes. Wellington used to be a little bit more even-handed. ACT's first electorate seat was Richard Preble in Wellington Central way back in 96. Effectively handed to him when Jim Poljic nobbled his own candidate, Mark Thomas, I think, back in the day. But, you know, it was necessary. That's how MMP works. You know, it's a unicorn result to get an absolute majority like Labor did in 2020.
1: And they were extraordinary circumstances.
0: They were. Mm. And a lot of people voted for them, as they said to me anyway, to keep the Greens out, which,
1: And they did.
0: Well, they certainly did, all right. But yes, so on those of the centre right, you know, party vote for New Zealand First or ACT and electorate vote National, create the overhang if it's possible to counter the Tea Party Māori approach of we're only going for the electorate vote because we know we're going to get an overhang. Which is basically the only pathway. It's interesting, isn't it, that Chris Hipkins ruled out working for New Zealand First because they're a racist party, yet he's prepared to coalesce with the Māori Party.
1: Well, he ruled them out and then he didn't. He ruled them out very early on when I was having one of my hour-long chats with him, and very early on. And then in recent times, as his popularity and the party's popularity has plummeted, he's opened the door a crack to them. But he was very, very, I'm the boss and there's nobody like me when he talked about the minor parties. He's like, well, they're the minor parties. They don't get to dictate what we, you know, what we do.
0: Well, and I was like, Chris, now that you've taken your socks off and done the arithmetic, I think you'll find that you actually will have to do some of these things that you don't want to do. They will have power. They will have the right to demand certain cabinet positions and what have you. So, and tax policies. You know, it won't be the smooth running just because you've got Mr. 28%. You know, you're going to have Mr. 16% if the last polls be believed. And then Te Pāti Māori with their umpty-dump electorate seats and no mandate at all other than that. I'm sorry, Chris. MMP is a cow of a system. And, you know, if you want a government, this is not the way to get it.
1: Exactly. Thank you, Dean. Nice to hear from you. News Talk ZB. Sir John Key is next.
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2: A fresh take on the issues of the day. 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
14: Labor student loan policy that will see loan values written off by 10%.
15: We've got a heaving health system at the moment, and that's $587 million that could be put in.

0: wants to have a tariff policy position, which means that it affects New Zealand's confidence, at least for a period of time? The answer is no. And you can say they're all excuses, but I remember when I was PM, we polled through the roof and our government, I think, was broadly popular. But from 08 to 11, did we really change, the outcome, if you like, in the economy and things any more rapidly than this current national government led by Christopher Luxon has done? I think the answer to that's no, actually. I mean, we still had rising unemployment and debt going up, and, it takes, we're a sort of bit of a juggernaut, and it takes a long time to stop the ship and then turn it around and get it going in the other direction. So, see, the other thing that's interesting is that I know, and these things may sound like excuses to people, but I know I'm not denying that they're a bit grisly with the government, and that, that we haven't always been incredibly popular in the last 3 years. I get all that. But you know what? It's a global phenomenon. Look at Albanese. Won an election in Australia with a landslide, and within weeks he was, through the floor. Keir Starmer wins an absolute landslide in the UK. Within 2 years, he's gone. This is the weird thing is, actually, I think if you go and have a look at the numbers, take Andy Burnham out in the UK at the moment because he's very new. I think Christopher Luxon is the most popular incumbent Conservative Prime Minister.
1: Well, that
0: now,
1: is
0: you
1: bold,
0: might say they are the, numbers you want.
1: But. I'll have to check that, and I'm going to have to thank you very much for your time, because the ads are going to come crashing in on top of us. That is Sir John Kiefer, former Prime Minister. Love to get your feedback on his thoughts.
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1: News Talk ZB. A lot of texts here, so we'll just take a couple of texts. Maybe we'll get into the calls after. Oh, no, we can't after 10 because we've got Dr. Dale Bramley, the Chief Executive of Health New Zealand, coming in, talking health. Actually, and then we've got Nicola Willis coming in tomorrow, talking the pre-foo. So, goodness me, my dance card. Fuller than it's been when I was a lithesome 18-year-old. Kerry, I love Sir John. I totally agree about the woeful lack of engagement by most of the electorate. I hear his arguments, but, capital letters, we don't live in a first-past-the-post world anymore. We need to play a modern, mature MMP game. We no longer want a national government. Under MMP, we've never had a national government. We've had national-led coalitions. We need a centre-right government, as we cannot risk or survive a left-wing government. And Penny says, I'm prepared to risk losing Nicola and Chris in order to keep the left out. National will get my electorate vote, but their supermarket policy lost them my vote, which ACT will now get. We are a lot more zoned in than you give us credit for, John. And that seems to be a common theme. Key is wrong about Luxon being the most popular Conservative leader. One, Modi. Two, Maloney. Three, Miles. Four, Trump. Would he be? Surely he'd be ahead of Trump, wouldn't he? And also, it's hard to argue with a two-horse system in the States. But anyway, that was an interesting, interesting claim. Kerry, I agree with your contention that people are grumpy with National, but want the coalition to govern rather than a left coalition. So John's been carted out to try to sell us. We're grumpy because of the actions or lack thereof. There was no sign of National in the provinces, but New Zealand First and ACT are out there holding meetings with rural communities. Love listening to John Key. He speaks so clearly, but I'm still splitting my vote, says another. And piss poor argument from Key. Voters are dumb, listen to me, or you might not get Paul Goldsmith back. Yeah, and, says the texter. News Talk ZB, it is 7 to 10.
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1: News Talk ZB. Steve says, hi Kerry, I've always been a national voter. I'm heading to the left. Why exactly? We need national with good numbers. 100% with John Key, says Annie. They seem to be going backwards and forwards. Yes. Yes to understanding John's message. Also pointing out that probably if you're listening to ZB, you're a bit more interested in politics than a lot of

0: feel the yard. It's pretty embarrassing. Pulling out weeds and straining my back? I'm not that old. But the doctor said they see it all the time. And I thought I was going to be laid up for weeks, but she gave me advice on how to stay active and it worked. I was worried I was going to be horizontal for my daughter's 21st, but when the time came, I was up on the dance floor having a blast.
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9: It's 10 o'clock. I'm Malcolm Jordan. National claims there's nothing for Labour in this afternoon's pre-election economic and fiscal update from Treasury, and will outline the medium-term fiscal outlook. This will allow Labour, other parties outside the current government and the general public to judge the state of the government's books heading into the election. National's finance spokesperson Nicola Willis says there's nothing that'll help Labour pay for its policies.
10: Either they want to put that hidden bill on the nation's credit card and drive us further into debt, or they want to tax you more.
9: Meanwhile, the Opportunity Party has just revealed its bottom lines for post-election negotiations. Kewlei Wong has outlined the five things that the party will insist on as part of any coalition or confidence and supply agreement. Marcus Allen is at the announcement in Auckland.
11: The party says it would demand greater powers for the Commerce Commission to address competition, particularly in the grocery sector. It's committing to a 10-year plan for the health system, along with regulations on lobbying and a cap on political donations. Opportunity would also demand that New Zealand recommits to the Paris climate deal and starts immediately phasing out bottom trawling.
9: The Associate Health Minister is seeking an eventual crackdown on illegal cigarettes with harsher penalties. Casey Costello has introduced a bill to Parliament, but it can't be mandated as the House has risen for the campaign period. Here's senior political reporter Azaria Howell.
12: The bill would raise the maximum prison term for tobacco smuggling from 6 months to 7 years. It would create a new offence with greater penalties for those who breach packing regulations, something the government sees as a clear sign of illegally imported tobacco. It'll be up to the next government to determine whether the bill proceeds.
9: Arise Church has agreed to pay a total of more than $173,000 to four former interns.
13: It follows a Labor inspectorate investigation after allegations surfaced in 2022. Kate Rickard has more.
14: It was claimed interns were bullied, sometimes physically, and those who left a rise were given settlements on the condition they didn't speak badly about the church. There were also claims interns were sometimes expected to work 20-hour days. Arise has apologised and accepted that interns were employees rather than volunteers, meaning it breached minimum employment standards.
13: Disappointment from a sustainable building advocate over MBIE's response to overheating new homes. Officials told RNZ regulations aren't likely until 2021. Green Building Council Chief Executive Andrew Eagles says that's a real shame.
15: Home should be a place which is a sanctuary you go to recover, and instead Kiwis have got discomfort and stress. They're saying things like, my home is like an oven, or it's a sauna without the fun.
13: SpaceX has successfully deployed 26 more Starship rockets to space with its Starship rocket. BBC science correspondent Georgina Renard says SpaceX will be delighted with how the mission went, having only previously made it to suborbit.
16: They will be very happy that it made those two loops as planned. It broke into Earth's orbit for the first time in the history of this rocket, which they've been testing for 3 years.
17: News Talk ZB Sport. New Zealand Rugby have recycled from a potential breakdown and loss of a player overseas.
18: Down the short right-hand side, Finney on the north for right-wing corner. Splashes his way over the line.
17: Finneunganofo has deferred his rugby move to England to remain in the country until next year's World Cup. The 24-year-old outside back was due to join Newcastle at the end of this year. However, after scoring a record 17 tries in Super Rugby for the Hurricanes and making three appearances for the All Blacks, including that try against the Sharks, the governing body has negotiated a delay. International rugby coverage with Access Solutions, elevating you and your business to a higher level. Sailing expert Mark Oram's claims the Luna Rossa America's Cup Syndicate's hopes of claiming a maiden Old Mug are realistic after winning the weekend's AC40 preliminary regatta off the coast of Naples. The Peter Burling skippered boat sent a message of intent in the waters. The event will be contested in July, winning four of the eight fleet races in the final match race with Team New Zealand. Orams has gleaned the following from his observations.
19: From a Luna Rossa perspective, finally this is our time. At home in Italian waters, a really strong team and a base to build from. Team New Zealand is really starting to look at how can we close the gap in terms of our quality of performance, which is not bad, but it's not good enough at this point.
17: Golfer Tom Kim's had to dash from the disappointment of the fairway to the anticipation of the runway in Chicago after the international team lost the President's Cup to the United States. He was bound for the Asian Games, whose individual and team competitions start tomorrow at the Kazugai Club on the outskirts of Nagoya. The 24-year-old will play for gold and therefore an exemption from military service. Able-bodied men in South Korea are otherwise required to serve in their 20s. An Olympic medal is another way to avoid the draft. I'm Andrew Alderson, and that's News Talk ZB News and Sport with My Food Bag. One less thing to think about. Dinner's sorted. It's 10:05.
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5: 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Our first caller for you, Dr. Bramley. Lee, good morning.
6: Oh, good morning, lovely Kerry, and hello, Dr. Dale. This is a real random text, but encouraged to call, so I have. I text through and I went, hi, guys. Curious to see how AI is amalgamated into the healthcare, and is this dumbing down our healthcare experts either intentionally or unintentionally if AI is a real important thing now for healthcare? And that's all I've got. So I'll hang up and I'll listen now.
5: Okay, that's good. I was going to ask that about the AI too. So your response?
7: So, well, thank you, Lee, for the question. So AI is absolutely becoming more prominent in use across the healthcare system. We have a program in Health New Zealand called HealthX, and what we're doing with that program is hopefully once a month is the plan. We look at a new AI application, and then we say, can we implement that inside Health New Zealand? There's a number of things you might have seen in the media recently. So one is that we have an AI scribe, which we've deployed to about 2,500 clinical staff. And what that does is it helps take a recording of a consultation and turns it into a note. And so that saves a lot of time for a clinician having to write everything up. It can summarize very quickly, and then we put it into our notes. And so that's rolled out really quickly. In fact, it's rolled out, I understand, the fastest rollout anywhere of the world because of the need for it, that clinicians need more time to care, essentially, and this releases some of that time. It's not for everyone. So some clinicians don't like it, for sure, but a lot do. So we're seeing very high demand. Then we have something like Microsoft Copilot, you know, which a lot of people use in business. So we have 12,000 people using that now inside Health New Zealand. We're looking to move it to 20,000. And again, it's an additive tool, right, that helps summarize, review things, and people can use it or not. So we're deploying that. Then in terms of some of our clinical things, we're just looking at AI use for screening and breast screening. So not we often have two reads. Well, we do have two reads after a screen. And we're saying for one of those reads, can we deploy AI and the other one's a person? So what we're trying to do is not replace, but use it as an adjunct and use it as a way to support clinicians to release time or where we have areas where we are under a lot of pressure, can it help? There's a couple of things, right, about AI. So I think the first is we want assurances.
5: Privacies.
7: About privacy, around ethics, about where's the tool, how's it been developed. And so for anything which is clinical, which has, you know,

0: because they are doing exactly the same thing. So we're trying to see how can we share and not have to repeat everything. They want to look at these things. We want to look at these things. So can we actively share what we're doing and learn from each other? So that's underway as well.
1: I did a fundraiser for the Breast Cancer Foundation, and one of the things they were looking for was money for a trial to have AI look at the tissue from breast scans and yes. biopsies and things, because at the moment a technician has to go through each individual slide under a microscope, which in a dark room for days of the week, weeks of the month, months of the year, whereas AI can do it in a flash, and then a technician can then oversee the slides and yes. say, yep, AI picked that one up, that's brilliant. And wouldn't that also help with the cancers, the other cancers that are stacking up in our pathology labs? That was the front page story today, the delays in pathology and diagnosis.
0: Yes, so I think at the forefront in medicine at the moment are radiology, yeah. Again, because it's scanning and seeing patterns, and yeah. AI is very good at that. But pathology is potentially another area as well. But I think the other thing is just the caution, right? You always need to, you can't just give the answer to a machine learning, essentially. It does need to be checked and by a clinician. And we also need to, as we bring in these tools, build in these checks and balances to the technology.
1: News Talk ZB, it is 10:33.
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11: With Your Ride, New Zealand's number one taxi app, download Your Ride today. National claims this afternoon's pre-election economic and fiscal update from Treasury, outlining the medium-term financial outlook, has nothing to help Labour's election campaign. The Opportunity Party has revealed its post-election bottom lines. They are beefing up the Commerce Commission on competition, a 10-year health plan, regulations on lobbying and political donations, recommitting to the Paris climate deal, and phasing out bottom trawling. The Associate Health Minister has introduced a bill to crack down on illegal cigarettes, although it can't go through, with politicians now off on the campaign trail. Arise Church is paying four

0: as well. So I think Donna absolutely has some points, and there's more work for us to do about continuing to promote healthy living, health promoting, staying well.
1: But I don't think there's ever been any more like this. The information that's thrown at us on the daily, and you know, I'm an osteoporosis surgeon, here are the five things you need to do every day. I'm a sleep expert, here are the five things you need to do every day. It's just clickbait for all the media as well. Mm-hmm. Like, I'm overwhelmed with the information I need, and yet fundamentally I know what I need to do.
0: I think most people do, right? And it's often hard to do because you have an environment around you. You know. I see at home, it's really easy to reach for a chocolate bar, right?
1: When you're tired.
0: Yeah, when you're tired and you want something quickly, or you don't want to prepare food. But it does really come back to some fairly simple things, which is good nutrition and trying to have a very balanced diet. You know, things like fish, vegetables, fruit are all very good. And trying to not have as much processed food. And then secondly, the physical exercise point, the ability of people to try at any age. You know, I encourage my father-in-law, who's in his late 80s, to be doing more exercise all the time as well, because those things do bring health benefits. So if we can boil them down to that, and then things like a good sleep. So I don't think it's many core things that we can that you have to worry about. It's just bringing them down and focusing on them regularly and not periodically.
1: News Talk ZB, it is 17 to 11.
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1: We have Dr. Dale Bramley, Chief Executive of Health New Zealand. Are GLPs going to be a game changer when it comes to health? Like, the obesity-related illness takes up how much? Oh, sorry. You probably know. 8% of the country's health budget is obesity-related illnesses. Well, the GLPs, do we just feed them all to people who are obese and that'll fix it?
0: So the GLP-1 inhibitors are very powerful drugs. You know, Pharmac has just made some very recent announcements about two of them in terms of use for diabetes. So they're very effective at glucose control.

0: future investment.
1: But Leslie has a point. It's expensive keeping somebody in hospital on a ventilator with pneumonia.
0: That's right. But you do have to look at the totality of everything, right, and where those investments go. So, I mean, we're very thoughtful about that. If we do see things that we're concerned about, we will contact Pharmac. We'll have a discussion with them. The most recent example of that is as soon as we heard that the under-5s vaccine for influenza was now approved, it was going to be rolled out next year, we immediately wrote to Pharmac saying, we can see this demand on our emergency departments right now. Some of the colleges for, you know, related to pediatrics for children were calling for it. We wrote very quickly and they responded very quickly. And now, as I say, you know, I think we're up to nearly 5,000 children vaccinated. So we can talk to them for sure, because what we can see is operational impact. And so they often view things from a technical expert. So we can bring other dimensions to that.
1: So if you have enough oldies on ventilators, you will write to Pharmac.
0: If we see a real clinical need, we'll absolutely raise things with Pharmac.
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1: News Talk ZB, we've only got a couple of minutes and I didn't even get onto the medical tourism, and I was about to do that. And there's a million other things that people are asking. There's a fantastic, Deb sounds like one of the old school nurses. We should ban sick patients from going outside to have a cigarette. It's a waste of taxpayer money. They're allowed to go home and to bring the fizzy drink and the KFC into the hospital. Tell me after 14 months what your wins are.
0: So I think... probably most, you know, it goes back to that early call, you know, health's a vocation. We really want to make our healthcare system better, as most of our staff absolutely do. So seeing our waiting lists come down, seeing people not having to wait so long, I think that's been a... I mean, that's a real win. And I think, you know, the other thing is waiting times for things like CTs, MRIs, they've really come down as well. So, you know, people getting more access to care over time. If you look at the number of surgeries we're doing or the number of specialists we're seeing, that's all improving. So I think those are real wins. And in primary care, although it's very tough out there and people have had problems accessing primary care, we're starting to see that turn now with more primary care access available to people. So getting people access to care and services, I think, is really important, and we are starting to see that improve.
1: And in 30 seconds, your focus for the next 14 months?
0: Oh, we absolutely want to continue that. We want to continue the focus on bringing these wait lists down, improving emergency care, improving mental health. We haven't talked about mental health here, but there's absolutely a need to improve access for young people in particular. So a focus across the whole healthcare system of improving access.
1: Well, you'll just have to come back then, won't you? Dr. Dale Bramley, Chief Executive, Health New Zealand, thank you for your time.
0: Thank you.
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21: It's 11 o'clock. I'm Malcolm Jordan. Expectations a return to surplus will be on track as the government's books are opened. Today's pre-election fiscal update from Treasury will show our debt trajectory and economic outlook. ASB's predicting the PREFU figures will be similar to Budget 2026, showing a surplus from the 2028-29 financial year. Senior economist Mark Smith says that doesn't erase the long-term challenges that the country faces.
22: Things like population growth, which will have a key bearing on how big your economy is, that's also looking to be a bit weaker than Treasury's earlier thought.
21: The public sector union says fiscal targets shouldn't come before gender equality. Chris Hipkins is pledging to reverse government pay equity changes in the first 100 days of a Labour government. A PSA-commissioned poll has found 49% of respondents would support delaying the return to surplus by a year to restore equity. National Secretary Fleur Fitzsimons says a future government should put money aside to settle claims.
23: New Zealanders are happy to see the surplus delayed and the debt targets increased if women workers get pay equity. And that's why we're calling on government to put the fiscals behind the interests of women workers.
21: Health New Zealand is adamant health outcomes remain positive and are turning

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2: Met Service forecast for Wellington. It will be a fine day today with light winds. Expecting a high of 16 degrees and a low of 8 degrees. Tomorrow, another fine day with easterly winds, turning northerly in the afternoon. A high of 16 and a low of 11 degrees. And looking ahead to Thursday, a fine day with northerly winds. A high of 14 degrees and a low of 11.
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3: Newstalk ZB, it is 7 past 11. Thank you for the text. Kerry, a great hour. The doctor's so relatable. New Zealanders all want more money spent on health. But with our ageing population, we have challenges. There are fewer taxpayers. At the same time, we do need some self-responsibility as the budget we spend on health is huge. Can't even imagine what it would be like trying to run an organisation that large with that many competing demands. He's an extraordinarily normal human to be doing such an extraordinary job. So thank you to those of you who took the time to phone in and those who took the time to text. I'm sorry if we couldn't get to all of you, but perhaps seeing as we didn't terrify him, we'll be able to have him back on to talk about some of the issues we didn't get time to cover. So what will we talk about for the final hour? Whatever you like, because after all, I can make suggestions, but you run the show and we all know that. It is 8 past 11, 0800 80 10 80 is the number to call. You can text me 9292 ZBZB. Why are you laughing? Helen's laughing at me. Why are you laughing? The hot homes. Yes, yeah, so I can bring that up. I was going to bring it up. Thank you, Helen. I was going to also mention that we didn't get time to have everybody on who wanted to talk about strategic voting as well, especially after John Key's one, which basically, if we're going to sum up what John Key said, was that we, the politicians, know how to game the system, but you're too dumb to, so don't bother trying. Which was my hot take from what John said. Don't bother trying to be clever because it'll come back and bite you in the bum. And I think from what my texts and my callers were saying is that is just simply incorrect. You know what you're doing. You're doing it with thought. You're doing it with an understanding of the consequences. Although, did those who vote for Labour to keep the Greens out really intend to give Labour a complete mandate to govern in 2020. Mind you, the opposition was in a powerless state. So it's not like there were a great deal of opportunities. So we can take some talk on the split voting and strategic voting and whether you buy into that or whether you think it's just a nonsense. Hot homes. Advocates for people who are living in townhouses and apartments built in the last few years have repeatedly raised concerns about dangerous heat in their townhouses and apartments during summer because of common design flaws. So the Building Research Association and the Green Building Council are advocating for changes to the building code, which doesn't currently have any controls on overheating or maximum internal temperatures. MBIE says they're working on the issue, but it wouldn't be part of a regular code review in 2028 and would be considered in 2031. You wouldn't think it would be that difficult to fix, would you? The story from RNZ quotes a family who moved into their two-storey Auckland townhouse at the end of 2021. The house was west-facing with a floor-to-ceiling window in the master bedroom, minimal ventilation, no eaves and no external window shading. Said you've got 5 or 6 hours straight of sun smashing that side of the house, which meant temperatures upstairs typically got to 35.

0: degrees Celsius during the day and was still in the high 20s late in the evening. They had thermometers in the house because they were concerned about the heat on the children. They had tried ceiling fans and a noisy portable air conditioning unit and finally paid $2,500 for ducted air conditioning. So I'm not entirely sure what kind of regulations they require, that there must be an air conditioning unit installed in townhouses and apartments that don't have eaves, that you need to put in more windows, more shades. I'd be really, really interested to hear from those of you who are in the trade how you would go about bringing down the temperature inside the house. Surely there are simple things to do rather than have to rewrite the building code. I would have thought. Anyway, love to hear your thoughts on that. 0800 80 10 80 is the number to call. Kerry, I worked closely with Dale during the pandemic response. He was a good leader, often the smartest person in the room. Best of all, he's a good man. Yes, you could absolutely pick up that vibe from him. Absolutely. News Talk ZB, it is 13 past 11.
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11: Before we move on from the hot houses, the IMBE manager for building performance and engineering said officials were working through how overheating requirements could be integrated into the building code, but overheating was a complex issue without a single fix.

0: Overheating is influenced by a broad range of interconnected factors, including solar gain, shading, the heat absorption of building materials, ventilation, air tightness, and building orientation. It takes time to consider any consequences, develop options for change, and thoroughly consult on any changes to ensure we've considered every angle before implementing them. Rather than one big hit where you deliver this perfect regulatory thing that solves every problem, you've got to take the industry on a journey and give them time to build into it. Isn't that shag-wanking bollocks everything that's wrong with bureaucracy in government departments? How is it such a big deal, and 2031 being the issue? Honestly. And as Musk said, I thought that houses were cold and damp. Oh no, that's not Musk, sorry. I thought houses were cold and damp, says a texter. Now they're hot. Open a bloody window. Well, a lot of them don't have windows that can open upstairs. They are just big slabs of glass and you cannot open a window. But then if you're buying a home, wouldn't you look for an air conditioner or a heat pump upstairs, or a window that you could open upstairs? Although in the middle of summer, it's like opening an oven when you open a window, but at the same time, you're getting some fresh air. I don't understand how it has become such an issue. Cold and damp, I can totally understand. Mold growing on the ceiling, I can see how that would be an issue. Having a hot house, I don't understand how it's become such a big deal that IMBY's got involved and builders have to go on a journey, and that there's so much interconnectedness that makes a house hot, for the love of all that's holy. I don't get it. But then I've only lived in old houses, so I suppose I don't understand, and I don't see how it's such a difficult problem to solve. Hello, Craig.
1: Morning, Kerry.
0: Can you explain it to me?
1: Well, the house needs to breathe, plain and simple. We now create houses that don't breathe. So we're just at the stage now where we've got to turn it all back around again, because now you have condensation that sits in aluminium double glazed windows, sits in the sill of the window, that are puddles of water.
0: Yeah.
1: That don't, and I just recently rung a glazer window making outfit regarding the little drilled holes that were there to for the water to let seep out on the outside of the window, right?
0: Yeah.
1: Well, some window outfits don't even drill those holes anymore.
0: Why not?
1: Well, you'd have to ask him that question, because the guy that I rang, he said he still puts them in his windows. So that was a Rylock outfit, and they still drill the holes. But a house needs to breathe, plain and simple, but we've also got the mindset of the people that live within these homes now that believe that they can run around in their underwear in the middle of winter. You simply can't.
0: Yeah.
1: It'd be nice to, but you can't. For every problem for every rule they make, there's two or three more that have to be changed to rectify. And now it's on a turnaround. Now it's done full circle. They've now shot themselves in the foot and they have to reinvestigate it. But if you just go back to that mindset that a house needs to breathe, then problem solved.
0: I had a breathy house when I lived in an old cottage in Grey Lynn before it was done up. But, yep. I mean, there were gaps in the walls and gaps in the floor, but sure, it still got mouldy, even though we opened windows and there was whistling cold winds coming up through the floorboards.
1: Yeah, but these people, do they think that's not their problem to wipe a window or to wipe a sill because there's a bit of mould on? They all think that it's all going to take care of itself. It doesn't.
0: No.
1: There's jobs that need done in a house on a day-to-day basis, and one of those is checking for mould and all sorts of stuff like that. You can't sit on your hands. It has to be done.
0: That's so true, Craig. That basic housekeeping. Like, I remember when I first got a flash dryer

0: and it stopped one day. This is years ago. And the electrician came around and said, you need to clear the lint out of it. And I said, where do I do that? I have no idea about that. Like, they're basic stuff that that you don't do, and then things don't work properly. It was embarrassing, but, you know, I know now.
1: It's almost to the stage, in my view, you have to go back to teaching the children now. Forget the ones that we've got that are sitting in these homes now that are that are of an age where they don't. You can't teach an old dog, you know, that's what they say, right? So you're better off to teach this within the schools and in the homes. And, you know, you talked about health earlier today.
0: Yeah.
1: What's wrong with having, you know, we had schools that used to pay so many dollars and you got a handful of seeds and you had to go home and tell mum and dad, dig a bit of ground over, and you stuck all the vegetables in and you got a prize for the one that could grow the best vegetables or whatever. What's wrong with all those back home? They're just wholesome, good ideas that work bloody well. And, you know, into the future, they remember that and they put a garden in the backyard.
0: Yeah. No, I hear you. I hear your frustration too. Thanks so much, Craig. News Talk ZB 1122.
2: Yeah, Lackey was on a mission for a box of clouds and sent me 2WD straight into a soup bowl of slurry. She's stuck like a pig.
3: Barry is saying the apprentice was going to get nails and got the ute stuck.
2: Needed a bloody emergency relocation on the Thunderbox so delivery don could swing the flat deck in.
3: And they had to move the portaloo.
4: Hey, can someone let me out?
3: Luckily, at ITM, we speak builder. So we delivered the nails and pulled them out of a sticky situation and rescued the guy in the bog.
4: Thanks, mate.
3: ITM, we'll see you right. ITM.
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3: Newstalk ZB. Why would you have windows in a house which you can't open? That seems crazy. I guess it's a health and safety thing, wouldn't it be? I don't know. I'm just making things up, but we'll have experts, I'm sure, that can tell us. But if you've got kids, you wouldn't want them to be able to open a window and plummet from the top story of a two-story, three-story house. Hi, Dave.
4: Oh, hi. How are you?
3: Good, thank you.
4: Yeah, I do. I'm a developer. I do group housing.
3: Yeah.
4: The main issue seems to be is, you know, typical. You get too many regulations, and they and common sense goes out the door. And what's happened effectively is that A, they put the insulation up to double the insulation in the ceilings. But then they also, you know, we only can open windows up 100 mil gap if you're over 2 metres off the ground. So all the upstairs windows only can

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9: There's always that concern that given how fast-moving events are at the moment, those forecasts might be a little bit more out of date.
10: So read it with a bit of a grain of salt.
11: Very good news this morning is we're not all dying in 10 years from AI. So the Open Agent Safety Platform has been released by NVIDIA. It will prevent the type of breakout that occurred on the OpenAI models the other day.
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13: With Your Ride, New Zealand's number one taxi app, download Your Ride today. Police Remembrance Day is being held countrywide today, commemorating officers killed or fatally injured on the job. The PSA says fiscal targets shouldn't come before gender equality, as Labor pledges to reverse pay equity changes brought in under urgency by the government that cancelled claims underway. State Highway 33 in the Bay of Plenty is closed near Paengaroa between Maungarangi and Old Coach Roads after a crash involving a car and a pedestrian about 9:30 a.m. Police are asking motorists for sightings of specialised ski equipment belonging to Paralympic skiers on State Highway 1 between Ohakuni and Palmerston North, or in Bulls, believed to have fallen off a vehicle. Kiwi season has kicked off early at Napier's Kiwi Crèche, which found a week-old hatchling as teams retrieved eggs from nests. The chick will stay at the crèche for 3 to 4 months until it weighs a kilo. Meanwhile, Doc says young fur seals are galumphing around Wellington, and in the past couple of days they've had almost 75 calls about sightings. Coalition loses advantage in the latest poll of polls, but change is more likely than not. See more at nzherald.co.nz. Back to Kerry Woodham.
0: Thank you very much, Malcolm. It is 23 minutes to midday. We have designed a lot of homes. It's easy to include external shutters over windows, by far the most effective way to control heat buildup. But nearly all clients delete them to save costs, even if we plead with them. They look nice too. I like the shutters over the windows. Greg, good morning.
14: Yeah, good morning, Kerry. How are you?
0: Good, thanks.
14: Just really quickly, shutters aren't going to work on a townhouse because the people that are knocking up these townhouses are doing them pretty cheap, aren't they? So they're not going to put a set of shutters on every single house. And it's these townhouses that are the issue. I'm a handyman and I look at so many houses, it's ridiculous. And the ones that have trouble, it is just airflow. I'm really just going over what everyone else has said. ironically, we live in 110.

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13: Come to Invercargill. You won't have the too hot problem here, says Jeff. Thank you, Jeff. Helpful. Hello, Alan.
14: Hi, how are you?
13: Good, thank you.
14: That's good. Listening to the conversation, and I just thought I'd give you a bell. I heard someone actually mention window film for houses. We basically tint a lot of townhouses. We're tinting, I would say, a townhouse every day because of this reason. It's amazing that, they didn't really think of that when they were building them. Window film can reject up to about 80% heat. Huge difference there. And then a lot of our customers are basically just, instead of closing down the blinds, they're opening them up. So, yeah.
13: Well, somebody sent me a text saying that the tinting doesn't work. The film on the inside of the glass, the heat's already transferred and won't turn around and go out.
14: Yeah, so it all depends on the film that you actually get. So you can get reflective films that will be rejecting the heat instead of kind of if it's a factory tinted glass. A lot of homes are going for that factory tinted glass, which doesn't reject a lot of heat. If you've got double glazed glass, it's going to be capturing the heat and keeping it in, where you need a film on there to reject the heat instead of bringing it in and capturing it inside. So there's a few different films that you can go with, and just making sure you get the film supplier that knows what they're doing kind of thing.
13: Well, quite. So even though you have double glazed windows, you have a solution for that as compared to, say, a single glazed or one that's 100%. Not double glazed. Yeah, okay.
14: Yes, yeah. And there's even solutions for keeping

0: And then if you've got single glazed glass, and in winter, you know, your house is getting
1: freezing.
0: Really cold.
1: Yes.
0: And we've got films out there that are equal to double glazing that will keep in the warmth as well. So, yeah, there's quite a lot of different options out there, but not a lot of people actually know about window tinting and the window film. Yeah.
1: And you get what you pay for, I take it?
0: 100%.
1: When it comes to window, because some of them can look a bit, if you do it yourself, if you get it off Timo, it's not great, is it?
0: No. And, you know, you pay for what you get. Yeah. You know, I would say go with, you know, a proper company that knows what they're talking about, knows the product. You know, using good products is, you know, number one key. So rejecting heat, adding privacy, especially with townhouses getting built so close together. And that's what we're starting to notice. A lot of townhouses just getting window tint for that reason and for the heat rejection.
1: AI tells me that window tinting, and this comes from 3M New Zealand, window tinting can significantly cool down a house by blocking up to 78 to 85% of the heat before it passes through the glass.
0: That's the one. Yeah.
1: Wow. Okay. Yeah. So it would make.
0: And a lot of customers, you don't need to go reflective. To achieve that, there's ceramic films as well that will, you know, you can go quite light, still let in a lot of natural light, and then you're still rejecting heat up to around 50%. So huge difference, huge difference.
1: So would you need to have an air conditioner and tinted windows or not?
0: I always say having an aircon just to cool down the house.
1: Yeah.
0: Once it's cool, then you can turn it off, save power. That's the only downside. If you're going to have, you know, a heat pump aircon going, it's just continuously, you know, working. And some houses, what I hear from customers, are overworking. They're actually heating up, and they're just starting to heat up the house as well. So it's, yeah, it's a no-brainer, really. You've got to have something to cool down the house.
1: Yeah.
0: Of course, it's going to heat up in areas, you know, not just the glass, but yet glass is bringing in a huge
1: especially if you've got those floor-to-ceiling ones.
0: That's the one.
1: Interesting. What's the name of your company, Alan?
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1: 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There we go. 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I appreciate it.
0: Oh, thank you so much. Thank you.
1: Thanks, Alan.
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7: It's 12 o'clock. I'm Malcolm Jordan. Treasury will be opening the government's books in the next hour. The pre-election economic and fiscal update will lay out how Crown debt, expenditure and revenue are tracking heading for election day. It lets opposition parties assess the state of play. Senior political reporter Azaria Howell runs through what we can expect.
8: National's Nicola Willis has let some details slip, saying people will like what they see. Budget 2026 predicted a return to operating surplus in the 2028-29 financial year, a year earlier than had been signalled.
7: The Opportunity Party has unveiled 5 bottom lines for post-election negotiations. They include beefing up the Commerce Commission, capping political donations and ending bottom trawling, but not a citizens' income and land value tax. Leader Kule Wong says tax reform doesn't happen overnight, but these policies work up front.
9: These bottom lines represent the things that we think are achievable and realistic in the next 3 years and that we think that both major parties can agree to.
7: Meanwhile, New Zealand First's Winston Peters compared the list to a wrinkly derriere, saying it shows the party's political naivety. Arise Church has accepted 4 former interns were employees, not volunteers, and given them a payout. Claims of mistreatment surfaced in 2022, and the Labour Inspectorate found breaches of minimum employment standards. Kate Rickard has more.
10: The church has agreed to pay the 4 just over $173,000 after allegations interns were at times expected to work 20-hour days and bullied by pastors, including physically. It's also claimed people who left Arise were paid if they promised not to speak badly about the church. Arise has apologised to the interns.
7: Health New Zealand's head wants every nursing student to find a job, but admits there are caveats. Unions and workers are crying out for staff, and concerns continue around new trainees getting work. Labour's promising jobs for every eligible Kiwi graduate from next year if elected. Dale Bramley told Kerry

0: Woodham, Health New Zealand's recently said it'll take on 800 new grads.
1: But there's other things related to that too, the ability to have the right mix of skills. It's not just about Health New Zealand. There's other places that can take nursing grads.
0: Auckland Council's Skills for Industry program has grown dramatically, finding more than 450 people work this year. It helps those facing barriers into jobs in infrastructure, construction and transport. Council reporter Jacob Jones has more.
2: It's up from just 42 in 2019. Around 80% of participants have been able to stay off a benefit for over 2 years, and more than 1,700 have been employed since launch in 2019. More than 150 employers have helped fill critical skills shortages.
0: Police Remembrance Day is being held countrywide today, commemorating officers killed or fatally injured. They include Constable Glenn Hughes and Senior Sergeant Philip Ward, who died 40 years ago in the Lady Elizabeth II launch capsize in Wellington Harbour, and Constable Glenn McKibben, slain on duty 30 years ago. Newstalk ZB's Tobias McIntosh has joined hundreds of officers at Porirua's Police College.
3: Wreaths line the front of the room. Almost every person wearing the fabled Huia pin, a symbol of those slain in the line of duty.
4: And to Newstalk ZB Sport, good afternoon. New Zealand Rugby are acknowledging Newcastle's willingness to compromise over All Black Whenuanga-Nofo's move to England. The 24-year-old outside back was due to join the club at the end of this year. The governing body has since negotiated a delay after Whenuanga-Nofo's triumphant Super Rugby season with the Hurricanes and subsequent international debut. He'll now depart after next year's World Cup. NZR's professional relationships boss Simon Simmers is thankful.
5: Newcastle have been really good to deal with. The conversations have been collaborative. We had an initial conversation with Newcastle back in July out of courtesy, so we wanted to ensure it was a front door approach out of respect to them and their club.
4: Meanwhile, did the Springboks attempt to stretch the rules in their test loss to the Wallabies in Perth? Coach Rusty Erasmus used his bomb squad of 8 substitutions in the 47th minute, including seeing Lock Franco Mostert replaced by Lou Diaga. An Eben Etzebeth head injury assessment substitution for Mostert was challenged by the independent match day doctor in the 64th minute on Sky Sport.
6: Etzebeth is claiming that he's got head pain and neck pain, and it's a HIA. Medical is not accepting it.
4: Mostert then replaced Etzebeth in the 77th minute with no given explanation. International rugby with Access Solutions, elevating you and your business to a higher level. LeBron James has no expectation on what role he'll play for Philadelphia in his 24th NBA basketball season starting October 21. He's joined the 76ers after 8 years with the Los Angeles Lakers. James started his career as a small forward but has spent time across all 5 positions at various stages. So, what spot does he fancy most?
7: Whatever the team needs for me to do. The luxury of my game is I can do everything.
4: And golfer Tom Kim needs an individual or team Asian Games gold medal this week to avoid compulsory military service in South Korea. I'm Elliot Smith. That's Newstalk ZB News and Sport with my food bag. One less thing to think about. Dinner's sorted. It is 5 after midday. Matt Heath and Tyler Adams are next.
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9: 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Now we've got roadworks. State Highway 58 through Judgeford between Flighties and Moonshine. State Highway 2 moderate through Silverstream. Again, right by Melling Link, both ways flowing well from Petone. No delays on State Highway 1. Just a moderate patch on the urban motorway just after Bolton Street. 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Ivanka Zonich for TimeSaver Traffic.
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10: Weather Watch 24/7, the Met Service regional forecast for Wellington. For the rest of today, staying fine with light winds, dropping down to a low of 8 degrees tonight. Tomorrow, partly cloudy, but all clearing to fine in the afternoon, with light winds through the day, then northerlies developing in the evening. Tomorrow's forecast high 16, a low of 10 degrees tomorrow night. Thursday, fine northerlies with a top of 14. Friday, partly cloudy with the chance of a shower. Strong northerlies easing in the afternoon with a high of 15, and Saturday cloud clearing and becoming fine in the evening with a high of 14.
8: 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It starts now. The Hour with Matt Heath and Tyler Adams. News Talk.

0: saying, I think you're going to like it, kind of increases expectations a little bit, Barry.
1: Well, she's probably had, I think, a bit of a forewarning of what's in it.
0: Must be good.
1: Well, exactly. For her to be as confident as she has been, it's, you know, it's, I would imagine, pretty good in terms of the economy. And it won't come as any great surprise to me because, like I cited, the areas like tourism exports, there are so many green shoots now that are flowering. And the most sweet-smelling one is tourism at the moment, back to better than pre-COVID levels. So things are certainly looking up.
2: It did strike me when she said that, Barry, that it was almost like your parents before your birthday. I think you're going to like what you're going to get, and then hope you don't get get some new socks or something.
0: Yeah, but it's like
1: exactly, or a roll of handkerchiefs.
2: Yeah, that's right.
1: And in fact, the only handkerchiefs I think would be at the moment, if you take the word up until now from the National Party, will have to be doled out to the Labour Party.
0: Well, famously, Jerry Seinfeld fired a opening comic for describing Jerry as the funniest man in the world before he came on.
2: Right.
0: Because Jerry Seinfeld was like, I don't like those expectations before I come on.
2: Yeah.
1: Exactly. Yeah,
2: there's a danger in that. Barry, thank you very much. Great to catch up. I really appreciate your expertise, and we'll catch up maybe a little bit later this afternoon.
1: Nice talking to you, lads. I'm back to the poo bags.
2: Enjoy that. That is Senior Political Correspondent Barry Soper. Up next, we get the regional wrap with Marcus Allen. And young Fur Seals were among Wellingtonians out and about over the weekend. We'll tell you more about that next. It is 18 past 12.
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2: Very good afternoon. 21 past 12, and it's time for the regional wrap with Marcus Allen. G'day, Marcus.
13: How's it going?
2: Very well. So, AI, it's rapidly evolving, and a Christchurch company is helping schools identify and protect students whose images shouldn't be published.
13: Yeah, fresh research by tech company Hale has found 68% of schools have accidentally published a student's image despite restrictions, while 12% are confident they could find an image and take it down once it's online. It comes as schools stop posting students all together, and that's because founder Stuart Dylan Robert, as Stuart Dylan Roberts says, the digital environment has changed dramatically.
9: They are tools out there that can review all content, find images through faces, manipulate images. It's pretty alarming.
13: He says schools are often relying on manual systems to keep track of restrictions, and that's fraught with issues, including making sure students aren't in images and staff members not knowing all the information available. Privacy Commissioner Michael Webster says it's getting harder to manage as technology advances.
14: I think we need, for example, in New Zealand, the right to erasure, so you can actually go to social media platforms and say, take down that photo of me or take down that photo of my child.
13: Now, in the first few weeks of Hale's service being available, the company has scanned 572,000 images shared by schools online, automatically blurring or removing images of 859 students.
2: Right.
0: Of course, the students will be posting millions of pictures of themselves.
2: Yeah, good luck to them. They've got a big job.
0: There. Young Fur Seals were among Wellingtonians out and about over the weekend, Marcus.
13: Yeah, some special visitors for those in the capital. In less than 72 hours, DOC received almost 75 seal-related calls, around 200% higher than what we'd normally expect this time of year. And in some different places than you might expect too, the New Zealand Fur Seals were seen right across the coastline, including the train station, on Cuba Street, Petone Esplanade, and even Parliament Ground, getting amongst that election action already. On Sunday, though, police even had to come and collect one venturing over Hutt Road, with officers picking it up and taking it to a safe place for release. Now, Doc says the animals spend a considerable amount of time on land, and the young are full of curiosity, often leaving their breeding colonies to explore their environment. Its technical advisor, Jody Weir, says between May and September, it's not uncommon to see them on roads, in backyards, or even on living room sofas, calling it, guess what, their silly seal silly season. Now it's reminding people to observe from a distance and contact Doc if they're in immediate danger.
0: So Parliament's a wee way from the sea, isn't it? Would that be a kilometre?
13: I'm not sure.
0: It'd be roughly a K, wouldn't
2: it? It's a good hike for a little baby seal.
0: A little cute little furry baby seal. Good on them.
2: How good.
0: And Newstalk ZB has been trying to get to the bottom of a swan. Here we go.
13: Yeah, a bit of an excrement theme for your show today.
0: Yeah, more poo.
13: Our council reporter, Jacob Jones, has been investigating this one. About 120 of the birds have taken up residence on some of Auckland's eastern bay beaches, like St. Heliers and Okahu Bay. They've potentially migrated there from Waikato. Now, but their excessive poo and excessive breeding has been bugging a lot of people. Ōraki local board has passed a notice of motion, that's actually what it's called, as they want a comprehensive assessment of the environment, water quality and public health issues that swans may be causing. Local board member Margaret Voice says their poo is simply everywhere.
15: Said, let's actually do a swan waste pickup. Within an hour, we picked up 21 kilos of swan waste.
13: Yeah, a lot there. St. Helier's Glendowie Residents Association Chair Bob Smith says the sheer amount of poo they produce could be creating human health risks.
16: I've lived in St. Helier's now for 40, 45 years, and it's only in the last 2 or 3 years this has happened.
13: 2.5 years of poo is a lot of poo. Voice tells us people need to stop feeding the swans, as this may be creating them... May be causing them to breed twice a year rather than just once a year. So more like a double defecation situation.
0: Wow.
2: Right, there's a lot to unpack there. I mean, just calling it a notice of motion was genius.
0: Well, the thing about swans is they're massive. They're really big.
2: They are.
0: You know, it makes you realise what dinosaurs would have looked like.
2: Yes.
0: Just that times 100.
2: Yeah.
0: Yeah.
2: Well, there you go. That's another idea, Matt. Aside from the stickers.
0: Swan culling.
2: Yeah. Oh, that and swan bags.
0: Oh, swan bags, yeah.
2: Yeah.
13: I think you're onto something.
2: Yeah, Marcus, thank you very much, mate. Good to see you. You have a great afternoon.
13: You too.
2: That is Regional Wrap with Marcus Allen, of course. Coming up next, we'll get to some of your feedback. Coming through on 9292, it's 27 past 12.
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1: Afternoon to you. It is 28 past 12 and plenty of feedback coming through on the text machine 9292 if you want to send your own.
2: Can you guys stop with this idea that we don't have money as a country? Every country borrows money. If you're going to borrow money for anything, then I think it should be for the empathetic things that Labour want to do.
1: Okay.
2: This texter says, Matt and Tyler would like to think the preview will cause Labour and the Greens to clarify their high-cost policy promises. As Matt regularly says, the money has to come from somewhere. That's from Tony. Mm. It's funny you say we're having a discussion about money and people were saying it was a right-wing idea that you had to balance the budget.
1: Mm.
2: Tell that to Helen Clark and Michael Cullen.
1: Yeah, they did very well at balancing the budget.
2: Very well at paying down debt.
1: Exactly. It's not Labour through and through.
2: Paying, you know, balancing the budget and not spending more than you have is not a left-right thing.
1: No, that's not an ideology. It's just sensible to do, is it not? Keep those texts coming through on 9292. And we are going to be talking about that after 1 o'clock. We are awaiting the details of the pre-election economic and fiscal update. We'll bring that to you live. And then ask you the question, do you think this will change how the election will shape up and whether it will be better for the government? That is after 1 o'clock. Right now it's 29 past 12.
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0: You're walking around in the Lord of the Rings trilogy when you're in, in the Mackenzie
1: you
0: country.
1: Are. There'd be women with beards everywhere.
0: Yeah.
2: Great point, Jess. Thank you. Thank you very much, as always. You have a great afternoon, and we'll see you back here same time tomorrow.
1: Yeah, I'll leaving you to it.
2: All right, good on you. That is Jess Davidson for thecountry.co.nz. Up next is Tom Rennell, and Helen Steins Glassons has reported its full year financial results, so we'll tell you how they did next, 22-1.
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2: 19-1 and Tom Rennell, New Zealand Herald business reporter, is in studio. G'day, mate.
12: G'day, mate. Good to see you.
2: So Helen Steins Glassons has reported its full year financial results. How did they go?
13: Very, very well. Continuing their run as sort of the new golden goose of retail at the moment. So revenue was up 19.6%. year on year, which is staggering in of itself, to $563 million. Once again, Glassons Australia absolutely led the way. Sales up 29% to $324 million. So I think it's around 60% of that business now is Glassons Australia. So really targeting that sort of market over there. New Zealand was also up in New Zealand and across Glassons and Hallenstein. New Zealand Glassons up 11.5% to $124 million. But across the group, up to a profit of $59.1 million, up 50% year on year.
0: I saw this Hallensteins poster campaign that's around now, and it doesn't even have any clothes on it.
2: Really?
0: It's just got the back of someone's head.
13: They really, especially with that sort of leisure club stuff that was around last year and the year
0: good
13: before,
0: stuff.
13: It's very much they've highlighted that brand sort of side of it more than the clothes itself, and I think that's
0: on the weekends I'm wearing a full matching leisure club sort of aqua track set.
2: Nice. Tasteful. Sexy. Mm. Yeah. Yeah, very nice.
0: Yeah.
2: And so there's one more retail result to come tomorrow, is that right?
13: Yes.

0: So Warehouse tomorrow, which will be the very, very interesting one. I mean, like, across, we've had Briscoe's obviously a few weeks ago. They had a pretty standard result, a little bit of a boost from sportswear with the World Cup and things like that. Kathmandu, obviously a big sort of headline loss, but behind the scenes they are actually recovering a little bit, which is great to see. And then Hallenstein's doing amazing today, so it'll be very interesting to see how the Warehouse goes. We thought there was going to be more of an impact from IKEA on Briscoe's homeware side. Didn't seem to have an effect on them. So it'll be interesting to see whether Warehouse has also avoided that or if that's where it's come from.
1: All right, look forward to hearing that tomorrow.
2: Very exciting. Tom, thank you very much, mate. Always good to see you.
0: You too.
2: That is Tom Rennell, New Zealand Herald business reporter. Time to talk entertainment and lifestyle with Beth Haviland. G'day, Beth.
3: G'day.
2: So Sir Rod Stewart has announced his retirement from performing after more than 60 years on stage.
3: Yeah, he's kind of teased this a few times, but I wonder if this is it. So he's announced on social media he's going to do one last farewell tour next year. But he said, I'm not retiring. This will be my last rock and roll tour. So I don't know if that means he's going to keep making music. He's just not going to be touring and performing after 2027. So it's called the Final Encore Tour. It's going to start in April next year in Ireland and then move across UK, Europe and the US. And this is after he's cancelled his most recent tour, which was called One Last Time, after having heart surgery and a bunch of other health issues. So who knows?
1: And he can still kick a ball a very long way.
3: Well, yeah.
1: Yeah, he always kicks
3: the ball.
1: He
3: can still make it to the football.
1: Right to the back of the stadium as well.
2: Yeah.
1: If you want to treat yourself to a fantastic performance, go to YouTube and look up I Don't Want to Talk About It, bracket, from One Night Only, Rod Stewart live at the Royal Albert Hall.
3: Okay.
2: Here you go.
1: His performance of I Don't Want to Talk About It. He's joined on stage by this not really very well-known singer who's just incredible. Such a great version of that song. Amy Bell's her name. But look that up. And then you'll see what you're missing if Rod Stewart stops touring.
2: Yeah, how good. And who were the big winners at the MTV VMAs?
3: So it was Madonna leading nominations. She had 13, so ahead of Taylor Swift with 11. And she actually beat her out on the night as well. So she won Artist of the Year, Best Dance, as well as Best Collaboration. So that Artist of the Year is really the big one. But Taylor Swift did win Video of the Year and award for directing as well. So she's still in there.
2: Good on her. Good on, Taylor. Beth, thank you very much. You have a nice afternoon.
3: Cheers, you too.
2: And we'll see you back here soon. That is entertainment and lifestyle reporter Beth Haviland. Up next, Darcy Watergrave is in, and a 34-man all-black Bledisloe squad will be named this afternoon. So we'll give you some analysis on that next. It is 1:45.
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5: News Talk ZB, it is 6 to 1. So, the question we're going to have for you after 1 o'clock, will the pre-election economic and fiscal update be better for the government or the opposition? We are standing by. Reporters are currently in lockup. They are about to leave in about 6 minutes' time, going through the detail, which will show the levels of Crown debt, revenue and expenditure. It is regarded as the best anchor that shows where things are at economically and what's in the government coffers as we look down the line of 39 days before we go to the polls.
6: Yeah, so you've got to say it's critical for both National and Labor. It's National's report card, and Labor have made a lot of promises. So is the money there for them to spend the $18 billion that they're promising? So Nicola Willis said we'll like it. So we're waiting with bated breath to see what's in there.
5: I'm excited, and we're going to take your calls on that on 0800 80 1080 after 1 o'clock.
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6: Amy Bell, who Rod Stewart

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